0: Says that rather than sticking to the facts or the law, the state AGs have instead decided to chase an outlandish payout, and it stands by its record, creating strong protections for teens.
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3: From the WTAX Wild Thrift and Sniff News Center, I'm Sherry Ballinger. Springfield Catholic Bishop Thomas John Pabrocki is joining a lawsuit over Illinois' end-of-life law. Other plaintiffs are a doctor's group and a Lutheran nursing home. The group says the new law abandons what the lawsuit calls nearly two millennia of medical practice. The suit claims Illinois doctors are now required to help patients kill themselves, even if they conscientiously object to them doing so. Pabrocki says the law goes against what he says is the God-given dignity of every human life. For years, the state fairgrounds have suffered the effects of deferred maintenance since even before Governor Pritzker took office. It started on the long road back.
4: Last year, we demolished the old Building 29 as promised, and this year, we're excited to announce a total upgrade of all the electrical systems throughout the grounds to replace outdated electrical infrastructure and ensure that the fairgrounds have safe, reliable power year-round. Getting applause for electrical wires is one of our great accomplishments.
3: Pritzker said his administration has put almost $118 million into modernizing the fairgrounds. The governor presided over the ribbon cutting this morning to kick off the fair's 11-day run. 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Their customers say it best, with dozens of wonderful Google reviews, just off Sangamon on Peerless Mine Road. Scattered storms tonight with a low in the low 70s. Tomorrow, storms in the morning, then partly cloudy with a high in the upper 80s. The weekend, hot and dry both days. Some sun and some clouds, highs around 90. I'm Sherry Ballinger on your number one for breaking news in the capital city, News Talk 93.9 and AM 1240 WTAX. 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
6: He's here. 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
7: Hello, America. 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Our number, 877-381-3811. 877-381-3811. Well, let's get into this. Yes, we does, and yes, we is, and yes, we shall. Hassan Piker, a.k.a. Hassan Puker, who is an example of birthright citizenship, born of Turkish parents in the United States. They were not citizens. Somehow, they rushed him back to Turkey. Sure, that wasn't the plan, of course. He was radicalized, and at the age of 18, he returned to the United States to go to college here. And he has been an outspoken attacker of America, of Jews, Christians, promoting Mao Zedong. The real lowlife. They say he's a womanizer. I'm wondering if he's at the opposite. You get my drift, Mr. Producer? So here is Hassan Puker on his Twitch stream yesterday. Cut 8. Remember, he's the voice and the face of the Democrat Party. Go.
8: I know we don't always see eye to eye on a lot of stuff.
7: Talking to moderate.
8: But you have to literally, at some point, I know you don't want to do this, defend me. And not because...
7: Okay. I've been doing this 25 years almost. I'm under nonstop assault, particularly online. Have I ever said to anybody they have to defend me, Rich? Have I ever gone on the air and said, you know what, folks, you got to defend me. Somebody has to defend me. If I go on online, somebody has to defend me. Very few people defend me, as a matter of fact. Very few people defend me. I defend a lot of people. But very few people defend me. I just live with it. Just the nature of the beast. Other people get defended. I don't get defended. Do I go out, hey, somebody out there, you got to defend me. What kind of a punk is this? Kind of a quizzling chickeness is this guy? Go ahead.
8: I have to say, not because I'm a part of this coalition, even though I am, whether you like it or not, but you are going to inevitably have to say, this is a ridiculous conversation that we're having, because the real conversation that Republicans don't want to have is the cost of living crisis. That requires
7: sure we do. I'm more than happy. First of all, it's not a crisis. It's a crisis in Turkey, I understand. But more than happy to discuss that. We discuss it all the time. Affordability. First, we want to discuss availability. How do we make sure there's goods and services available to all Americans? As for affordability, people are talking with their feet. They're leaving New York. They're leaving California. They're leaving the dark blue states. They're heading for the bright red states where there's no state income tax. That's where they're going. So there you are. I just discussed affordability for about, 80 seconds. Go ahead.
8: Some point to basically take the L a little bit, okay? And maybe be a little bit more honest about how I'm not this dangerous, toxic, radical force. I'm not expecting you to
7: No, defend. You are. You're a dangerous, toxic, radical force. You're a Marxist Islamist who promotes Mao Zedong. Other than that, you're just fine. Go ahead.
8: Clips out of context or anything like that. I'm not even expecting you to defend
7: who's
8: some
7: he talking
8: of these.
7: To, Rich? I don't even know. Who's he talking to? Just the moderate? Do they sit around and have clips? You're a moderate Democrat out there, right? You work for a living. Maybe you're in Congress. They get at least clips or something. They don't have clips, you creep, you punk. Go ahead.
8: Mince at all. I think you should probably attack the form. You should attack the form, you should attack the function, you should probably attack the very reason as to why Republicans have made this.
7: Is it happy hour in his studio or something? I don't know. Maybe he's taking Joe Rogan's studio, you know, where they smoke pot from time to time. Ooh, he's cool. By the way, do you see what he said? That he thinks that Candace Owens is maybe more right or accurate or on the assassination of Charlie Kirk. Did you hear that one, Rich? What's going on with these people? We're surrounded by nuts, absolute nuts. And I'm convinced that's why people listen to them. They're either listening to them out of Pakistan or they're just nuts. Go ahead.
8: Or are trying to make this a salient line of attack instead of just allowing the Republicans to consistently make this the number one issue, because every moment

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1: From the WTAX Wild Thrift and Sniff News Center, I'm Sherry Ballinger. The Sangamon County Democratic Party says one of its members, who said a woman running for Springfield City Council racially insensitive statements, among other comments, has resigned from the party. In a social media post, party chair Diana Carlisle, who just took over the party in April, says the man who was identified as a precinct committee person resigned the post before she could ask for his resignation. That man, who Ward 8 candidate Teresa Tran said represented Precinct 15, admitted to having interaction with Tran. That person told Tran to drop out of the race. She would face incumbent Aaron Conley in April, who also denounced the comments. It's not clear who the alleged offender is. A juvenile is dead after the car Illinois State Police say he was driving rear-ended a school bus this morning in rural Pike County. Troopers say the crash happened around 7:45 a.m. on US 54 west of an intersection south of Rockport. They say the bus was slowing down to a stop and had its flashing lights on when a car rear-ended it, setting both vehicles on fire. While the juvenile car driver was pronounced dead, neither the driver nor the 11 passengers on the Pleasant Hill School District bus were seriously injured. The children on the bus have since been reunited with caregivers. And a data center that was planned for Christian County isn't any longer. Our news partners at WAND-TV report Eagle Rock Partners has withdrawn their plans for their data center near Taylorville. While the decision came after public outcry, Eagle Rock says uncertainty regarding the power infrastructure is to blame, one of the multiple concerns of residents. Eagle Rock did thank Christian County for its transparency over what was to be a $9 billion project. The project had not yet been approved. I'm Sherry Ballinger, WTAX News.
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5: Evening and happy Thursday, Central Illinois. Here's a look at your forecast from the WAND Weather Center. Mostly cloudy skies sticking around, as well as a chance for some scattered thunderstorm action throughout the nighttime. Overnight lows around 70 degrees for the capital city. We'll be back at it with a couple of spotty shower chances to wake up to your Friday morning with, though that will gradually start to weaken out. We'll see those daytime highs back at near 90 degrees across the region. I'm meteorologist Ben Whitney.
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7: From ABC News, I'm Dave Packer. A federal judge ordered President Trump's name be taken off the Kennedy Center. But now, the center's board, comprised of majority of members who were handpicked by President Trump, have voted on a new way to get the president's name front and center.
8: Ohio Democratic Congresswoman Joyce Beatty, who as a function of her service in the House, has a seat on the Kennedy Center's board, says that her fellow trustees voted today to close the Center for Renovations and to add President Trump's name back onto the front of the building. Beatty says the facade would read, "The John F. Kennedy Memorial Center for the Performing Arts, restored and renovated by President Donald J. Trump."
7: That's ABC's Stephen Portnoy. Senator Richard Blumenthal, the top Democrat on the Senate Armed Services Committee, demanding answers after a report that sailors on the USS Abraham Lincoln are exhausted after spending nearly 9 months at sea without a port of call, no contact with family, and with some reportedly attempting to go overboard.
9: Secretary Pete Hegseth pushing back on reports sailors are struggling.
10: Completely misrepresented. Listen, we make sure that every ship, every crew, every captain has everything we can provide them at every single moment.
9: The USS George Washington now on its way, slated to replace the Lincoln, although it's unclear when the swap will take place. But after months of relentless combat operations, it can't come soon enough.
7: ABC's Martha Raddatz. Sources tell us that accused CEO killer Luigi Mangione plans to plead guilty to federal charges during a court conference tomorrow. This just weeks before the start of a state murder trial. ABC legal analyst Dan Abrams.
11: If he was ever going to have an argument about double jeopardy, this is the way to do it. Plead guilty in the federal case, make an argument in New York State where it's very protective against double jeopardy, that he shouldn't be tried again.
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3: From the WTAX Wild Thrift and Sniff News Center, I'm Sherry Ballinger. Springfield Catholic Bishop Thomas John Pabrocki is joining a lawsuit over Illinois' end-of-life law. Other plaintiffs are a doctor's group and a Lutheran nursing home. The group says the new law abandons what the lawsuit calls nearly two millennia of medical practice. The suit claims Illinois doctors are now required to help patients kill themselves, even if they conscientiously object to them doing so. Pabrocki says the law goes against what he says is the God-given dignity of every human life. For years, the state fairgrounds have suffered the effects of deferred maintenance since even before Governor Pritzker took office. It started on the long road back.
4: Last year, we demolished the old Building 29 as promised, and this year, we're excited to announce a total upgrade of all the electrical systems throughout the grounds to replace outdated electrical infrastructure and ensure that the fairgrounds have safe, reliable power year-round. Getting applause for electrical wires is one of our great accomplishments.
3: Pritzker said his administration has put almost $118 million into modernizing the fairgrounds. The governor presided over the ribbon cutting this morning to kick off the fair's 11-day run. 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Scattered storms tonight with a low in the low 70s. Tomorrow storms in the morning, then partly cloudy with a high in the upper 80s. The weekend hot and dry both days. Some sun and some clouds. Highs around 90. I'm Sherry Ballinger on your number one for breaking news in the capital city, News Talk 93.9 and AM 1240 WTAX. 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
5: Hi, I'm Officer Chris Jones, Crime Stoppers Coordinator for Sangamon and Menard Counties. This week, Crime Stoppers and the Sangamon County Sheriff's Office are asking for the public's help in the disappearance of 22-year-old Brenda Bottoms. In June of 1987, Brenda was reported missing. She was last seen getting into a brown car that was driven by a white male on North 5th Street in Auburn. Investigators have recently received information that led them to believe Brenda knew the male subject who was driving the car and the persons who are responsible for her disappearance. Crime Stoppers and the Sheriff's Office is encouraging anyone with information on the subjects or the circumstances of Brenda's disappearance to call Crime Stoppers at 217-788-8427, submit a tip on our website, or use the P3 app. If your tip results in an arrest, you can receive a cash reward. Remember, Crime Stoppers is completely anonymous, so we only want your information, not your name.
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7: He's here. He's here. Now, broadcasting from the underground command post, deep in the bowels of a hidden bunker, somewhere under the brick and steel of a nondescript building, we've once again made contact with our leader, Mark Levin.
8: Hello, America. Our number is 877-381-3811, 877-381-3811. Of course, we're heard, not just see to shining sea, but all over the world. We have a special guest with us, Arnold Roth. And Arnold Roth, I want to welcome you to the program. It's a little after 3 a.m. in the morning in Israel, I noticed. And I appreciate you being here. And I spent the portion of the last hour explaining to our audience here about your daughter, about what took place. But I think it's very much important that they hear from you. It's 25 years almost to the day. And Arnold, I got to meet you in Israel. You've met my wife, Julie Strauss-Levin, of course. Tell everybody who you are, who your daughter is and what happened.
9: So first of all, it's a pleasure, a privilege to be able to do this. Thank you very much.
8: My honor.
9: My daughter, Malky, was 15 years old when her life was taken from her and from us in a very carefully constructed, carefully engineered massacre at a Sabara pizzeria in the center of Jerusalem. Malky was the middle of our children, like all of our children, an American citizen. Some of your listeners might be aware that I don't sound much like an American. That's because I'm an Australian, born in Australia. But my wife's an American, and our children have all been Americans from birth. Malky was pretty much the kind of teenager that most of the people listening in would be familiar with, loved music, loved her friends, was a smiley, sunny, empathetic, outbound person who loved to be with people, and especially was close with the youngest of our children, who was born beautiful like all of our children, but became terribly ill when she was a year old, and one bad thing led to another, and she ended up being left brain damaged and blind and needing a great deal of care. Malky was right at the heart of the care, right beside my wife, and this involved many hospital visits and brought characteristics out in her nature that we still marvel about when we talk about them today. So the important thing to know among the various sides of her life that I could share with you is that she was murdered, and she was murdered in a massacre that specifically targeted children in one of the busiest places in Jerusalem that day, school holidays, summertime. And the woman who did it, a woman who was only 21 years old herself, a Jordanian, a woman who had been in Fatah, the secular terrorist organization, for some months, and then decided to go up a notch and join Hamas, and was the first woman in the service of Hamas to carry out a killing on their behalf, and it created a whole career. She's now living in Jordan. She's free in Jordan. She's a celebrity in Jordan. And she doesn't make any bones about the fact that she was the one who did this. She says God is happy that she did it. She says it was my operation. And she urges other people to do the same kind of thing herself. And if she has regrets, she only regrets, as you would perhaps imagine, that she didn't murder more people. That's Ahlam Tamimi. She's America's most wanted female fugitive.
8: Let me ask you a question, so the American people can understand the situation now. She's still in Jordan. Have we attempted, our government, to extradite her back to the United States?
9: Yes, but the answer is not as clear as you might think. I know quite a lot about this because I'm involved in it, but on the face of it, there doesn't seem to have been much action, but there has. I'm not going to either blow my own part of this any larger than it is or try to hide it. I was involved because as soon as this woman returned to Jordan, having been released from Israel, where she'd been sentenced to 16 terms of life imprisonment, that was the Gilad Shalit deal of 2011. Israel handed over a tremendous number of murdering terrorists from its prisons in order to get back a soldier who was being held hostage. She arrived back as a conquering hero. And we're now talking at the end of 2011. Just a few weeks after that happened, I became aware that she was about to start a TV show of her own. Not a song and dance show, not a comedy, and not even a talk show, but a show devoted to the idea of having people get a deeper, more sensitive understanding of how redemptive the power of murdering other people can be. And she had that program for almost 5 years. I'm skipping over a lot of detail. Now, as soon as she was freed, it became clear to me, I'm a lawyer, but I'm not that kind of lawyer. I don't deal in, I'm retired today, but I don't, didn't have any familiarity with international law. And
8: right.
9: I learned from friends and then from lawyers that the United States has provision for prosecuting people in this kind of situation. That is, an act of terror carried out outside the United States using a weapon of mass destruction.

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0: has not moved ahead. The reason why this case against Tammy exists is because our Malky was one of three Americans, all of them females, who created the conditions necessary for this law, part of the United States Code, Chapter 18, to apply. And yet even so, everyone that I can think of in this story looks at us and says, yes, that's very serious. We must get this woman. And life goes on for years. We must get this woman, and she's still free in Jordan.
1: Did I lose connection, Mr. Producer, when you said 1 minute? All right, good. When we come back, I'd like you to explain this lawsuit that's being brought. We want to talk about this petition, where people can find it, and see if we can't get a little bit more action. I don't know how much action we can get, but so far, now that we know much more about it, this radio audience is a very strong audience, a very large audience, very effective audience, and I can tell you that their hearts are out for you and your wife and your family, because they've never heard of this before. They may have heard generally about the terrorist attack, but they've never heard about anybody who is actually part of the victimhood in this. We'll be right back. For nearly 3,000 years, Homer's epic poem, The Odyssey, has shaped the literary and moral imagination of the West. 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Odysseus faces cyclops, sirens, witches, and storms at sea. 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
2: Good evening and happy Thursday, Central Illinois. Here's a look at your forecast from the WAND Weather Center. Mostly cloudy skies sticking around, as well as a chance for some scattered thunderstorm action throughout the nighttime. Overnight lows around 70 degrees for the capital city. We'll be back at it with a couple of spotty shower chances to wake up to your Friday morning with, though that will gradually start to weaken out. We'll see those daytime highs back at near 90 degrees across the region. I'm meteorologist Ben Whitney.
3: News. I'm Dave Packer. The Kennedy Center board filled with President Trump's handpicked appointees voted today to close the famed cultural institution for 2 years for renovations and again to add Trump's name to the facade. That says a congressional Democrat who's an ex officio member of the board. The facade, she said, would read the John F. Kennedy Memorial Center for the Performing Arts, restored and renovated by President Donald J. Trump. Drought in the West. Lake Mead along Arizona-Nevada border is now at historic low levels. Senior research scientist at Utah State University Center for Colorado River Studies, Jack Schmidt.
4: The combination of having very little water in the reservoirs at the same time that we're not being bailed out by a wet year means that we're in the crisis today.
3: Sources tell ABC News that accused CEO killer Luigi Mangione plans to plead guilty to federal charges during a court conference tomorrow. This is ABC News.
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6: From the WTAX Wild Thrift and Sniff News Center, I'm Sherry Ballinger. The Sangamon County Democratic Party says one of its members, who said a woman running for Springfield City Council racially insensitive statements, among other comments, has resigned from the party. In a social media post,

0: Party Chair Diana Carlisle, who just took over the party in April, says the man who was identified as a precinct committee person resigned the post before she could ask for his resignation. That man, who Ward 8 candidate Teresa Tran said represented Precinct 15, admitted to having interaction with Tran. That person told Tran to drop out of the race. She would face incumbent Erin Conley in April, who also denounced the comments. It's not clear who the alleged offender is. A juvenile is dead after the car Illinois State Police say he was driving rear-ended a school bus this morning in rural Pike County. Troopers say the crash happened around 7:45 a.m. on U.S. 54 west of an intersection south of Rockport. They say the bus was slowing down to a stop and had its flashing lights on when a car rear-ended it, setting both vehicles on fire. While the juvenile car driver was pronounced dead, neither the driver nor the 11 passengers on the Pleasant Hill School District bus were seriously injured. The children on the bus have since been reunited with caregivers. And a data center that was planned for Christian County isn't any longer. Our news partners at WAND-TV report Eagle Rock Partners has withdrawn their plans for their data center near Taylorville. While the decision came after public outcry, Eagle Rock says uncertainty regarding the power infrastructure is to blame, one of the multiple concerns of residents. Eagle Rock did thank Christian County for its transparency over what was to be a $9 billion project. The project had not yet been approved. I'm Sherry Ballinger, WTAX News.
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0: woman killed American citizens, and she should be held to account. I don't think it's that complicated. It certainly isn't morally. But somebody's protecting her. And I'm guessing it's the monarchy. That's just my guess. And through diplomatic channels, they're trying to talk about how difficult it would be and so forth and so on. Again, just my guess. But that's not the way these things should be handled. When you have a massive act of terrorism like that, that's really aimed at young people, children, a pregnant woman who was murdered as well. We hear so much about these things. I just fear from time to time that we just let it go in one ear and out the other. We get used to hearing about it because it doesn't directly affect us. It's like what took place on October 7th in those festival grounds. All we keep hearing about is genocide in Gaza, genocide in Gaza, which was a lie. Even the UN now says that never happened. And yet how many hosts, how many podcasters push that and still push it? Still. How many politicians, Democrats, Sanders, Van Hollen, AOC, Tlaib, they still push it. They still push it. It never happened. Like I said at the time, it wasn't happening. It never happened. We'll be right back.
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0: 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Let's go to Michael, Commerce, Texas, the great Sirius XM satellite. How are you? Michael, you're on. He's up on the board there. Have we lost Michael? Well, I don't know. It's okay. I don't know what's going on. I'm not going to go to any other callers, just in case we're having a technical problem, which we may. I wanted to mention this before the end of the program as well. Iran's rulers, the regime, this is a report, they're taking steps to keep their economy functioning just long enough to resist a drawn-out U.S. campaign. That's the plan. As we tighten and squeeze further, reimposing our blockade of ports, firing on ships, we fired on several the other day, but the renewed pressure might not be enough to crack Tehran, they write. Iran is becoming a survival economy. Now, what does that mean? It means they are rationing scarce goods. They're limiting access to foreign currency. They're slashing investment and shifting more of the burden onto households, that is, the people, while preserving strategic imports and the essential machinery of the state for themselves and the Iranian Revolutionary Guard Corps, basically their SS. Now, the result will be a deepening economic malaise, maybe even a depression, that leads to rising poverty and economic dysfunction, but also more room for Iran's leader to stall talks with the U.S., because remember, they don't give a damn about the people in the first place. They are well-armed eternally. They've got their secret police. They have their monitoring systems. They shoot first and ask questions later. And for the life of me, one of the things that has bothered me most over the course of the last many months is that we have not armed these people or some subsect of the Iranian population. We've not trained them. I know we can do it. We've done it before under even more difficult circumstances involving the Soviet Union. I also know that there are certain economic sites that would bring this to an end faster, like Karg Island, if we were to take that out. There's a lot of distraction going on with the woke right neo-fascists. They want to debate quote-unquote neocons and ground troops. That's a straw man. Nobody's pushing ground troops, and nobody knows what the hell they even mean by neocons these days, since most of the neocons have passed away. They don't know what they mean. But if the isolationists were in charge, Iran would have nuclear weapons by now. Their ballistic missiles would be even more perfected, because there'd be no way to stop them. And they take responsibility for nothing. Nothing. They're a suicide pact, and I choose not to join. We salute our armed forces, police officers, firefighters, emergency personnel, our truckers, ICE, God bless you. The men and women in Ukraine, the men and women in Iran, the men and women in Israel, and you, the American people, red-blooded Americans. Thank you all, and I'll see you tomorrow.
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8: Good evening and happy Thursday, Central Illinois. Here's a look at your forecast from the WAND Weather Center. Mostly cloudy skies sticking around, as well as a chance for some scattered thunderstorm action throughout the nighttime. Overnight lows around 70 degrees for the capital city. We'll be back at it with a couple of spotty shower chances to wake up to your Friday morning with, though that will gradually start to weaken out. We'll see those daytime highs back at near 90 degrees across the region. I'm meteorologist Ben Whitney.
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10: From ABC News, I'm Dave Packard. A record-long deployment for the carrier USS Abraham Lincoln. It's stationed in the Middle East at sea for nearly 9 months and now reports sailors are at the breaking point.
11: Democratic lawmakers demanding answers from the Pentagon following alarming reports of poor conditions on the carrier, including extreme exhaustion, plummeting morale, and mounting mental health strains. Massachusetts Congressman Seth Moulton calling for an investigation.
12: We're trying to get as many details as we can, but the bottom line is this should never happen.
11: The USS George Washington now on its way, slated to replace the Lincoln, although it's unclear when the swap will take place. But after months of relentless combat operations, it can't come soon enough.
10: ABC's Martha Raddatz in what it's calling a fact check. CENTCOM says the sailors and Marines of the Abraham Lincoln Carrier Strike Group remain resilient and resolved. Another emotional day in court in Massachusetts in the murder trial of Lindsay Clancy. Clancy is facing murder charges and the death of her three children, but her attorneys say she was suffering from postpartum psychosis and had a documented history of mental health challenges after the birth of her third child.
13: She mentioned concerns about being inundated about information about how to parent her children. She wrote in part, quote, "I'm terrified of something happening to my kids." She also raised concerns about the lack of sleep she was getting at the time and her fear about different medications, writing, quote, "I'm on the fence about starting a new medication. I just want to feel happy." And as it got closer to January 24th, 2023, when she killed her three kids, the message is getting more disheartening, quote, "Can you treat a sociopath?"
10: ABC's Peter Haralambos. Sources say it's expected that a guilty plea will be announced in connection with the federal prosecution of Luigi Mangione during a conference scheduled for federal court tomorrow, but that is not a final decision, says the source. You're listening to ABC News.
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15: 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The state's annual celebration of agriculture, country and classic rock music, and fried food is underway. 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
16: Let the fair begin.
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16: Fair manager Rebecca Clark helped cut the ribbon this morning. Ag Director Jerry Costello touted some of the improvements here on the fairgrounds.
18: The improved accessibility that we have on the grounds. We are again running 2 trams at no cost each day to ensure everyone has the opportunity to navigate our expansive fairgrounds, regardless of your age or any possible physical limitations.
16: And Governor Pritzker talked up a major electrical upgrade, then joked about getting applause for announcing a major electrical upgrade. At the fairgrounds, Dave Dahl, WTAX News.
15: Springfield Catholic Bishop Thomas John Paprocki is joining a lawsuit over Illinois' end-of-life law. Other plaintiffs are a doctor's group and a Lutheran nursing home. The group says the new law abandons what the lawsuit calls nearly 2 millennia of medical practice. The suit claims Illinois doctors are now required to help patients kill themselves, even if they conscientiously object to then doing so. Paprocki says the law goes against what he says is the God-given dignity of every human life. Your forecast from WAND-TV. Scattered storms tonight. We'll see a low in the low 70s. Friday, thunderstorms in the morning, then partly cloudy with a high in the upper 80s. The weekend, hot and dry, a mix of sun and clouds, highs around 90. Then Monday and Tuesday, some sun and clouds, highs in the low to mid 80s. I'm Sherry Ballinger, on your number one for breaking news in the capital city, News Talk 93.9 at AM 1240 WTAX. 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
9: All right, coming up, stay right there. Next hour, we're going to check in with Scott Colbert, our economist. We got some news about inflation numbers, which were a little bit down. What's going on with the Dow? What's going on with the bond markets? The United States is propping up the yen. We got lots to talk to with Scott Colbert, who I think is one of the best in the business. I tried to find somebody better. Couldn't do it. Scott's the best. He breaks it down so that people like you and me who didn't go to Wharton School of Business can figure it out. And then it's Thursday night. We check in with Bill Clevin. Bill on the road. He is in Sheboygan, Wisconsin. We are big in Sheboygan, Wisconsin, so wake up your mother in Sheboygan. We're talking Sheboygan to the national audience. Got a text from a guy in Utah. He didn't leave a name. We were talking about Al Gore's movie, An Inconvenient Truth, last night. He texts in, "My daughter wanted to see the Al Gore movie, so I took her. She asked me what I thought of it. I told her I thought it was hooey, the polite way of saying BS. She wouldn't talk to me for a year and a half." So you gotta find a way to talk to people who you disagree with politically. It's your daughter, it's your dad. It's so sad. It's just not worth it. It's your dad, it's your daughter. Find some common ground. So much more to agree on than disagree on. All right, stay right there. We'll get to all of that with Scott Colbert and Bill on the road. Text line is always open, 1-844-2-McGraw, 1-844-262-4729. We'll take phone calls in the last hour, voicemails, text messages, whenever you want. Our executive director this hour is Alex Hinton. Our engineer tonight is Richard Good. I'm McGraw Milhaven, and this is America at Night on Westwood One.
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4: Good evening and happy Thursday, Central Illinois. Here's a look at your forecast from the WAND Weather Center. Mostly cloudy skies sticking around, as well as a chance for some scattered thunderstorm action throughout the nighttime. Overnight lows around 70 degrees for the capital city. We'll be back at it with a couple of spotty shower chances to wake up to your Friday morning with, though that will gradually start to weaken out. We'll see those daytime highs back at near 90 degrees across the region. I'm meteorologist Ben Whitney.
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5: From ABC News, I'm Dave Packer. A possible change in plea in a major murder case.
6: Just weeks before his state murder trial, sources say accused CEO killer Luigi Mangione plans to plead guilty in federal court. Sources tell ABC News the dramatic announcement is set for tomorrow at a hearing in downtown Manhattan. Mangione faces two federal counts of stalking, resulting in the death of UnitedHealthcare CEO Brian Thompson, gunned down in Manhattan in 2024. Mangione also charged with second-degree murder in a state case, pleading not guilty. It's unclear how a federal plea might affect that state trial set to begin September 8th.
7: ABC's Matt Rivers. Alarming reports about dangerous conditions on board the USS Abraham Lincoln aircraft carrier, including extreme exhaustion. It's serving a record-long deployment in the Middle East, more than 250 days without a port stop. Evacuations tonight in Ohio's Hamilton County as floodwaters rise along the Whitewater River. Indiana Governor Mike Braun declaring a statewide disaster emergency today with floodwaters up to some rooftops. But it's the opposite story along the Arizona-Nevada border, where Lake Mead is now at historic low levels. The lake provides water to millions across the Southwest. Local tour guide Carlos De Leon.
8: Well, it looks pretty depressing. I came here in 1990, almost to the top. Last time it was full was 83. And, I mean, it's so drastic. All that white mark is where the water level used to be. I call it the bath ring.
7: Vandalism at the World War II Memorial in Washington, D.C. Red paint on the walls and something poured into the fountain that made it bubble. Scott Wimpfer traveled from Minnesota to visit the memorial, saying the vandalism felt personal.
9: It is a World War II monument. It's to all the people who died and fought and sacrificed for our country.
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15: From the WTAX Wild Thrift and Sniff News Center, I'm Sherry Ballinger. They got out the big scissors this morning and cut the ribbon on opening day of the Illinois State Fair. And Governor Pritzker said this is all important.
16: This is more than just a fairgrounds. 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
15: The governor even bragged a little, announcing that his administration has pumped almost $118 million into fixing up the fairgrounds. Check out our state fair guide at capitalcitynow.com. The juvenile driver of a car that collided with a school bus this morning in rural Pike County is dead. That's according to Illinois State Police. The crash happened on U.S. 54 near Rockport around 7:45 a.m. Troopers say the school bus was slowing to pick up passengers and had its flashers activated when the car rear-ended the bus. Both vehicles ended up on fire. Neither the driver nor the 11 passengers of the bus were seriously hurt. Your forecast from WAND-TV calls for scattered storms tonight with a low in the low 70s. Tomorrow, thunderstorms in the morning, then turning partly clouded later on with a high in the upper 80s. Looking ahead to the weekend, hot and dry both Saturday and Sunday, with some sun and some clouds and a high around 90 both days. Then Monday and Tuesday, some sun and some clouds, highs in the low to mid 80s. I'm Sherry Ballinger on your number one for breaking news in the capital city, News Talk 93.9 and AM 1240 WTAX. 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
22: All right. There's a lot of talking heads out there when it comes to the economy. A lot of sound effects, a lot of hyperbole, a lot of chatter. But nobody, and I mean nobody, is as good as our guy. He's the chief economist and director of fixed income management for Commerce Trust. Scott Colbert joins us once a month to give us a primer on what's going on with the economy. Scott Colbert, welcome back to America at Night.
23: Hi, McGraw.
22: Let's get into it this week. The numbers, the unemployment numbers came out elevated from last year, down from last month. How do you read that?
23: So, you know, there are two things you get. We get job creation, which kind of went into reverse gear for the last couple months. We haven't created any jobs now for 2 months, and we stole some of the jobs we thought we had made earlier in the year. They basically said they didn't exist, just with the way the statistics flow in. On the other hand, the unemployment rate, which is hard to understand, went down. It was 4.4% just prior to the Iranian war, and now it's 4.1%. So we've seen a very slow job growth market, but we've literally seen the unemployment rate come down, which doesn't make most sense to most people.
22: Yeah, that's why you're here, to explain it to us. When they say when they say people stop looking for work, they're not then counted in the unemployment numbers. How do they figure that out?
23: Right. So to be counted as unemployed, you have to be off the couch looking for a job. If you say you're not looking for work, then you can't possibly be unemployed. They calculate the unemployment rate by surveying about 50,000 households every month, and they kind of take a six-month moving average of this survey to calculate this unemployment rate. I've always thought that unemployment was undercounted, because who really wants to raise their hand and say, hey, I'm looking for work and don't have a job? So the unemployment rate is, you know, derived that way. Whereas the employment, the growth in employment, is derived by contacting employers, business surveys. So there, you get two different ways of getting at basically the same answer. The weird part is this: we've had people dropping out of the workforce. That makes sense if you're an older person, right? It also probably makes sense, and we've seen this, If you're a foreign-born worker because of, you know, just what's going on in terms of immigration and ICE and things like that. But what doesn't make any sense is we've seen people in the heart of the workforce, the 16-year-old to 34-year-old crowd, dropping out. That makes absolutely no sense.

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9: All right, stay right there. We got Bill on the Road is coming up here in mere moments. Anybody see the Field of Dreams game tonight on Major League Baseball? It was really cool. It was, they had the players come out of the cornfield. They built Dyersville, Iowa is where they filmed the movie, right? Field of Dreams. And the last couple of years, Major League Baseball has played a game there. And they built a field on the actual field, a real Major League Baseball field. And then this year, they built, it seems like they built somewhat of a permanent structure in the outfield. And the original movie field is sort of, you can play catch, and it's a much more small, it's a field, but nowhere near, you know, they don't have seating and all those types of things. Looks like it's a whole complex. Looks like they've turned it into like a Little League complex as well. But it was, they had the players come out, and then they had the Hall of Famers come out. And I got to tell you, it was really a lot of fun. You know, I've never been to Dyersville, Iowa. It's on the bucket list. A buddy of mine went there and scooped up some dirt and gave me a little plastic, you know, cup of dirt from Dyersville, Iowa. It's amazing how that movie, all these years later, when did that movie come out? 1989, 1990? And all these years later, what is that, 35 years ago? It still is still about fathers and sons and baseball and dreaming. And, oh, man, gives you goosebumps. It was really fun to watch. If you get a chance, at least watch some of that pregame ceremony. It was really kind of exciting. And Don, I didn't know this. I didn't know Don. I know Don Mattingly is the manager of the Phillies. I didn't know Don Mattingly's son is the general manager of the Phillies. So his son hired his dad to be the manager of the Phillies. By the way, the Phillies won the game 7-1. So there you go. That's it. Stay right there. We're going to check back in with Bill on the Road. He's in Sheboygan, Wisconsin. Stay right there. America at Night. Back in a moment.
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2: Good evening, Central Illinois. Here's a look at your forecast from the WANDY Weather Center. Still holding on to some scattered showers and thunderstorms as we wrap up our nighttime and get started with your Friday morning. Overnight lows around 70 degrees for the capital city. We'll see those daytime highs back up near 90 degrees throughout our day tomorrow. We might finish up just a degree or two below that 90-degree point. We'll start out the morning with a few scattered showers before drying out throughout our day. I'm meteorologist Ben Whitney.
3: ABC News, I'm Dave Blacker. A possible change in a plea in a major murder case.
4: Just weeks before his state murder trial, sources say accused CEO killer Luigi Mangione plans to plead guilty in federal court. Sources tell ABC News the dramatic announcement is set for tomorrow at a hearing in downtown Manhattan.
3: ABC's Matt Rivers. Alarming reports about dangerous conditions on board the USS Abraham Lincoln aircraft carrier, including extreme exhaustion. It's serving a record-long deployment in the Middle East, more than 250 days without a port stop. Evacuations tonight in Ohio's Hamilton County as floodwaters rise along the Whitewater River. And Indiana Governor Mike Braun declaring a statewide disaster emergency today with floodwaters up to some rooftops. Vandalism at the World War II Memorial in Washington, D.C. Red paint on the walls and something poured into the fountain that made it bubble. Crews could be seen washing the paint this evening and trying to remove the suds. This is ABC News.
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6: From the WTAX Wild Thrift and Sniff News Center, I'm Sherry Ballinger. The Sangamon County Democratic Party says one of its members, who said a woman running for Springfield City Council, racially insensitive statements, among other comments, has resigned from the party. In a social media post, party chair Diana Carlisle, who just took over the party in April, says the man who was identified as a precinct committee person resigned the post before she could ask for his resignation. That man, who Ward 8 candidate Teresa Tran said represented Precinct 15, admitted to having interaction with Tran. That person told Tran to drop out of the race. She would face incumbent Erin Conley in April, who also denounced the comments. It's not clear who the alleged offender is. A juvenile is dead after the car Illinois State Police say he was driving rear-ended a school bus this morning in rural Pike County. Troopers say the crash happened around 7:45 a.m. on U.S. 54 west of an intersection south of Rockport. They say the bus was slowing down to a stop and had its flashing lights on when a car rear-ended it, setting both vehicles on fire. While the juvenile car driver was pronounced dead, neither the driver nor the 11 passengers on the Pleasant Hill School District bus were seriously injured. The children on the bus have since been reunited with caregivers. And a data center that was planned for Christian County isn't any longer. Our news partners at WAND-TV report Eagle Rock Partners has withdrawn their plans for their data center near Taylorville. While the decision came after public outcry, Eagle Rock says uncertainty regarding the power infrastructure is to blame, one of the multiple concerns of residents. Eagle Rock did thank Christian County for its transparency over what was to be a $9 billion project. The project had not yet been approved. I'm sure.

0: But yes, you are absolutely correct. That is one of the historic things that happened there. And they filmed a movie there, too. I can't remember the name of the movie. But,
1: oh, all right. They also have a fudge factory there, too, but that's a whole other issue.
0: No, they don't.
1: I don't want to steal all your thunder from the... that's a great series. That's a cool little... Yeah, because there's a whole lot of hidden hotels and a lot of great historic hotels that need to be talked about. All right, Bill is in Sheboygan, and he's got a video series. He's talking Sheboygan tonight. So, BillOnTheRoad.com. Bill, safe travels. Enjoy your brats. Enjoy your seafare. Are you
0: curds.
1: Land lover?
0: Yeah, cheese curds.
1: Yeah, cheese curds. And do a little, keep your shirt on when you're surfing so you don't get any sunburn. And we will talk
0: to
1: you.
0: Don't blind anybody.
1: Talk to you next week. Bill Clevland, thanks, man. Good stuff.
0: Okay, see you later. Bye.
1: You got it. Bill Clevland in Sheboygan, traveling correspondent, checks in. You got, who knew, brats and golf, surfing and sailing, all in Sheboygan right there. In on the coast of Lake Michigan in beautiful downtown Sheboygan. America at Night, back in a moment.
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12: Hi, I'm Officer Chris Jones, Crime Stoppers Coordinator for Sangamon and Menard Counties. This week, Crime Stoppers and the Sangamon County Sheriff's Office are asking for the public's help in the disappearance of 22-year-old Brenda Bottoms. In June of 1987, Brenda was reported missing. She was last seen getting into a brown car that was driven by a white male on North Fifth Street in Auburn. Investigators have recently received information that led them to believe Brenda knew the male subject who was driving the car and the persons who are responsible for her disappearance. Crime Stoppers and the Sheriff's Office is encouraging anyone with information on the subjects or the circumstances of Brenda's disappearance to call Crime Stoppers at 217-788-8427, submit a tip on our website, or use the P3 app. If your tip results in an arrest, you can receive a cash reward. 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
5: All right, that's going to do it for hour number two, Sheboygan, Wisconsin. Who knew? All right, coming up next hour, we're going to check in with open phones. It's all about open phones. We've got quite a number of text messages and voicemails. I did get a letter or a text message from Scott. Remember Scott, who we banned from the phones, and then I banned him from the voicemails, and I have since lifted the ban on the texts. And a lot of people were, you know, we had a big debate over whether or not I should let him back on the show or not. I got a text from him tonight that says, I might read a book. I think the magic words. I might read a book. Pick up a book. Turn off the news. Stop going down rabbit holes. And so if Scott's going to pick up a book, I think as of now, I am fully lifting the moratorium on Scott. Scott will be allowed to call back into the show starting now. Because I think he has shown a commitment to at least try and change. I think I'm excited. Progress. It was a long standoff. But I think we found common ground. So, Scott, I'll send in the paperwork, and you can start calling in as of tonight. So maybe Scott will call in later tonight. Stay right there. Who knows? Inquiring minds want to find out. Our executive director is Alex Hinton.
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11: I'm Will Stevenson. 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Not like there isn't this Illinois State Fair thing we're going to talk about as well. All and weather on the Nines Friday morning, 5:30 to 9 on WTAX.
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0: Central Illinois. Here's a look at your forecast from the WAND Weather Center. Mostly cloudy skies sticking around, as well as a chance for some scattered thunderstorm action throughout the nighttime. Overnight lows around 70 degrees for the capital city. We'll be back at it with a couple of spotty shower chances to wake up to your Friday morning with, though that will gradually start to weaken out. We'll see those daytime highs back at near 90 degrees across the region. I'm meteorologist Ben Wick.
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2: From ABC News, I'm Dave Packer. Multiple sources tell ABC News that U.S. intelligence officials did not assess there was a highly credible plot against President Trump when the administration made the remarkable decision to covertly transfer him to a different plane for his departure from last month's NATO summit in Turkey. That intelligence originated with Israel, which did not have time to fully vet the information, say the sources. Lawmakers are asking if an aircraft carrier deployed in the Middle East has been at sea too long. ABC's Martha Raddatz.
3: Growing concerns over conditions aboard the USS Abraham Lincoln after a staggering 250 days at sea, including more than 200 consecutive days without a single port call. The majority of those days, combat operations in the Middle East. Some sailors' families reportedly told the Military Times that at least two sailors tried to jump overboard. A U.S. official telling ABC News a sailor on the Lincoln did go overboard earlier this month and was quickly recovered. The incident is under investigation.
2: The defense secretary calls a long-term deployment amid the war in Iran completely misrepresented. Sources telling ABC News alleged CEO killer Luigi Mangione could change his plea to guilty as early as Friday, with the state trial just weeks away. ABC News legal analyst Brian Buckmeyer.
4: I think the plan is to try to get a good deal from the judge, sidestep the prosecution, take it from there, and then hope a double jeopardy argument wins in state court. And that's how you get Luigi Mangione serving 12 years in prison, because they probably believe this is a mitigation case rather than a trial case. That's the only thing that makes sense to me.
2: President Donald Trump's handpicked Kennedy Center board has voted to close the center for 2 years for renovations. And according to Democratic Congresswoman Joyce Beatty, the board is also moving forward with adding Trump's name back somewhere on the building after a judge ordered the center to stop calling itself the Trump Kennedy Center. 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
6: 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The state's annual celebration of agriculture, country and classic rock music, and fried food is underway. 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
7: Let the fair begin.
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7: Fair manager Rebecca Clark helped cut the ribbon this morning. Ag Director Jerry Costello touted some of the improvements here on the fairgrounds.
9: The improved accessibility that we have on the grounds. We are again running two trams at no cost each day to ensure everyone has the opportunity to navigate our expansive fairgrounds, regardless of your age or any possible physical limitations.
7: And Governor Pritzker talked up a major electrical upgrade, then joked about getting applause for announcing a major electrical upgrade. At the fairgrounds, Dave Dahl, WTAX News.
6: Springfield Catholic Bishop Thomas John Paprocki is joining a lawsuit over Illinois' end-of-life law. Other plaintiffs are a doctor's group and a Lutheran nursing home. The group says the new law abandons what the lawsuit calls nearly two millennia of medical practice. The suit claims Illinois doctors are now required to help patients kill themselves, even if they conscientiously object to then doing so. Paprocki says the law goes against what he says is the God-given dignity of every human life. Your forecast from WAND-TV. Scattered storms tonight. We'll see a low in the low 70s. Friday, thunderstorms in the morning, then partly cloudy with a high in the upper 80s. The weekend, hot and dry, a mix of sun and clouds, highs around 90. Then Monday and Tuesday, some sun and clouds, highs in the low to mid 80s. I'm Sherry Ballinger, on your number one for breaking news in the capital city, News Talk 93.9 at AM 1240 WTAX. 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
13: All right, we can sneak in another phone call here. Dave in San Francisco, welcome to America at Night.
14: Oh, thanks, McGraw. Yeah, I got to agree with you about the polluters. You know, so many of them are, they're delusional about why they've, they've taken money rather than cleaning up after themselves. So much of the economy is ripped apart because of polluters. Back about 30 years ago, when the savings and loans crooks were running around, one of the worst of them ended up buying a huge parcel of redwoods out here in California, and he owed so much money from his borrowing that he was cutting down the redwoods just to pay off the interest. He wasn't paying off his principal. He was only paying off the interest on his debt. And so, 600, 800,000 year old trees were being destroyed just so he could pay off his short term note.
13: Yeah. And did he own? But he owned the land. It was his land.
14: Hypothetically, it was stolen land from the savings and loans. You know, he ended up bankrupting the savings and loans. He never got prosecuted. And then what made it worse was when he destroyed the Redwoods.

0: he then destroyed fishing down the in the ocean. You know, the salmon runs, they had no place to breed. And so even out in the oceans, the devastation that he caused, simply because he had this short-term debt, he was basically destroying the economy for a whole bunch of different sectors.
1: All right. Dave, anything else? Have yourself a good night. Dave, thanks for checking in.
0: Appreciate it.
1: You got it. Let's see here. From who's North Dakota. Sheboygan is also known for its hot dogs, and the Minnesota Vikings. Oh, and Jim Kleinsurier of the Minnesota Vikings, a huge lineman and sometimes receiver who would advertise the Sheboygan hot dog on the radio pregame and add breaks during the game. I think I made a good first name for a person, preferably a boy or a man. Keep up the good work. I'm going to grab kudos. Jim Kleinsurier of the Minnesota Vikings. I am not familiar with him. Let's see here. 99.9% of the studies say humans cause climate change. I don't know what the official is. What's he doing in Shebingboing, Wisconsin? He was hanging out. By the way, we should mention that the whole show was turned into a podcast each and every night. It's up on a podcast where all podcasts are found. All you have to do is hit the subscribe button, and you get it phone, and you can listen to the show each and every night. Tomorrow night, a little note for you here. Tomorrow night, we're going to talk to a couple of people who are involved in this bizarre social thing that's going on, and that is arresting parents whose only crime is allowing their children to go outside and play alone, ride their bike around the block, go to the park and play baseball, go to the park and go down the slide. Parents are being arrested and harassed for allowing their children to go outside and play unsupervised. We'll talk about that. Plus, Matthew Wolf is going to talk a little entertainment stuff. So thanks for putting up with me each.
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9: Good evening, Central Illinois. Here's a look at your forecast from the WANU Weather Center. Still holding on to some scattered showers and thunderstorms as we wrap up our nighttime and get started with your Friday morning. Overnight lows around 70 degrees for the capital city. We'll see those daytime highs back up near 90 degrees throughout our day tomorrow. We might finish up just a degree or two below that 90-degree point. We'll start out the morning with a few scattered showers before drying out throughout our day. I'm meteorologist Ben Whitney.
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10: From ABC News, I'm Dave Packer. Sources tell ABC News that accused CEO killer Luigi Mangione plans to plead guilty to federal charges Friday. This just weeks before the start of a state murder trial. ABC News legal analyst Dan Abrams says it could be part of a defense strategy.
11: If he was ever going to have an argument about double jeopardy, this is the way to do it. Plead guilty in the federal case, make an argument in New York.

0: state where it's very protective against double jeopardy, then he shouldn't be tried again.
1: Alarming reports about dangerous conditions on board the USS Abraham Lincoln aircraft carrier deployed in the Middle East for the better part of a year now. ABC senior Pentagon reporter Louis Martinez.
2: One of the things that we've heard about this carrier deployment is that it's been record-setting. It's been, maybe at sea, more than 250 days, but what's really drawn the most attention is the fact that it's been about 200 days with in between port visits. That's a lot.
1: A report from the Military Times alleges at least one sailor attempted to go overboard, and Senate Democrats also say they've heard of safety concerns, water contamination, and a shortage of basic supplies. The Justice Department has released the results of a years-long investigation into two California women's prisons, saying it outlines long-standing patterns of sexual misconduct by staff and reporting failures. ABC's Madison Wheel.
3: The Justice Department has provided California with a list of remedial measures required to address the violations that include expanded camera coverage, enhanced confidential reporting channels, strengthened investigative protocols, improved staff training, and other safeguards.
1: Now, the investigation was ordered after a lawsuit brought by more than 130 formerly incarcerated women. Tennessee and Oklahoma put inmates to death within 30 minutes of each other Thursday. Alabama followed suit hours later. First time three men were executed by lethal injection in one day since 2010. You're listening to ABC News.
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6: Good evening, Central Illinois. Here's a look at your forecast from the WANU Weather Center. Still holding on to some scattered showers and thunderstorms as we wrap up our nighttime and get started with your Friday morning. Overnight lows around 70 degrees for the capital city. We'll see those daytime highs back up near 90 degrees throughout our day tomorrow. We might finish up just a degree or two below that 90 degree point. We'll start out the morning with a few scattered showers before drying out throughout our day. I'm meteorologist Ben Whitney.
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10: Hi, I'm Officer Chris Jones, Crime Stoppers Coordinator for Sangamon and Menard Counties. This week, Crime Stoppers and the Sangamon County Sheriff's Office are asking for the public's help in the disappearance of 22-year-old Brenda Bottoms. In June of 1987, Brenda was reported missing. She was last seen getting into a brown car that was driven by a white male on North 5th Street in Auburn. Investigators have recently received information that led them to believe Brenda knew the male subject who was driving the car and the persons who are responsible for her disappearance. Crime Stoppers and the Sheriff's Office is encouraging anyone with information on the subjects or the circumstances of Brenda's disappearance to call Crime Stoppers at 217-788-8427, submit a tip on our website, or use the P3 app. If your tip results in an arrest, you can receive a cash reward. Remember, Crime Stoppers is completely anonymous, so we only want your information. not your name.
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13: 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Gary McNamara and Eric Hurley talk about everything from politics to social issues and news of the day. 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
14: We are Red Eye Radio. He is Eric Hurley and I'm Gary McNamara. It happened again. The show's interfering with our conversation.
15: Listen, you people, or as our bosses call them, listeners, we need you to just calm down and just wait. You know, we'll get around to you when it's time.
14: We weren't ready.
15: Station manager is going, what's happening right now?
14: Well, we're sitting here talking, no, and all of a sudden it's like, well, what's going on? We have to go on the air.
15: It really is, at times... The pre-show meeting is, and then other times we just hit the ground running as soon as we get in. And for me, that's at about a minute till the top of the hour. So it was another crazy day. You and I were talking about Leavitt leaving, or as we call her now, Leavitt. I was making an observation, just thinking about it. I thought, okay, it's before the midterms, you know. So you look at the, all right, is there anything to the jumping off of the Titanic? If you know, there's this, that there are any internal showing the GOP isn't going to maintain the control of the House or the Senate, or would it look worse if they do lose and she gets out in December? And then I came to the conclusion that you came up with, you responded like, I don't know, I haven't put that much thought into it. and the thing is that it was kind of the point. There wasn't this big resounding, it was break news the other day, but she's moving on to, spend more time with the family. That translates into, I've got a new gig at Fox News, probably, which is fine, but that happens. They rotate out, and quite frankly, the timing on the midterm, I think, it's not relevant. I don't think it's one way or the other.
14: Well, no, as I told you, I said, I when she first came in, it was all, again, you would see the influencers, the Republicans really loved her because she went after. But after a while, you come to realize nobody speaks for Trump.
15: Well, this is it. We learned that to a great extent during the first term, and Sarah Huckabee Sanders did a fantastic job with what, especially given what she had to deal with. And at one time, the messages were going backward that were so different between her message and then what the president would say on that same topic later that day, that they basically just decided. And this is where his campaign started. You go back to late 2015. And, that small little war room they had in Trump Tower, and on the dry erase board, it said, let Trump be Trump. And exactly what you just said, and that is, it's hard to predict what he's going to say. But beyond that, He's his own spokesperson. And during that first term,

0: Good evening, Central Illinois. Here's a look at your forecast from the WENU Weather Center. Still holding on to some scattered showers and thunderstorms as we wrap up our nighttime and get started with your Friday morning. Overnight lows around 70 degrees for the capital city. We'll see those daytime highs back up near 90 degrees throughout our day tomorrow. We might finish up just a degree or two below that 90-degree point. We'll start out the morning with a few scattered showers before drying out throughout our day. I'm meteorologist Ben Whitney.
1: ABC News, I'm Dave Packer. Sources tell us that accused CEO killer Luigi Mangione plans to plead guilty to federal charges in the morning. This just weeks before the start of a state murder trial. A defense strategy, ABC legal analyst Dan Abrams.
2: If he was ever going to have an argument about double jeopardy, this is the way to do it. Plead guilty in the federal case, make an argument in New York State where it's very protective against double jeopardy, then he shouldn't be tried again.
1: Alarming reports about dangerous conditions on board the USS Abraham Lincoln aircraft carrier deployed in the Middle East for the better part of a year now. The report from the Military Times alleges at least one sailor attempted to go overboard. Senate Democrats say they've heard of water contamination and a shortage of basic supplies. Tennessee, Oklahoma, and Alabama all put prisoners to death Thursday. First time three men were executed by lethal injection in one day since 2010. This is ABC News.
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0: Good evening, Central Illinois. Here's a look at your forecast from the WANU Weather Center. Still holding on to some scattered showers and thunderstorms as we wrap up our nighttime and get started with your Friday morning. Overnight lows around 70 degrees for the capital city. We'll see those daytime highs back up near 90 degrees throughout our day tomorrow. We might finish up just a degree or two below that 90 degree point. We'll start out the morning with a few scattered showers before drying out throughout our day. I'm meteorologist Ben Whitney.
1: News, I'm Dave Packer. Growing concerns over conditions and stress levels aboard the USS Abraham Lincoln after a staggering 250 days at sea, including more than 200 consecutive days without a single port call. ABC senior Pentagon reporter Louis Martinez.
2: Essentially, the carrier has been on 24-hour combat operations. Yes, there was a lull in the fighting with the ceasefires and all that, but what we really have seen is that every day, continual operations, planes taking off on combat missions, on training missions, the ship sometimes even came under attack.
1: Sources telling ABC News alleged CEO killer Luigi Mangione could change his plea to guilty as early as Friday, with his state trial just weeks away. President Trump's hand-picked Kennedy Center board voting to close the center for 2 years for renovations, and according to Democratic Congresswoman Joyce Beatty, the board's also moving forward with adding Trump's name back somewhere on the building. This is ABC News.
3: 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Friday on the Morning News Watch, we'll talk with the Illinois Times about things happening around town this weekend. Not like there isn't this Illinois State Fair thing we're going to talk about as well. All and weather on the nines Friday morning, 5:30 to 9 on WTAX.
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8: We are Red Eye Radio. He is Eric Carlin. I'm Gary McNamara. All right. Two Babylon Bee headlines.
9: Yeah.
8: You ready?
9: All right.
8: Caroline Leavitt prepared for motherhood after spending the last 2 years answering millions of stupid questions. That's the best one.
9: That's genius.
8: Yeah, I know that's the best. The other one's still good because it's about the WNBA and it relates to something, but we may be over the media. I might have been personally oversaturated with so much of this.
9: Yeah.
8: But WNBA brings in revered Supreme Court justice to help determine what a woman is. And there's, of course, Justice Brown sitting there, a picture of her on the WNBA. But the Leavitt story is great. Caroline Leavitt prepared for motherhood after spending the last 2 years answering millions of stupid questions.
9: Maybe that was her plan all along. You know, I want to be a mom, so I'll just take on this job first, and then I'll be great at answering stupid questions.
8: Talking to liberals. Talking to confused liberals all day is just like raising tiny children.
9: Yeah.
8: the questions that
9: John Bolton went in to write the book, she went in to learn how to be a good mom. That's admirable.
8: Oh, my gosh.
9: Bolton, not so much. But that's funny. I love it. I'd love to sit in the bullpen over there at the Babylon Bee when they're writing. I would just love that.
8: I know. They're if so there's good. A bullpen, they may do it all from home now.
9: Maybe. Yep.

0: Tia, pass me a Baja.
1: A what?
0: Mountain Dew Baja Blast. It's tropical at first, then the lime flavor hits.
1: Mmm, tastes like vacation. And it's mine now.
0: Have a Baja Blast.
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10: We are Red Eye Radio. He's Eric Cronin. I'm Gary McNamara. Social Security and also Norway and socialism in Norway coming up on the bottom of the hour. I just saw this one. Illinois Governor Pritzker asks oil executives to return profits to the drivers.
11: Yeah, okay.
10: How?
11: You know, they tried that. Remember when Tillerson was CEO of ExxonMobil and they went after him? You have to take your paycheck. You should give that back to the people that are paying high prices. And then we did all the math on it, and it came out to, like, I don't know, 25 cents per person.
10: Did we actually? I forgot we did the math on it.
11: Yeah. Crazy.

0: Good evening, Central Illinois. Here's a look at your forecast from the WANU Weather Center. Still holding on to some scattered showers and thunderstorms as we wrap up our nighttime and get started with your Friday morning. Overnight lows around 70 degrees for the capital city. We'll see those daytime highs back up near 90 degrees throughout our day tomorrow. We might finish up just a degree or two below that 90-degree point. We'll start out the morning with a few scattered showers before drying out throughout our day. I'm meteorologist Ben Whitney.
1: ABC News, I'm Dave Blacker. A possible change in a plea in a major murder case.
2: Just weeks before his state murder trial, sources say accused CEO killer Luigi Mangione plans to plead guilty in federal court. Sources tell ABC News the dramatic announcement is set for tomorrow at a hearing in downtown Manhattan.
1: ABC's Matt Rivers. Alarming reports about dangerous conditions on board the USS Abraham Lincoln aircraft carrier, including extreme exhaustion. It's serving a record-long deployment in the Middle East, more than 250 days without a port stop. Evacuations tonight in Ohio's Hamilton County as floodwaters rise along the Whitewater River. And Indiana Governor Mike Braun declaring a statewide disaster emergency today with floodwaters up to some rooftops. Vandalism at the World War II Memorial in Washington, D.C. Red paint on the walls and something poured into the fountain that made it bubble. Crews could be seen washing the paint this evening and trying to remove the suds. This is ABC News.
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5: Hi, I'm Officer Chris Jones, Crime Stoppers Coordinator for Sangamon and Menard Counties. This week, Crime Stoppers and the Sangamon County Sheriff's Office are asking for the public's help in the disappearance of 22-year-old Brenda Bottoms. In June of 1987, Brenda was reported missing. She was last seen getting into a brown car that was driven by a white male on North 5th Street in Auburn. Investigators have recently received information that led them to believe Brenda knew the male subject who was driving the car and the persons who are responsible for her disappearance. Crime Stoppers and the Sheriff's Office is encouraging anyone with information on the subjects or the circumstances of Brenda's disappearance to call Crime Stoppers at 217-788-8427, submit a tip on our website, or use the P3 app. If your tip results in an arrest, you can receive a cash reward. 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

0: or by taxing the rich and everyone benefits. That's not the case in reality. The real Nordic model taxes earners more, 45% in Denmark, 40% in Norway, 41% in Sweden, compared to 25% in the United States, and charging flat tax, added tax, the VAT. Broad welfare states require broad tax bases. Nordic welfare states are not financed by billionaires, but by ordinary workers.
1: Yeah.
0: We do live, I mean, we are economically illiterate in this country. We really, really are. We really are.
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2: 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You know, there's more information available to you now than ever. Yet, people don't.
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6: We are Red Eye Radio. He's Eric Carly and I'm Gary McNamara. Eric, I just don't understand this. You mean you had that $1 billion Powerball winner in Illinois. You know, yeah. The Powerball, you got a ton of states are in it. You got a lot of liberal states. Why are liberal states in the business of creating evil billionaires?
7: I thought about that, and I also thought, well, that new billionaire might leave Illinois now. Welcome to Texas or Florida.
6: The funny thing is, you put yourself in a situation if all of a sudden, you won $1 billion, and I'm sitting there thinking, I don't want that to happen in my life right now. I like my life the way that it is, and $1 billion would screw it up. I'm not going to give it away, but I don't want it to.
7: I'm not going to refuse it. I'm not going to turn it down. Right. But there is a psychology in effect there where you become, where you go from, likely not having, that kind of money, billionaires aren't playing the lottery, to all of a sudden becoming, and after taxes, a multimillionaire. And it's a life-changing event. It's also a full-time job keeping up with that money.
6: Might help my social life, though. Oh, I can meet more chicks.
7: Yeah. Well, you could. That's got that going for you.

0: Good evening, Central Illinois. Here's a look at your forecast from the WANU Weather Center. Still holding on to some scattered showers and thunderstorms as we wrap up our nighttime and get started with your Friday morning. Overnight lows around 70 degrees for the capital city. We'll see those daytime highs back up near 90 degrees throughout our day tomorrow. We might finish up just a degree or two below that 90 degree point. We'll start out the morning with a few scattered showers before drying out throughout our day. I'm meteorologist Ben Whitney.
1: News, I'm Dave Packer. Growing concerns over conditions and stress levels aboard the USS Abraham Lincoln after a staggering 250 days at sea, including more than 200 consecutive days without a single port call. ABC senior Pentagon reporter Louis Martinez.
2: Essentially, the carrier has been on 24-hour combat operations. Yes, there was a lull in the fighting with the ceasefires and all that, but what we really have seen is that every day, continual operations, planes taking off on combat missions, on training missions, the ship sometimes even came under attack.
1: Sources telling ABC News alleged CEO killer Luigi Mangione could change his plea to guilty as early as Friday, with his state trial just weeks away. President Trump's hand-picked Kennedy Center board voting to close the center for 2 years for renovations. And according to Democratic Congresswoman Joyce Beatty, the board's also moving forward with adding Trump's name back somewhere on the building. This is ABC News.
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0: order and to be strong on foreign relations.
1: Mm-hmm. Yeah.
0: And right now he's lost his base on his base he's lost. You don't see them. The influencers are gone on social media, cheerleading his every move. That's a problem. When they go quiet and when Republicans go quiet, that's how you know there's a problem. They'll still defend Trump, but they've gone quiet in defending prices and Iran. Gone.
1: Well,
0: except for the fact that, at least he went in and he's put them back, which is true. But the fact that he's attempting to manage the war is the thing that is just infuriating Republicans right now.
1: Right.
0: That's a problem. And DeSantis doesn't have any of that baggage. J.D. Vance would.
1: Yeah.
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0: Good evening, Central Illinois. Here's a look at your forecast from the WEND Weather Center. Still holding on to some scattered showers and thunderstorms as we wrap up our nighttime and get started with your Friday morning. Overnight lows around 70 degrees for the capital city. We'll see those daytime highs back up near 90 degrees throughout our day tomorrow. We might finish up just a degree or two below that 90 degree point. We'll start out the morning with a few scattered showers before drying out throughout our day. I'm meteorologist Ben Wick.
1: ABC News, I'm Sherry Preston. A plea deal to be discussed today in Luigi Mangione's federal case in the killing of UnitedHealthcare CEO Brian Thompson. Mangione also facing state charges, says ABC legal analyst Brian Buckmeyer.
2: Mangione's facing stalking charges in the federal case and murder and gun charges in the state case. It might come from the same set of facts, but those are different charges. Mm-hmm. And that's not how double jeopardy works. Yes, it's from the same set of facts, but he is technically facing different charges in two different jurisdictions. That's not double jeopardy.
1: Military officials are pushing back on reports of the Navy Times and Stars and Stripes that say several sailors have tried to go overboard the USS Abraham Lincoln because of record-long deployments. Defense Secretary Pete Hegseth says the reports are completely misrepresented. Forecasters say more than a foot of rain fell Wednesday in parts of Indiana, leading to the flash floods and water rescues. Indiana Governor Mike Braun declaring a state disaster emergency. This is ABC News.
3: 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Friday on the Morning News Watch, we'll talk with the Illinois Times about things happening around town this weekend. Not like there isn't this Illinois State Fair thing we're going to talk about as well. All and weather on the nines Friday morning, 5:30 to 9 on WTAX.
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2: Hi, this is Gordon Deal, and you're listening to This Morning, America's First News on WTAS. Glad you're with us. A fire in a Utah apartment building last week that sent the entire five-story structure ablaze raged for some 60 hours. Residents in the Salt Lake City suburb and their pets were evacuated, but Toast the cat was nowhere to be found. The black and gray cat named Toast Malone had scurried behind a washing machine amid the flames, and his owners had to flee without him. The Salt Lake County Animal Services put out a social media post to help search for Toast, but then more than 72 hours after the fire, rescuers found him in a closet. The structure is one of the few spaces that survived the blaze. Smoke would have engulfed it. More than 100,000 gallons of water were sprayed around it, and yet Toast was alive inside. He has since been reunited with his owner, a little wet and cold, a little scared, but otherwise healthy. For Nicole Murray and Mike Gavin, I'm Gordon Deal. Thanks for listening to This Morning, America's First News.
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3: From ABC News. I'm Sherry Preston. What's it like living in Cambridge City, Indiana, where flash flooding led to numerous water rescues, evacuations, and washed out homes and businesses?
4: Overwhelming. Like you're out of control. It's devastating. But everyone's okay, and I have wonderful neighbors, and it's a great community. And we'll get through it.
3: An emotional James Aldrich as even more rain is in the forecast. Here's ABC meteorologist Jeff Smith.
5: We're watching for the possibility of more flooding in these hard-hit areas of the Ohio Valley, Indiana in particular. Rounds of thunderstorms into this morning can create rainfall rates of up to 2 inches per hour.
3: Indiana Governor Mike Braun declaring a state of disaster emergency. Evacuations ordered in parts of Ohio as well. Pushback from the Pentagon to reports in the Navy Times and Stars and Stripes of water contamination, a lack of basic supplies, and attempts to go overboard as the USS Abraham Lincoln, an aircraft carrier, spends 250 days at sea in support of the war in Iran.
6: Essentially, the carrier has been on 24-hour combat operations. Yes, there was a lull in the fighting with the ceasefires and all that, but what we really have seen is that every day, continual operations, planes taking off on combat missions, on training missions, the ship sometimes even came under attack.
3: ABC Pentagon reporter Louis Martinez, Defense Secretary Pete Hegseth says the reports are completely misrepresented. Luigi Mangione expected to plead guilty today to the federal stalking charges connected to the murder of UnitedHealthcare CEO Brian Thompson. This is ABC News Chief Legal Analyst Dan Abrams.
7: I will bet that one of the requirements for Mangione is going to be that he wants to speak. He wants to make a statement. He wants to talk to the judge, but really to the world.
3: Mangione faces first-degree murder charges in the state case against him. You're listening to ABC News.
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10: Good evening, Central Illinois. Here's a look at your forecast from the WEND Weather Center. Still holding on to some scattered showers and thunderstorms as we wrap up our nighttime and get started with your Friday morning. Overnight lows around 70 degrees for the capital city. We'll see those daytime highs back up near 90 degrees throughout our day tomorrow. We might finish up just a degree or two below that 90-degree point. We'll start out the morning with a few scattered showers before drying out throughout our day. I'm meteorologist Ben Whitney.
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0: 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The Morning News Watch is here for the last day this week, Friday, August 14th. I'm Will Stevenson. Let's get right to news. And Dave Dahl is in the WTAX Wild Thrift and Sniff News Center. Good morning, Dave.
1: Yeah, I sure am, Will. Good morning. 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
2: ABC News, I'm Sherry Preston. More rain in the forecast for parts of the Ohio Valley and Midwest, already inundated with rain. Water rescues continuing around the clock. Indiana Governor Mike DeBron issuing an emergency declaration. A move in the case against Luigi Mangione.
3: Just weeks before his state murder trial, sources say accused CEO killer Luigi Mangione plans to plead guilty in federal court. Sources tell ABC News the dramatic announcement is set forth at a hearing in downtown Manhattan. Mangione faces two federal counts of stalking, resulting in the death of UnitedHealthcare CEO Brian Thompson, gunned down in Manhattan in 2024.
2: ABC's Matt Rivers. Defense Secretary Pete Hegseth says reports of sailors trying to jump overboard the USS Abraham Lincoln aircraft carrier are completely misinterpreted. The accounts printed in the Navy Times and Stars and Stripes. President Trump plans to highlight his record on crime and safety during a visit to Long Island, New York today. He'll visit the Nassau County Police Academy. This is ABC News.
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1: WTAX News Time, 5:33. The Illinois State Fair is about music. That's the Rich Township High School Band tuning up. Band director David Burt says it takes commitment.
10: They give up a lot of their summer vacation. We have a long, extensive band camps. We have jazz camp. We have our new marchers camp. Then we have our full band camp.
1: The marching band was part of the State Fair Twilight Parade Thursday evening, closing out the opening day, the Illinois State Fair. For years, the state fairgrounds have suffered the effects of deferred maintenance. Since even before Governor Pritzker took office, it started a long road back.
11: Last year, we demolished the old Building 29 as promised, and this year, we're excited to announce a total upgrade of all the electrical systems throughout the grounds to replace outdated electrical infrastructure and ensure that the fairgrounds have safe, reliable power year-round. Getting applause for electrical wires. One of our great accomplishments.
1: Pritzker said his administration has put almost $118 million into modernizing the fairgrounds. The governor presided over the ribbon cutting Thursday morning, kick off the 11-day run of the Illinois State Fair. The juvenile driver of a car that collided with a school bus Thursday in rural Pike County is dead, according to state police. The crash happened on US 54 near Rockport around 7:45 Thursday morning. Troopers said the school bus was slowing to pick up passengers and had its flashers activated when the car rear-ended the bus and both vehicles ended up on fire. Neither the driver nor 11 passengers of the bus were seriously hurt. The man accused of harassing a candidate for a seat on the Springfield City Council because of her race. has apparently resigned from the role within the Sangamon County Democratic Party. Here's WTAX's Will Stevenson.
0: Earlier this week, Teresa Tran told WAND-TV a person who identified himself as a precinct committeeman from District 15 sent a series of harassing phone calls, text messages, and exchanges on social media. Party Chair Diana Carlisle said on social media the man admitted to the interaction and resigned before she could ask him to. It's not clear who that person is. Tran is an Asian American, and the man allegedly told her to drop out, claiming her race will not help the city. Carlisle says bullying, intimidation, and harassment of any kind is unacceptable. Tran is facing Ward 8 incumbent Aaron Conley. Will Stevenson, WTAX News.
1: Springfield Catholic Bishop Thomas John Paprocki is joining a lawsuit over Illinois' end-of-life law. Other plaintiffs are a doctor's group at a Lutheran nursing home. The group says the new law abandons what the lawsuit calls nearly two millennia of medical practice. The suit claims Illinois doctors are now required to help patients kill themselves, even if they conscientiously object to them doing so. Paprocki says the law goes against what he says is the God-given dignity of every human life. A data center planned for Christian County is not any longer. Our news partners at WAND-TV report Eagle Rock Partners has withdrawn plans for a data center near Taylorville. Well, the decision came after public outcry. Eagle Rock says uncertainty about the power infrastructure is to blame. One of the multiple concerns of residents, Eagle Rock did thank Christian County for its transparency over what was to be a $9 billion project, which had not yet been approved. If you have the need for speed on Illinois roadways, you might want to reconsider. A new state law will help local government enact a speed limit that is lower than the state's default speed limit of 30 miles per hour.
12: It gives state and local authorities more structured flexibility to set lower speed limits based on safety and target speed principles while emphasizing safety over revenue and enforcement.
1: State Senator Mike Porfirio's bill allows local governments to reduce the limit 25 miles per hour on their own without speed studies. I'm Dave Dahl on your number one for breaking news in the capital city, News Talk 93.9 and AM 1240 WTAX. 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
0: All right, Dave, thank you. Coming up this morning on the Morning News Watch, as we do on Fridays, we'll talk with Michelle Ownby, executive editor of the Illinois Times, to find out about various activities going on in Springfield this weekend. I would imagine that these activities would be in addition to the Illinois State Fair, you know, the big one going on right now, just in case you haven't heard. Also, we're going to have an interesting conversation with a gentleman by the name of Kent Lasnowski. He is with, got to find my notes here to make sure I get it right. He is a Springfield resident and president of the San Damiano School for the Trades in Springfield. There are some competitions going on right now that he has a special perhaps expertise in that he will talk to us about in an hour from now.
1: Great.
0: Including an art contest that someone in the area won and another contest that someone in the area may be involved in. So we'll talk about all that coming up throughout the morning. Of course, weather on the nine, sports. We'll have agribusiness news in a couple of minutes and much more this morning on the Morning News Watch.
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13: A few morning showers could linger here for us over the next couple of hours, so keep that in mind. We will have temperatures warming up with mostly cloudy skies here for today. Mainly dry as we head through the evening, so that'll be a similar feel to yesterday. 70s for tonight. It will be a warm and muggy Saturday and Sunday with scattered storms. With that WAND weather forecast, I'm meteorologist Nick Patrick.
0: Seeing a few sprinkles or two this morning here in Springfield. The temperature is 75 degrees with a pretty high humidity. And we'll have a heat advisory in effect this weekend as well, as if that wasn't enough. Surprise, the highs are going to be in the 90s both Saturday and Sunday. So Of course, you can expect the heat advisory right now or this weekend, but sprinkles at the moment. It's 5:40. That first check of agribusiness news with Jeff Nally is in 1 minute.
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19: I'm Jeff Nally on the Cromwell Ag Radio Network. Tyson Foods is planning on closing a major beef processing plant and selling another. It is the latest move by the meatpacking giant to pull back from the beleaguered beef business. The Arkansas-based company said it's shuttering its Joslin, Illinois plant, which employs more than 2,000 people and can kill about 3,000 cattle a day. It separately aims to sell its Pasho, Washington facility and slaughter about 2,000 cattle a day. Tyson said it plans to close a large beef packaging facility in Utah. U.S. meatpackers under enormous financial pressure because of the years-long cattle shortage, with domestic supplies falling to their lowest level in 75 years, sharply driving up costs for meat processors. Consumer demand for beef has remained strong, helping propel prices to record levels, making beef the face of food inflation over the past 12 months. Tyson's move comes after the company earlier this year closed a Lexington, Nebraska beef plant, one of the industry's largest, and halved production at a Texas plant. Taken together, the exits this year would amount to Tyson shedding roughly one-third of its previous beef processing operations. I'm Jeff Nally on the Cromwell Ag Radio Network.
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0: WTAX, the morning news watch is in the WTAX eBolt Supply Studio. Got nuts? Here's a conversation from this morning, America's First News, from Gordon Deal.
24: Thanks for spending time with us. Welcome into Thursday. There are a number of Democrats this election cycle who are merging politics and religion onto their platforms. It signals a shift in how some Democratic candidates are approaching faith in midterm elections. Here's Chris Kuo, reporter at the Wall Street Journal. Chris, what are we seeing?
25: I think what we're seeing is that there are more Democratic candidates this cycle who seem to be open to speaking about their personal faith. And not only that, there's Democrats who are coming from a religious background themselves, who who are running as clergy members, for instance. And this story focuses particularly on Sarah Trone Garriott in Iowa, who's the Democratic nominee for the 3rd Congressional District, but she's also a Lutheran minister. And she's not the only one. There's other Democratic candidates across the country who come from a similar background. And so I think what we're seeing is an increased interest in trying to appeal to religious voters, Christian voters, but also a willingness among Democratic candidates to be transparent and candid about their faith background as well.
2: Wow. All right. So is this an intentional approach here by Democrats to get kind of religious focused candidates, or is it just coincidental this election cycle? Do we know?
25: It's a good question. When I talked with party leaders, they were pretty upfront that this wasn't some sort of top-down party instruction to tell Democratic candidates that they should talk about their faith more necessarily, or even to recruit more Christian Democratic candidates. I think what we're seeing is more so a reaction to some of the fusion of faith and conservatism that we've seen in the current administration. And I think there are some progressive Christians who've decided to run for office out of a reaction to that and out of a sense that they want to reclaim how their faith is presented and portrayed in the public sphere. And so I think it's more of a bottom-up thing than a top-down trend. And the question is whether this persists into the future or whether this is just a trend for this election cycle alone.
2: We're speaking with Chris Kuo, reporter at The Wall Street Journal. His story is called Inside the Democrats' Push to Win Back Religious Voters. I thought it was interesting. You had in your story the phrase God gap, as some call it, between Republicans and Democrats. Explain that.
25: Yeah. So the God gap is a term that some political scientists developed, I think, in the early 2000s to describe the divergence between religious support, specifically white Christian support for the Republican Party and the Democratic Party. And we've seen that persist ever since, basically in the 1980s, when white Christians coalesced around the Republican Party for a variety of reasons. And that included things like resistance to abortion, opposition to civil rights activism, and other developments. And eventually, you know, previously, Democrats actually did quite well among white Christian voters. As late as 1976, about half of white evangelicals voted for Jimmy Carter. But after these factors caused white Christian voters to head to the Republican Party, that eventually resulted in this vast divergence in support between the two parties among this demographic of voters. And so we've seen that persist to the present day. White Christian voters tend to vote more for Republican candidates across the board. That includes white evangelical voters who are most strongly in the Republican camp, but also white Catholic voters and mainline Protestant voters as well. But we should clarify that, you know, Democrats have done quite well among specifically Black Christian voters. And so it's not just that they struggle with religious voters generally, but specifically with this demographic in particular.
2: Wow. All right. So you zeroed in here in your piece on this congressional candidate in Iowa, as you referenced, a Lutheran pastor named Sarah Trone Garriott. How do we think her opponent, the incumbent Republican, Zach Nunn, paint her?
25: I think there are a number of issues that they disagree on. And Nunn has portrayed her as somebody who's a radical and representative of the progressive extreme side of her party. And so he's said in the past that she wants to raise taxes on families and voters, that she wants to allow gender surgery for minors, things like that. And Trone Garriott has responded saying that she thinks medical decisions are best made by consenting patients and their doctor, not by politicians. But I think the question that Nunn has raised is whether voters are willing to overlook what he says is some of the more radical policies that she has in light of her Christian faith, and whether that's a question that's going to be prominent not only in this race, but also in ones across the country.
2: Thanks, Chris. Chris Kuo, reporter at The Wall Street Journal.
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0: temperatures well into the 90s here behind these morning storms. We'll have at least cloudy to partly cloudy skies. It will stay hot all the way through the weekend. With that WAND weather forecast, I'm meteorologist Nick Patrick.
1: And again, as you might have heard from the National Weather Service, a flash flood warning for DeWitt County in our area until 9 a.m. There's a good swath of northern and central Illinois under flash flood watches or warnings this morning, as the radar definitely showing some showers and thunderstorms moving through. A lot of it is heavy. Some of the rain is even starting to fall here in Springfield, though not the worst of it, I don't think, right now. Temperature of 75 degrees otherwise with that rain moving through at 551. Here is a look at WTAX Sports with Mikey.
2: Sports on News Talk 93.9 AM 1240 WTAX. Well, that was ugly yesterday. The Cubs had a chance to sweep the Nationals. Instead, got shut out 7-0. National starter Cade Cavalli took a no-hitter into the seventh inning before Michael Busch finally broke it up. Cavalli allowed just that one hit over eight innings with 10 strikeouts. And today's a good one. Cardinals at Cubs, 1:20 this afternoon at Wrigley. Matthew Liberatore goes for St. Louis against Clay Holmes for Chicago. The White Sox almost pulled off a big comeback yesterday, but Cincinnati held on to beat the Sox 9-8. Chicago trailed 8-4, got within a run in the ninth, but couldn't finish it. The game also got heated. White Sox pitcher Davis Martin was ejected after hitting Sal Stewart in the helmet, and both benches cleared, but nobody was tossed for fighting. The Sox open a series in Detroit tonight at 5:40. And Major League Baseball returned to the Field of Dreams in Dyersville, Iowa last night, and former Cub Kyle Schwarber absolutely loves the corn. Hit two home runs, including one lead off the game as Philly beat Minnesota 7-1. He now has 37 homers, which leads Major League Baseball. Preseason football this weekend. Watch out, Browns at Bears. They play Saturday at noon on the NFL Network. That is sports on News Talk 93.9 and AM 1240. 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
6: We've talked a lot about ultra-processed foods, and here is one more reason to pay close attention to what you eat. New study out of Australia found that bumping up your ultra-processed food intake by just 10% a day, we're talking a small bag of chips, was linked to a, quote, measurable drop in attention and a higher risk of dementia. And here's the part that really surprised me. This held true even for people eating an otherwise healthy Mediterranean-style diet. In other words, you can't just cancel out the junk with a good salad. If that sounds discouraging, let me give you some good news. It's never too late to improve your diet. Researchers found that swapping ultra-processed foods for whole foods over several years lowered the risk of cognitive decline. So midlife even can be a great time to start.

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1: I'm Nicole Murray with Your Money Now. Oil prices are higher this morning after the U.S. said its naval blockade of Iranian ports could continue indefinitely. West Texas Intermediate up to $81 a barrel, Brent at $87. And how those oil prices affect things at the pump. It's peak driving season in the U.S., and gasoline and diesel costs have never been this expensive this late in the year. The American Automobile Association reports that gas and diesel prices are at a record seasonal high. Drivers are paying an average of $4 a gallon for gas and $5.40 a gallon for diesel. Brinker International CEO Kevin Hochman said on CNBC that Chili's is winning over consumers by keeping prices low. He said, quote, they know customers come to Chili's to get an amazing value. The restaurant chain's $10.99 offering gives customers an entree, bottomless non-alcoholic drink, and unlimited chips and salsa. Futures are mixed as the major indexes head for a winning week. Yesterday, the Dow gained 69, the NASDAQ up 214. That's Your Money Now.
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7: 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Here's your WTAX Weather on the Nines forecast.
0: 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A heat advisory in effect until 8 p.m. Sunday. We're getting some rain right now. Otherwise cloudy the rest of today. High of 90, dry 70s tonight. Tomorrow and Sunday, warm and muggy, highs in the 90s all weekend, and a heat advisory in there as well. Right now it's 72.
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8: From ABC News, I'm Sherry Preston. Luigi Mangione in court today, where he is expected to plead guilty to federal charges related to the killing of UnitedHealthcare CEO Brian Thompson. ABC legal analyst Brian Buckmeyer says his murder charge is in state court. The federal charge is one of stalking. And because there's no agreement between the prosecution and defense, it could be up to the judge to decide.
9: There's no mandatory minimum to stalking that leads to a death. There's a maximum of life in prison, but there's no mandatory minimum. So in essence, an open plea would be turning to the judge and saying, hey, you've got a big runway here. Do you think you'd give him something that he could take?
8: Defense Secretary Pete Hegseth pushing back against reports in the Navy Times that deteriorating conditions aboard the USS Abraham Lincoln have led to some sailors trying to jump overboard. He says the reports are
10: completely misrepresented. Listen, we make sure at every ship, every crew, every captain has everything we can provide them at every single moment.
8: ABC News Pentagon reporter Louis Martinez.
11: One of the things that we've heard about this carrier deployment is that it's been record-setting. It's been maybe at sea more than 250 days, but what's really drawn the most attention is the fact that it's been about 200 days with in between port visits. That's a lot.
8: Another day of rain in parts of the country where they do not need it.
12: Parts of the Midwest are bracing for more damaging floods with a new round of storms. Ohio's governor warning of dangerous overnight flooding. Indiana is bearing the brunt of it under a state of emergency as rescues continue around the clock. And evacuations have now been ordered along the Whitewater River, where flooding is described as unprecedented.
8: ABC's Sophie Flay, an American missionary who was kidnapped in Niger in October, has been released. His organization says Kevin Rideout's in good health. The European heat wave continues. Firefighters in France and England struggling against multiple fires. 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
8: A baby born in Texas is at the center of debate over surrogacy, abortion, and health. A woman in Texas was carrying a baby for a couple in Los Angeles and gave birth to the child with a life-threatening condition. The couple had wanted the pregnancy terminated at 20 weeks when they found out about the condition. ABC News legal contributor Shanna Lloyd.
14: This law is a civil law. It is a contract between the surrogate and the parents. The terms were detailed within the contract, and the surrogate agreed to those terms. So essentially, it's a violation of contract.
8: Amid growing concerns over privacy, Flock is announcing changes to its automated license plate readers, which scan every plate, passing along time and location to a nationwide database.
15: The CEO of Flock announcing big changes to its system in a video posted on its website.
16: These changes fall into three big areas: privacy, security, and accountability. Together, they mark a new chapter for Flock.
15: In a pre-recorded statement sent to ABC News, CEO Garrett Langley says Flock will change the default data retention period from 30 days to 7 days. And in the next few weeks, the company will roll out something called evidence mode, which will allow detectives to preserve data as evidence for an active investigation.
17: Jacqueline Lee, ABC News, Los Angeles.
8: Ash spewing from Sicily's Mount Etna has forced the closure of the island's largest airport for a fifth day. Millions flocked to Sicily this time of year, marking the height of the summer holiday season. Sherry Preston, ABC News.
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18: WTAX News Time, 6:05. We are under a heat advisory until 8 o'clock Sunday evening. Once the rain gets out of here, we'll have cloudy skies and a high of 90, 75 now, and good morning. I'm Dave Dahl in the WTAX Wild Thrift and Sniff News Center. Old cars, collector Steve Koch of Chatham is really into them.
19: I've got a collection of cars, and I bought it a few years ago at an auction because I just thought it was a beautiful car. So I've owned it for a couple of years, and I drive them a little bit, and I take them to car shows, and once in a while just out for pleasure drives.
18: Route 66 was the grand marshal of Thursday's State Fair Twilight Parade, personified by Koch and his family, and two cars from his collection of 17, a 1960 Chrysler 300F and a 1956 Packard, both convertibles, of course. You can't have a parade without bands. What does a high school kid get out of being in band?
20: They learn a skill. They get to learn how to play an instrument. They learn how to work with each other, you know, team building. They also get a good chance at getting a scholarship. A lot of kids get band scholarships from our programs.
18: Reach Township High School band director David Burt said the band members had to give up most of their summer vacation to perform in the parade. The Illinois State Fair can be a place to learn. WAND-TV's Rashad Jones reports.
1: Vendors gave visitors the chance to learn something new.
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18: 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WAND-TV. Meteorologist Nick Patrick, headlined by a heat advisory until 8 Sunday night. Rain this morning, then cloudy skies, high 90. Night dry, low in the 70s. Weekend warm and muggy, scattered storms. High Saturday in the low to mid 90s. High Sunday, 90. Again for Friday, August 14th, heat advisory until 8 Sunday night. Rain this morning, then cloudy, high 90. 75 now. We got out the big scissors Thursday morning and cut the ribbon on the 2026 Illinois State Fair. Governor Pritzker said it is all important.
26: This is more than just a fairgrounds. It's a place where we get to celebrate our agricultural heritage, support our local economy, showcase Illinois to visitors from across the country and the world, and create memories that families will carry with them for many years to come.
18: Governor even bragged a little, announcing that his administration has pumped almost $118 million into fixing up the fairgrounds. You can check out our state fair guide at capitalcitynow.com. New to the fair this year, a special competition involving a special group of people. WTAX's Will Stevenson brings some sunlight to this report.
27: The competition we're talking about is tomorrow, and Fair Manager Rebecca Clark says it will also be an important lesson.
28: Through a partnership with Illinois 4-H, Special Olympic athletes will be paired with livestock exhibitors to learn how to care for, show, and lead a sheep in the show ring.
27: As much as Clark says the state fair is about agriculture after all, this competition is designed to help build confidence, create opportunities, and foster inclusiveness. The first sunflower showmanship competition will be in the Coliseum. Will Stevenson, WTAX News.
18: A juvenile's dead after the car state police say he was driving rear-ended a school bus in Pike County Thursday morning. Troopers say the crash happened about 7:45 on US 54 west of an intersection south of Rockport. They say the bus was slowing down to a stop and had its flashing lights on. The car rear-ended it, setting both vehicles on fire. The juvenile car driver was pronounced dead. Neither the driver nor the 11 passengers on the Pleasant Hill School District bus were seriously injured. Children on the bus were then reunited with caregivers. Illinois Lottery says it's the second largest prize in the state's history. Somebody purchased the only winning ticket for Wednesday night's $1 billion Powerball at a Hy-Vee gas station in Quincy. Store manager John Marshall was not the winner, but he does feel like one now that his store sold the winning ticket.
29: Congratulations. I mean, that is earth-changing. I'm happy to be a part of their lives and changing their lives, and also to put Quincy, Illinois, Hy-Vee, Fast and Fresh on the map too. So I mean, usually most of the jackpots are in bigger cities and on the coasts and stuff like that. So it's great to bring light to the Midwest.
18: The gas station gets $500,000 from the lottery as a bonus. It's the largest Powerball jackpot of the year. I'm Dave Dahl on your number one for breaking news in the capital city. 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
0: I checked with all my friends in Quincy, Dave.
18: How long did that take you?
0: A few minutes. None of them won.
18: Okay.
0: So I'm kind of sad.
18: Yeah.
0: Mostly for myself.
18: Because?
0: Because they would share with me.
18: Oh, they would.
0: If they won. Yeah. I'm pretty sure.
18: Right.
0: Kind of sure.
18: Yeah, that'd be a good way to hear from everybody you've ever met.
0: All right,
18: the jackpot.
0: All right, I'm not at all sure that they would share with me. I would like to think so.
18: It's all right.
0: Anyway, thanks for joining us on the Morning News Watch at 6:13. He's Dave Dahl. I'm Will Stevenson. Later this hour, we'll talk to someone about some trades and some kids involved in some trades. We'll talk about that later this hour. And then in our 8 o'clock hour, we'll talk with Michelle Ownby, executive editor of the Illinois Times, about things going on around town this weekend, which may be in addition to the Illinois State Fair. By the way, do check out our Illinois State Fair guide at capitalcitynow.com. All of our fair coverage in one place. 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Got nuts?
2: On the Cromwell Ag Radio Network, the ongoing El Nino climate system is getting stronger. That, according to the National Weather Service Climate Prediction Center, assessing a greater than 90% chance of a very strong event during the Northern Hemisphere fall and winter in its latest update. An El Nino system generally means that winter conditions will be warmer than normal, which may be beneficial for farmers proceeding into the harvest this year. If El Nino does end up being as strong as predicted, then it may be the most radical El Nino since 1950, that according to the Climate Prediction Center, it would have an adverse effect on crops in Brazil. Brazilian crop agency CONAB published its latest forecast projecting Brazilian corn at 143 million metric tons, up from the previous year, while soybean production to total 180 million tons, down slightly from last year. That versus USDA's projections offered on Wednesday. CONAB's forecast is roughly 3 million tons higher for corn. Its soybean forecast is essentially the same. Soy demand picking up as of late, another 9 million bushels announced sold to China. And then yesterday morning, another 125,000 metric tons sold for delivery in the 26-27 marketing year. I'm Jeff Nally on the Cromwell Ag Radio Network.
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25: 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Here's your WTAX weather on the 9's forecast.
31: A few morning showers could linger here for

0: for us over the next couple of hours, so keep that in mind. We will have temperatures warming up with mostly cloudy skies here for today. Mainly dry as we head through the evening, so that'll be a similar feel to yesterday. 70s for tonight. It will be a warm and muggy Saturday and Sunday with scattered storms. With that WAND weather forecast, I'm meteorologist Nick Patrick.
1: Some thunderstorms moving through right now along with the showers, a temperature of 75 degrees in Springfield at 620. A heat advisory till Sunday at 8. 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Here's Mikey.
2: 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Well, that was ugly yesterday. The Cubs had a chance to sweep the Nationals. Instead, got shut out 7-0. National starter Cade Cavalli took a no-hitter into the seventh inning before Michael Busch finally broke it up. Cavalli allowed just that one hit over eight innings with 10 strikeouts. And today's a good one. Cardinals at Cubs, 1:20 this afternoon at Wrigley. Matthew Liberatore goes for St. Louis against Clay Holmes for Chicago. The White Sox almost pulled off a big comeback yesterday, but Cincinnati held on to beat the Sox 9-8. Chicago trailed 8-4, got within a run in the ninth, but couldn't finish it. The game also got heated. White Sox pitcher Davis Martin was ejected after hitting Sal Stewart in the helmet, and both benches cleared, but nobody was tossed for fighting. The Sox open a series in Detroit tonight at 5:40. And Major League Baseball returned to the Field of Dreams in Dyersville, Iowa last night, and former Cub Kyle Schwarber absolutely loves the corn. Hit two home runs, including one leading off the game as Philly beat Minnesota 7-1. He now has 37 homers, which leads Major League Baseball. Preseason football this weekend. Watch out, Browns at Bears. They play Saturday at noon on the NFL Network. 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
1: 6:23 at the Morning News Watch. Good morning. I'm Will Stevenson. Dave Dahl is in the newsroom. Dave has news in about 7.5 minutes. Dave, I don't know about you, but when I'm told to evacuate now, I evacuate now.
8: That might be advisable.
1: Yeah. In this case, two passengers drive away from their home surrounded by fire and smoke in Canada, Columbia, wow. Canada. I'm not sure where that's at. Burning ash even begins to hit their car at one point as they finally decide to get the heck out of Dodge.
9: It's on both sides. Oh, my God, the homes. Oh, my God, the homes.
10: We got it, team. Oh, we got it.
11: Good
10: I
11: job.
10: Can feel the heat.
11: Good job, Mama.
10: Get out of there.
11: We are driving in the middle of
12: the
11: fire.
10: Oh, God. Deep breaths. Oh, my God. I can't see anything.
12: Slow down. Follow.
10: We don't need to crash in this. Yes. Yep, we've got this.
12: Good job.
1: They've got this. It's what I've heard anyway.
8: You sounded real confident in
1: saying
8: that. Yeah,
1: well, and the problem is if they had gotten out sooner, they wouldn't be worried about fire hitting their car, which could cause the fire to, or the car to blow up, let alone crash as they were worried about.
8: Yeah.
1: So, the next time you're told to evacuate, you need to evacuate. Hopefully they are okay, but, those wildfires, especially the ones in Canada that had some smoke come all the way down here to Illinois a couple of weeks ago on some points of the year. You're not going to mess around with those. And it's awfully, I can't imagine, as highly trained as firefighters can be in those situations, I can't imagine trying to try to put out a fire where it seems like you may be in a losing battle at times. It's a scary situation, but that's why you prepare.
8: They put the wet stuff on the red stuff.
1: Yep.
8: Coming up at the bottom of the hour, more on the Illinois State Fair and an expected guilty plea from Luigi Mangione. These stories are more in 5 minutes.
1: Thanks, Dave. 625 at WTAX. Business news is coming up.
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2: I'm Nicole Murray with Your Money Now. Nintendo shares have popped 7% after it revealed sales of Pokemon Pokopia surpassed 5 million units in its flagship Switch 2 console. Nintendo has been grappling with rising memory prices, which forced the company to raise prices of its Switch 2 console earlier this year. Treasury yields rose this morning after the U.S. said its naval blockade of Iranian ports could continue indefinitely. The yield on the 10-year U.S. Treasury note rose 2 basis points to 4.661%. U.S. applications for unemployment benefits rose last week, but layoffs remain at historically healthy levels. The Labor Department reports that 209,000 people filed jobless claims last week, which is higher than the 205,000 forecasters had expected. Futures are currently mixed as the major indexes head for a winning week. Dow futures down by more than 100 points. Yesterday, the Dow gained 69, the Nasdaq up 214. That's Your Money Now.
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8: 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Here's your WTAX Weather on the Nines forecast.
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9: Hot and muggy into the week here as temperatures will be warming up to at least the low 90s in some spots. Heat advisory for the southern counties again. So along I-70 there. Feels like temperatures well into the 90s here behind these morning storms. We'll have at least cloudy to partly cloudy skies. It will stay hot all the way through the weekend. With that WAND weather forecast, I'm meteorologist Nick Patrick.
1: Rain has slowed down here on this part of Springfield at 75 degrees at the Morning News Watch.
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11: ABC News, I'm Sherry Preston. Accused CEO killer Luigi Mangione expected to plead guilty today to federal stalking charges related to the murder of United Healthcare CEO Brian Thompson. Outside the courthouse, ABC chief investigative correspondent Aaron Katursky.
12: $10,000.
13: It's a mountain of evidence, including video of Thompson's murder, the killer approaching from behind and shooting him in the back. Police also said they pulled the murder weapon from his bag.
11: Mangione still faces murder and gun charges in state court. More rain overnight in parts of the Midwest, already facing flooding. Indiana under a state of emergency. Ohio also dealing with high water rescues and evacuations. A late summer heat wave gripping the central plains and southeast. 97 million Americans could face dangerous temperatures this weekend. Democrats demanding an investigation into reports that the crew of the USS Abraham Lincoln has been at sea so long, 200 days without a port call. This is ABC News.
10: WTAX News Time, 6:31. More on the USS Lincoln situation. Military officials are pushing back on concerns about the crew after reports of mental health issues during the long deployment. More from ABC's Karen Waugh.
14: Democratic Senator Richard Blumenthal is giving the Pentagon 2 weeks to provide more details about the conditions aboard the Lincoln and the Navy's plans going forward.
10: Military Times says family members of the crew report at least 2 sailors tried to jump overboard. Families of those on board say the ship has suffered with moldy showers, broken toilets, food shortages, and a lack of soap and toothpaste. Secretary Pete Hegseth told Newsmax reports of sailors and Marines struggling are completely misrepresented. Alex Murdaugh is set to appear in court this morning for a hearing ahead of his April 2027 retrial for allegedly murdering his wife and son.
15: After the South Carolina Supreme Court in May threw out his conviction due to jury tampering, Alex Murdaugh is scheduled to be retried in April for allegedly murdering his wife and son. He's set to appear in a South Carolina courtroom this morning to work out some key issues ahead of that new trial, including the location where it will take place, what evidence will be permitted, and how much testimony from his first trial will be available to prosecutors. Peter Haralambos, ABC News, New York.
10: One of the stranger elections of the year is over. British Member of Parliament Nigel Farage has won a special election for the seat that he quit several weeks ago while under an ethics investigation. Here's ABC's Hannah Batah.
14: Politician Nigel Farage has won his race against Count Binface, a self-described campaigning alien with a trash can on his head. Farage is a potential future prime minister. Among the campaign pledges of Count Binface were building only one affordable home and to make claw machines more fair. Farage got 22,000 votes. His opponent, less than 10,000.
10: No major candidates ran in that election, saying it was little more than a stunt by Farage. He's facing questions over gifts worth millions of dollars from a crypto billionaire. Count Binface is the alter ego of comedian John Harvey and has run mock campaigns in several elections. The Illinois State Fair steps off for 2026. That story coming up, WTAX News Time, 6:34.
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10: 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What is it about these old cars?
20: They're big, they're beautiful, they're luxurious, and they're convertibles. And very elegant.
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10: This is a 1960 Chrysler 300?
20: 300F, yes. One of less than 300 that were made. It was a businessman's muscle car. It's got a huge Chrysler engine in it, but it's also big and luxurious.
10: Steve Koch of Chatham owns that red convertible to lead Thursday's Twilight Parade. It's just one of 17 classic cars in his collection. The old cars in the parade represent Route 66, which was named the honorary Grand Marshal. The state fair began Thursday and runs through a week from Sunday. There's a new competition at this year's Illinois State Fair, and it's true to the fair's mission of celebrating agriculture. It's called the Sunflower Showmanship Competition, teaching Special Olympics athletes how to care for, handle, and show a sheep in a show ring, alongside livestock exhibitors.
22: This isn't simply a livestock show. This is about building confidence, creating opportunities, and making livestock exhibition at the Illinois State Fair an inclusive experience for all.
10: State Fair Manager Rebecca Clark says the competition is tomorrow in the Coliseum. It's being put on alongside Illinois 4-H. There's no longer a $9 billion data center project in Christian County because Eagle Rock Partners has withdrawn its proposal for such a project near Taylorville. Our news partners at WAND-TV report the company withdrew because of concerns over the power system in the area. But Eagle Rock says they do appreciate the transparency and engagement Christian County showed. Residents and other data, as with other data center projects, were largely against the data center that had not yet received any formal approval. Chicago Bears have at least one viable site for a new stadium in Northwest Indiana, and they're examining a second one as they move closer to finalizing a place for a new home. The Bears announced in June they're moving forward with a stadium development project in Hammond, Indiana. They've completed the review of one site and doing due diligence on a second location. They could merge the two options together in some way. Chairman George McCaskey says the team will keep the same name wherever they play. I'm Dave Dahl on your number one for breaking news in the capital city, News Talk 93.9 and AM 1240 WTAX. 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
1: Ever caught the big one, Dave, or the one that got away or something like that? Have you even ever been fishing?
10: I've been, but I don't recall catching anything.
1: I'm not a good fisherman, and I'm the only person in my family who doesn't do very well in it. I've gone on fishing trips with my dad and the other members of my family. I can bait my own hook. I'm not very good at casting, and I think that that's my problem. But like on one fishing trip, everybody was catching the limit of walleye, I think, and I wasn't.
10: It's all right.
1: But,
10: you have other skills, don't you?
1: I would like to think so. I can sit in the boat and drink beer with my dad. That's about it.
10: Oh, my.
1: Yeah, you know, that's a skill,
10: sure
1: I would assume. Anyway, an 8-year-old out of Pennsylvania, while fishing with his dad, reeled in a piranha.
10: Oh, my.
1: Experts say it was most likely a pet that was tossed into the ecosystem when it got too big. Here's Seamus and his dad, Michael Coffey. No, not the Mike Coffey you're thinking of.
0: I was like, slow down, dude. You might lose it. This looks like something we haven't caught before. I was like, oh, it's like a bluegill. I don't know what this is. And he said, it's a piranha.
2: How'd you know it was a piranha?
21: Because I watched YouTube.
0: We've had some crazy fishing experiences, but that's definitely number one.
1: That solves it, Dave. The kid knew it was a piranha because he watches YouTube.
10: The things you learn.
1: Yeah, exactly. I'm not a champion fisherman, but I'm pretty sure that it wasn't a walleye that he or a bluegill that he was trying to to reel in. But what do I know? But yeah, reeled in a piranha, which apparently, according to that story again, was tossed out when it got too big. So I guess maybe don't get a piranha if you don't know how big it's going to be.
10: Yeah.
1: And things like that. So, you know, for Pete's sakes, know what you're doing out on the water.
8: 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Here's your WTAX Weather on the Nines forecast.
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9: A few morning showers could linger here for us over the next couple of hours, so keep that in mind. We will have temperatures warming up with mostly cloudy skies here for today. Mainly dry as we head through the evening, so that'll be a similar feel to yesterday. 70s for tonight. It will be a warm and muggy Saturday and Sunday with scattered storms. With that WAND weather forecast, I'm meteorologist Nick Patrick.
1: Based on radar, rain still moving through Sangamon County but out of the city of Springfield, but looks like there could be some more scattered showers behind it. So don't get rid of the umbrella just yet today. You may still need it. 74 degrees is the temperature at 641 at the Morning News.
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2: WTAX, good morning. The Morning News Watch is in the WTAX Ebolt Supply Studio. Got nuts? Oh, I see what I did there. Let's try this. There we go. It's my first day with these new fingers. This is Topic A on the Morning News Watch. I'm Will Stevenson. Thanks for joining us this morning. It's also my first day with my new brain. Apologies for that. Joining us on the news line this morning is Kate Lesnowski of Springfield. She was involved and saw a couple of recent competitions that we're going to talk about this morning. Kate, good morning. Thanks so much for your time.
3: Good morning. Thank you for having me.
2: Oh, geez. I just broke the system again. Gosh darn it. I think the rain somehow got into the computer here. I am sorry about that. Nonetheless, all right. You're here to talk about you took a look at some competitions that have been on TV in the recent days, right?
3: Yes. So my son, Maximilian, who's 14 years old, recently competed in the first ever Patriot Games, which was a nationwide event for
2: youth. Oh my gosh. How cool is that?
3: Yes. And he was the male representing Illinois. There was a male and a female from each state and each of the territories of the United States. So there were 120 athletes altogether.
2: If I remember correctly, this was a sort of a competition that was born out of the idea to celebrate America 250, correct?
3: Yes, it was.
2: How did your son get involved?
3: Well, my younger daughter, who is 9, actually won another Freedom 250 competition.
2: Oh, wow.
3: And so I was in D.C. with her in July, and I saw there a advertisement saying, have teenagers apply to for the Patriot Games. And so the deadline was that day. I took a picture of it and texted the picture back to my son and said, you should have your brothers help you apply for this. And so he did, and you had to give information about your sports background, your athletic background, and then make about a 2-minute video.
2: So sort of one of those right place, right time types of things there, getting signed up, right?
3: Exactly. Yes.
2: All right. Let me back up and that first talk about your daughter, since that was why you were in Washington at first, right?
3: Yes.
2: Talk about that and what she was doing there.
3: So as part of the America 250 celebration, they had an art competition, and that competition gave any student that was in grade school a list of 250 American heroes and asked them to do a piece of art reflecting on that hero in some way. And so my daughter really loves Dr. Seuss, and so she did a Dr. Seuss-inspired picture with a birthday cake for America with 250 candles on it.
2: Oh, that's wonderful. I love that. And I love Dr. Seuss, too. So she did pretty well, I trust. She won Illinois in her age group, right?
3: Yes, she won Illinois for the 3rd through 5th graders.
2: Wonderful. Congratulations to her. What was that experience like for her?
3: It was wonderful. I mean, it's not easy to get to D.C., and so we were able to go there, and I was able to show her the sights. We saw the state fair. We got to see the Second Lady, Usha Vance. She spoke at the award ceremony. So all of that was just magnificent for her little 9-year-old eyes to see all of that, you know, just the things that make America wonderful and the iconic American things that are in D.C.
2: Oh, that is true. That is so awesome. Congratulations to her. That's wonderful.
3: Oh, thank you.
2: So then that kind of led to Maximilian's big trip?
3: Yes. Exactly. And that we left for last Friday, and the competition started on Sunday and lasted until Tuesday night.
2: And how did he do?
3: He did did okay. I mean, he's still growing quite a, you know, he's 100 pounds and there are full-grown 17-year-old men there.
2: Yeah. Well, you know, but that's probably the sort of thing that if you're a boy and you're looking to be an athletic competitor of sorts, that can really go a long way toward building up that confidence and that sort of thing, right?
3: Yes, very much. And he made great friends. The whole atmosphere was super encouraging and just very patriotic. You just, we came away feeling like we made friends and we love our country more. And so it was just uplifting.
2: The Patriot Games ended up on ABC and ESPN last night, didn't they?
3: They did.
2: See, I go to bed early, so I never watch TV in the primetime level. So did you see, was your kid on TV?
3: He was. He didn't have a, because he wasn't one of the finalists, we didn't have a you know, close-up or anything special about him. But what was neat is that ESPN covered all of the events. And so on the ESPN app, they covered it all. And so he had a lot of things that my family was able to watch while they were going on live.
2: What was that like, seeing your son in those areas?
3: It was magnificent. You know, it's a once-in-a-lifetime experience. The chances of anybody becoming an actual professional athlete are not great. But to be treated like a professional athlete and to be encouraged like a professional athlete and then to get that coverage was just really magnificent.
2: That's really what it's all about, isn't it?
3: Yes.
2: So there were various competitions that Maximilian took part in?
3: Yes. One competition, the first one was like based off the presidential fitness test. And so he had to do hurdles, he had to do a 100-meter sprint, he had to do a bent arm hang and some shuttle runs, and then he had to do an endurance obstacle course that was sort of military.
2: Oh, yeah.
3: He had to do a varsity sports obstacle course, which dealt with volleyball and football and soccer and tennis and baseball. And then what was really fun is after all of those competitions, they broke the competitors into teams, and they had a kickball game and a dodgeball game. And so that was really, really neat to see that in a very competitive way, and with referees and all of that.
2: Oh, that's awesome. Better him than me doing all those things, I tell you. I might throw something out for the rest of my life if I even tried to play kickball at this rate. But what would you say that these two experiences, other than, you know, encouraging their abilities and that sort of thing, what would you say they taught each of your kids?
3: I think they taught them just how privileged they are to be citizens of this country and
2: yes,
3: what a magnificent thing are the project that our country is that it's been here for 250 years and that the freedom and the liberties and the privileges we enjoy as Americans are not to be taken for granted.
2: Yeah, that's for sure. That is very much for sure. I meant to ask before I got to what was to be my last question there, what of the events or the parts of the competition did Maximilian like and what didn't he like?
3: Well, he very much enjoyed the military obstacle course. That
2: no
3: was
2: kidding.
3: Really fun. There was a cargo net and just, you know, fun.
2: I wouldn't enjoy that either, though. Yeah. I used to watch Wipeout on ABC, and those big those huge rubber balls they get hit with trying to cross a pool was always the part that scared me the most.
3: Yes, indeed.

0: give you a side eye or something like that when you suggested that he needed to sign up for this?
1: Oh, he most definitely did. Like any good 14-year-old boy, you know?
0: Yeah, well, you know, I mean, you 14-year-olds, I don't remember really liking anything. But he did all right for himself.
1: Yes, and he enjoyed the experience very much. So I'm sure in a couple of years, I'll get a thank you for making me sign up for that, Mom.
0: Yeah, well, you know, unless pictures of it come up on like a wedding collage or something, that's... might be embarrassing, but you know.
1: Yeah.
0: Kate Lesnowski, thank you so much for your time and telling us about this. This was awesome that your daughter and your son got involved in things in DC and in national competitions. That was very cool.
1: Oh, thank you for having me.
0: Thanks for joining us today. Have a great weekend.
1: Thank you. You too.
0: All right. Bye bye. Kate Lesnowski on the Morning News Watch. Good for her family.
2: 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Here's your WTAX Weather on the Nines forecast.
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3: Hot and muggy into the week here as temperatures will be warming up to at least the low 90s in some spots. Heat advisory for the southern counties again, so along I-70 there. Feels like temperatures well into the 90s here behind these morning storms. We'll have at least cloudy to partly cloudy skies. It will stay hot all the way through the weekend. With that WAND weather forecast, I'm meteorologist Nick Pack.
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11: You've got to, you know, understand this is a clear and present danger if you don't want this radicalized group to be in charge. 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All progress of the country will stop. 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And if you're a Trump supporter, maybe you're a Republican angry with some Republicans. You have a right to be, in my view. You do. 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I don't like that they have a slim majority. I'd like to see their majority grow so they can do more. 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
5: I'm Nicole Murray with your Money Now. A judge has ruled that New York City's pied-à-terre tax can continue its planned rollout. The second home surcharge, pushed by NYC Mayor Zohra Mamdani, hit a stumbling block this week when a Staten Island judge temporarily blocked its implementation. President Trump also declared this week on Truth Social that the tax must be stopped now. Oil prices have risen this morning after the United States threatened an indefinite naval blockade of Iran. West Texas Intermediate up to $81 a barrel, Brent at $87. Cisco shares dropped just over 8% as the networking equipment vendor's better-than-expected earnings report and strong guidance failed to impress Wall Street. The company said revenue in the current quarter will be between $18 and $18.2 billion, topping the $16.8 billion average LSEG estimate. Revenue in the fiscal fourth quarter also increased 18% to $17.3 billion. Futures are mixed ahead of retail sales data coming out later this morning. That's your Money Now.
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12: A few morning showers could linger here for us over the next couple of hours, so keep that in mind. We will have temperatures warming up with mostly cloudy skies here for today. Mainly dry as we head through the evening, so that'll be a similar feel to yesterday. 70s for tonight. It will be a warm and muggy Saturday and Sunday with scattered storms. With that WAND weather forecast, I'm meteorologist Nick Patrick.
13: Still a lot of rain all throughout central Illinois this morning. 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It is cloudy and 74 degrees at WTAX Springfield and WTAX FM Sherman. It is 7 o'clock.
14: From ABC News, I'm Sherry Preston. In court today, accused CEO killer Luigi Mangione, who is facing federal stalking charges in addition to the state murder charges. Here's ABC Chief Investigative Correspondent Aaron Katursky at the courthouse.
15: This morning, Luigi Mangione, privileged 28-year-old son of a well-off Maryland family who raged against corporate America, is expected to plead guilty to federal charges accusing him of stalking and killing UnitedHealthcare CEO Brian Thompson on a New York City street. Since his capture in Pennsylvania after a days-long manhunt, Mancione has maintained he is not guilty. But sources tell ABC News he is prepared to change his plea.
14: That hearing expected to take place in a few hours. Rain, rain, and more rain in the Midwest and Ohio Valley, where disasters have been declared and evacuations have been ordered. Heading into the weekend, 97 million Americans are also on alert for something else.
16: From Kansas to Kentucky, we have extreme heat warnings in effect. Heat index values up to around 110 degrees. In this dangerous heat wave, will continue into the weekend in places like Oklahoma City and Nashville. Triple-digit actual high temperatures.
14: ABC meteorologist Jeff Smith. Defense Secretary Pete Hegseth calling reports that conditions aboard the USS Abraham Lincoln have been deteriorating an extreme mischaracterization. The Navy Times and Stars and Stripes reporting that an exceptionally long deployment and a lack of basic supplies may have led to sailors trying to jump overboard.
17: ABC News has confirmed that one sailor went overboard in early August, and that sailor was rescued from the ocean and is now still aboard the carrier right now. So that's the incident that we're most aware of right now.
14: ABC Pentagon reporter Louis Martinez. For five nights, Israeli settlers have been surrounding three Palestinian homes on the outskirts of a town in the occupied West Bank. The families outside have been unable to leave for food, water, or assistance. U.S. Ambassador to Israel Mike Huckabee calls it a horrific act of terror. This is ABC News.
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14: More details are coming out about a terrifying mid-flight mishap in July.
19: New details on the mid-air scare when a man was nearly sucked out of a plane. The NTSB says a bird strike may have caused last month's terror on a Ryanair flight. Pieces of an engine broke a passenger window just after the 737 took off in Greece. One man suffered multiple injuries as he was pulled halfway out of the jet. His seatbelt and fellow passengers saved him. Investigators say bird remains were found in the broken engine.
14: ABC's Sophie Flay. Man from North Carolina accused of threatening a mass shooting in New Orleans last April was, says ABC's Jim Ryan, quietly released from custody in June.
20: Federal agents working off a tip that Christopher Gillum was planning an armed assault on black people at a New Orleans jazz festival tracked the 45-year-old to a Florida hotel room. Former FBI Special Agent Frank Brostrom says the case seems solid.
21: He traveled interstate. He possessed firearms, a large amount of ammunition, and he's making his way to where he was going to go.
20: But Louisiana Attorney General Liz Morrell says the threats were not specific. A grand jury has cleared Gillum, and he's been released. Jim Ryan, ABC News.
14: A judge in Seattle ordering online prediction market Kalshi to stop many of its operations in Washington state, saying the company likely violated state gambling laws. President Trump visits Long Island today. He's set to highlight a reduction in violent crime at a police academy as he looks to boost GOP candidates ahead of the midterms. I'm Sherry Preston, ABC News.
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22: 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Heat advisory until 8 Sunday night. After this morning's rain, we'll have a mostly cloudy day in the high 90. 74 now, and good morning. I'm Dave Dahl in the WTAX Wild Thrift and Sniff News Center. The Illinois State Fair is about music. The Rich Township High School Band tuning up, and director David Burt says this takes commitment.
0: They give up a lot of their summer vacation. We have a long, extensive band camps. We have jazz camp. We have our new marchers camp. Then we have our full band camp.
22: The marching band was part of the State Fair Twilight Parade Thursday, closing out the opening day of the 2026 Fair, the annual celebration of agriculture, country and classic rock music, and fried food began Thursday morning.
1: We are ready for miles of smiles.
22: Fair manager Rebecca Clark helped cut the ribbon. State Ag Director Jerry Costello touted some of the improvements on the fairgrounds.
2: The improved accessibility that we have on the grounds. We are again running two trams at no cost each day to ensure everyone has the opportunity to navigate our expansive fairgrounds, regardless of your age or any possible physical limitations.
22: Governor Pritzker talked up a major electrical upgrade, then joked about getting applause for announcing a major electrical upgrade. The fair continues through the 23rd, and for the first time, Special Olympics will be part of the Illinois State Fair. Athletes will do something special at this year's fair beginning tomorrow.
1: This year, we are proud to introduce the inaugural Sunflower Showmanship Competition.
22: State Fair Manager Rebecca Clark says 4-H members will be paired with Special Olympians in the Coliseum to teach them how to properly care for and show a sheep. Clark says it will also teach confidence and other qualities. The juvenile driver of a car that collided with a school bus Thursday morning in rural Pike County is dead, according to state police. That crash happened about 7:45 in the morning, U.S. 54 near Rockport. Troopers say the school bus was slowing to pick up passengers and had its flashers on. The car rear-ended the bus and both vehicles ended up on fire. Neither the bus driver nor the 11 passengers on the bus were seriously hurt. The news is brought to you by Wellman's Lawn Care. Wellman's Lawn Care is hiring and looking to grow their staff. Call Wellman's at 217-502-2540. They're a cut above the rest. WTAX News Time, 7.
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22: 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Clean out those closets and attics. 1633 North Dirksen Parkway. Thrift wild and sniff happy. We're under a heat advisory through 8 o'clock Sunday night. Rain for us this morning, then cloudy, high 90. Tonight, dry, low in the 70s. Weekend, warm and muggy with scattered storms. The high Saturday in the low to mid 90s and the high Sunday, 90. And back at it Monday and Tuesday, clouds and sun. The high Monday in the low 80s, high Tuesday in the mid 80s. Repeating for Friday, August 14th, with a heat advisory through 8 o'clock Sunday night. Once the rain ends, mostly cloudy, high 90, 74 now. The Illinois Department of Children and Family Services missed two court dates in Springfield and failed to respond to a public records lawsuit brought by Capital News Illinois. DCFS blamed miscommunication within the department for its failure to appear and said a fuller explanation will come at the next court hearing, September 9th. Capital News Illinois requested the documents while trying to learn more about the care 18-year-old Mackenzie Felmley received before she was found dead in her foster home a couple of years ago. There's more at CapitalCityNow.com. The Sangamon County Democratic Party says one of its members, who sent a woman running for Springfield City Council racially insensitive statements, among other comments, has resigned from the party. In a social media post, Party Chair Diana Carlisle, who just took over the party in April, says the man who was identified as a precinct committee person resigned that post before she could ask for his resignation. The man, who Ward 8 candidate Teresa Tran said represented Precinct 15 admitted to having interaction with her. That person told Tran to drop out of the race. She would face incumbent Erin Conley in April, who also denounced the comment. It's not clear who the alleged offender is. An emergency at Chicago's O'Hare Airport, where a United flight about to take off suddenly aborted. As heard on Broadcastify transmissions, pilots reporting two blown tires, passengers were forced to get out via stairs onto the runway. ABC's Will Reeve reports.
3: Fortunately, no one was injured, and tonight the FAA is investigating how the plane suffered those two blown tires, forcing everyone off the plane and onto the runway.
22: An Illinoisan may have some thinking to do after winning Wednesday night's Powerball jackpot worth $1 billion. The ticket was sold at a Hy-Vee Fast and Fresh in Quincy, ABC's Reno Roy reports.
4: The lump sum payout of that huge jackpot is $433 million. That could buy more than 118 million grande cups of Starbucks coffee or nearly 394,000 new iPhones. Or you could invest in 36 million packs of Pokemon cards. Of course, you'd have to pay taxes first.
22: Illinois Lottery says this is the second largest jackpot ever won in Illinois. It's said to be Powerball's largest grand prize ever. The winner has a year to come forward. I'm Dave Dahl on your number one for breaking news in the capital city, News Talk 93.9 and AM 1240 WTAX. 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
13: 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Good morning. Happy Friday. Morning News Watch continues from the WTAX Ebolt Supply Studio. Got nuts? That's where I am. I'm Will Stevenson. Meanwhile, Dave Dahl is under glass at the WTAX Wild Thrift and Sniff News Center.
22: Hello.
13: Hello, Dave. Dave will have news again in about 17 and a half minutes or so. Later on this hour, just for the heck of it, we'll let you hear part of the ribbon-cutting ceremony from the Illinois State Fair yesterday. Actually, technically, if you think about it, there were two ribbon-cutting ceremonies yesterday.
22: Oh?
13: One opening the State Fair, and one I see here where the ribbon was cut on Conservation World at the State Fair.
22: Well, in the individual tents, including the governor's and the first lady's.
13: Mm-hmm. The governor yesterday also presented the County Fair Person of the Year Award yesterday.
22: And that person is?
13: I have no idea.
22: Oh, okay.
13: I mean, I could play that ceremony.
22: You can do whatever you want.
13: I could do whatever I want. But, you know, if I did whatever I wanted, I would go home and go back to bed and take the rest of the day off.
22: That would be a choice.
13: That would be a choice. Not the most sound choice I could possibly ever make. So, Anyway, we'll hear from the main big ribbon cutting coming up in a bit, although the County Fair Person of the Year Award ceremony lasted all of 17 minutes, it looks like.
22: The main ribbon cutting at the main gate is the one that I covered.
13: Was it hot enough for you out there?
22: As a matter of fact, it was.
13: I thought it might
22: be. But they had a tent for the ribbon cutting, which was new.
13: Oh.
22: They had chairs for the ribbon cutting, chairs for the audience and media.
13: Nice.
22: It was also new, and it was quite welcome.
13: I am looking up, or trying to look up feverishly here, who the County Fair Person of the Year might be.
22: And it's always fun to go to the parade and talk to people.
13: Yeah, for sure. Cheryl Rep of the Martinsville Agricultural Fair was the winner this year.
22: Congratulations, Cheryl.
13: She has served over 60 years as that fair's secretary.
22: Wow.
13: 60 years.
22: The pride of Martinsville.
13: Yeah, as it should be. Good for her. Congratulations to Sherry.
22: Sherry or Cheryl?
13: Sherry. I misread it. I apologize.
22: Don't Sherry apologize Rep. To me.
13: Sherry Rep is the...
22: Martinsville again, Sherry, congratulations.
13: Yes, of the Martinsville Agricultural Fair.
22: Now, what are the benefits and privileges of being named the Illinois County Fair Person? Is it County Fair? the Illinois County Fair Person.
13: Illinois County Fair Person of the Year.
22: Very good. And what does she win? Johnny, tell her what she's won.
13: The adulation of all of her friends, peers, and colleagues.
22: Virtue is its own reward.
13: Got to get an award from Governor Pritzker yesterday.
22: Not everybody gets that.
13: Yeah, not everybody gets that. That is for sure. So there you go.
22: Okay.
13: All that happened yesterday.
22: There was a lot going on at the fair. Mm-hmm. And today's Ag Day.
13: Yes, it is.
22: Among other things.
13: So I imagine you will be back out there.
22: I will.
13: Taking in all the sights, sounds, and especially smells of agriculture.
22: Yeah, I've got my eye on a couple of events tomorrow or today.
13: Uh-huh.
22: As well as tomorrow.
13: Yeah.
22: And Sunday.
13: And you're going to get
22: and
13: me
22: Monday.
13: Out there Saturday and Sunday, too?
22: Well, Saturday, there's an event that I've never covered that I think would be an excellent story, the fiddle and banjo competition.
13: Ah.
22: And Sunday, I always go to Veterans Day.
13: Of course.
22: That's an important one.
13: Is there still a hog and husband calling competition?
22: No.
13: What?
22: I want to say thank goodness, but it's kind of been played out.
13: You're kidding. I protest.
22: Toward the end, they didn't really get a lot of entries.
13: Oh, so in other words, there was a chance that it was going to be won by the same people every year?
22: I think the one guy from the Danville area passed away.
13: Oh, that's too bad.
22: But, you know, things have seasons. You can't have the hog and husband contest every year.
13: Yeah.
22: But maybe you could talk to, Fair Manager Clark or Ag Director Costello and bring it back.
13: Well, if I'd have known it wasn't a thing anymore, I'd have asked him when I saw him last week.
22: You can call your hog. You can call your husband. Maybe you can win the... Maybe you could win.
13: Here, piggy, piggy, piggy. Yeah. Here, piggy.
22: Yep.
13: Come be my friend, Mr. Bacon.
22: Yeah, that's pretty pretty creative on your part.
13: Thank you. Can't do a husband any husband calling. Would you like a beverage, Dave?
22: Yeah. There's the auctioneer contest.
13: Yeah.
22: And the winner of that participates in the sale of champions.
13: And did you see in among the things happening for the first time this year is a grocery bagging competition?
22: I did see that, and it reminded me of a coworker I had who basically threatened to quit, and the station called his bluff. And one of the jobs he had after that was being a bag boy at the local IGA.
13: Oh, well, there you go.
22: And this was back when, of course, today the jobs are pretty much interchangeable
13: of
22: in
13: course.
22: Terms of pay and prestige.
13: Right.
22: This was a time when being a DJ was somebody's full-time job,
13: mm-hmm.
22: like with benefits, like a career-type job.
13: Benefits?
22: Well, like health insurance.
13: I know, I'm kidding.
22: Okay.
13: I'm just being...
22: All right.
13: Yeah.
22: It'll be a bag boy competition or bag girl.
13: That's intriguing.
22: Hopefully, everybody will put the bread on top.
13: Yeah, please. And the eggs.
22: And I wonder if they'll use those plastic bags. When I think of, bagging something in a competition, for some reason, I only think of a paper bag.
13: I do, too. And I think you can some places still ask for a paper bag, or you can buy one at Aldi's.
22: Right.
13: I don't know if Hy-Vee still offers one or if County Market still offers one.
22: Well, I'll find out Monday.
13: Yeah. Yeah, that's interesting.
22: And that's put on by IRMA, the Illinois Retail Merchants Association.
13: Mm-hmm. Looking forward to that. Lots of new and fun things at this year's fair.
22: Well, they're trying to add some new things and keep many of the old ones.
13: Including...
22: Not including the hog and husband calling contest.
13: That is correct. I'm really happy to see these, as you're hearing in the story this morning, the Sunflower Showmanship Competition tomorrow at the Coliseum, getting the Special Olympics athletes involved and teaching them how to show a sheep and build confidence and things like that. What a great opportunity for
22: them. And today, the Golden Abe Awards Competition, that's for fair foods.
13: Uh-huh. It could be you.
22: If I'm not mistaken, today is the official one, and then next week is the People's Choice.
13: Right, right.
22: So, it's fun.
13: It is a lot of fun.
22: And you know what's back at the fair now?
13: Beer drinking?
22: Well, yeah, that never went away. Chocolate-covered bacon.
13: Oh, that's right. Yeah, you were telling me that yesterday. I've tried chocolate-covered bacon.
22: I have,
13: and
22: too.
13: I like chocolate. I like bacon. I don't know how I feel about the two together.
5: I am not one to mix my sweets and salties.
13: Yeah.
5: But I mean, did try it in the name of research.
13: Well, you know, that's way to take one for the team.
5: Mm-hmm. And now if anyone wants to know about that chocolate-covered bacon, I can speak with some authority.
13: And?
5: I don't mix my sweets and salties.
13: I knew that's what you were going to say.
5: It's exactly how you imagine it.
13: Yeah, I imagine it would be. See, I can, chocolate-covered pretzels, that's mixing sweet and salty, and I'm perfectly fine with that.
5: I don't think I've tried chocolate-covered pretzels, but the almond bark-covered pretzels, I think are good.
13: Yeah, those are good, too. Yeah.
5: For some reason, that seems to be kind of a holiday offering.
13: Oh, for sure. But I could eat them all year round. I need to make some time to get back out there. You know, apparently one of us has to be here in case news breaks. A lot of things happened yesterday, so.
5: Yeah, it was a big day.
13: I was on duty, but
5: duty at the fair.
13: Well, I know. I'm going to have to make time to go back since I didn't get a sample at the preview day last week and try the flavor of the fair.
5: The shake candy
13: with the Route 66 themed milkshake. I would like to try that.
5: Did you get a pass?
13: Yeah, I have a pass.
5: Okay.
13: Yeah, I got it the day I went.
5: You know, since I don't always embrace new things and technological things, this exceeded my expectations. They've got a reader, and they read the barcode.
13: Yep.
5: And it shows that, I do get in, and then they gave me a parking pass.
13: Dave Dahl is here.
5: And you don't have some volunteer. God bless volunteers, by the way.
13: Yeah, oh, of course. Did you have to poke a hole into your badge?
5: No, they poked it for me.
13: Oh, they did? Mine doesn't
5: have a
13: hole.
5: Yeah, I had to ask for it.
13: Oh, okay.
5: But you don't have, God bless the volunteers, right. You don't have a volunteer looking at it and saying, where'd you get this? I never heard of No Capital Media Group.
13: Mine's on my desk in my office, so I don't know.
5: A lot of good it's doing.
13: Yeah, mine also includes Capital City Now, which somebody, I'm sure, is bound to say, what's that?
5: Well, you know, all they do is they scan the barcode. It's got a barcode on it.
13: It's on the back of the badge, too, just in case.
5: Wait a second. Let me take a look.
13: Yeah. Oh, yours isn't?
5: No, hold on. I've got more than one badge.
13: Oh, yeah, you
5: thing.
13: Do. Yeah.
5: Yeah.
13: It's on
5: found,
13: the back.
5: Yeah, if found, please return to Emerson Building. And it's got the barcode.
13: So if you lose your badge, go to the Emerson Building.
5: Well, and I've got an iPhone version of the badge, too.
13: I have the means with which to get one, but if I have an actual badge, I'm going to use that.
5: Once I realized that there was no benefit of one over the other, I've not used the iPhone version yet.
13: No, I don't blame you.
5: That's another innovation at the 2026 Illinois State Fair.
13: This is fascinating insight if you're listening to what it takes to people like us to actually show up at the Illinois State Fair and tell you, the listener, what's going on?
5: Yeah, the past is meeting the future.
13: Yeah, welcome to the 21st century. And it's 7:24, so I've blown way past all the time I have. We will get to business news in a couple of minutes, and Dave will have news at 7:30 on WTAX. Good morning.
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8: I'm Nicole Murray with Your Money Now. Investors will have a look at July retail sales figures later this morning. Dow Jones economists on average expect sales to grow by 0.1% month over month. Apple has trained a large language model specifically for the China market, a departure from the iPhone maker's strategy of relying on third-party models to power AI features in the country. Reuters reports that the AI model was developed in partnership with Alibaba Group and trained with the Chinese tech giant's support. China's car industry is on a tear overseas, storming markets from Europe to Southeast Asia and heaping pressure on long-established automakers like Toyota Motor and Volkswagen. But it is a different story at home. China Passenger Car Association reports that car sales in China fell by a fifth to nearly 1.5 million vehicles in July from a year earlier. Futures are still mixed as the major indexes head for a winning week. Yesterday, the NASDAQ gained 214. That's Your Money Now.
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7: A heat advisory until 8 p.m. Sunday. Rain this morning, cloudy this afternoon. A high of 90 right now. It is 74 and cloudy.
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16: ABC News, I'm Sherry Preston. This morning, the man accused of gunning down healthcare CEO Brian Thompson is expected to plead guilty to federal stalking charges. The line outside the courtroom for Luigi Mangione's hearing are already long, and he won't be in the courtroom for hours. At least three people have been killed in the latest round of torrential flooding across the Midwest and Ohio Valley. ABC's Alex Perez is in Richmond, Indiana.
17: In Kentucky, torrential rains turned

0: streets into rivers. In Indiana, the National Guard called in after the governor declared a statewide disaster emergency following days of relentless storms. Flash flooding swallowing entire neighborhoods, roads vanishing underwater, and at least three people dead because of the severe storms.
1: Maybe those sterile flies have been working. Agriculture officials say the New World screwworm infestation that was first detected in June appears to be waning. Only three cases remain active along the Mexican border in Texas. This is ABC News.
2: WTAX News Time, 7:31. This is Dave Dahl in the WTAX Wild Thrift and Sniff News Center. Military officials are resisting concerns about the crew of the aircraft carrier USS Abraham Lincoln after reports of mental health issues during a long deployment. In fact, more than 250 days. In one stretch, they went about 200 days without a port call. It's ABC's Karen Waugh.
3: Democrats are demanding an investigation into conditions on board after families reported moldy showers, broken toilets, food shortages, and no soap or toothpaste. ABC News has learned the USS George Washington, which is homeported in Japan, is headed west and is set to replace the Lincoln as part of a long-planned rotation.
2: Military Times reports family members of the Lincoln crew report at least two sailors tried to jump overboard. Defense Secretary Pete Hegseth says the reports of sailors and Marines struggling are completely misrepresented. Health and Human Services Secretary Robert F. Kennedy Jr. traveled to Atwater, California Thursday to announce a $102 million investment in community health care centers. He toured the Castle Family Health Centers, one of the facilities to receive the full federal funding. The department says the funded centers provide comprehensive primary care to more than 32 million people at more than 16,000 service sites nationwide.
4: President Trump has given us a clear mandate to make America healthy again. And that requires changing what we expect from our healthcare system.
2: The additional money follows cuts the Trump administration has made to Medicaid, Medicare, and affordable care. We're learning more about an incident aboard a Ryanair flight that almost saw a man pulled out of a window mid-flight.
5: New details on the mid-air scare when a man was nearly sucked out of a plane. The NTSB says a bird strike may have caused last month's terror on a Ryanair flight. Pieces of an engine broke a passenger window just after the 737 took off in Greece. One man suffered multiple injuries as he was pulled halfway out of the jet. His seatbelt and fellow passengers saved him. Investigators say bird remains were found in the broken engine.
2: ABC's Sophie Flay. The news is brought to you by Ernest Roofing, bonded and insured, trustworthy, reliable, efficient, and neighbor approved. 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WTAX News Time, 7:34.
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2: 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Old cars collector Steve Koch of Chatham is really into them, such as a red convertible.
8: I've got a collection of cars, and I bought it a few years ago at an auction because I just thought it was a beautiful car. So I've owned it for a couple of years, and I drive them a little bit, and I take them to car shows, and once in a while just out for pleasure drives.
2: Route 66 was the grand marshal of Thursday's State Fair Twilight Parade, personified by Koch and his family, and two cars from his collection of 17. That red convertible, 1960 Chrysler 300F, and another convertible, 1956 Packard. You can't have a parade without bands either. What does a high school kid get out of being in band?
9: They learn a skill. They get to learn how to play an instrument. They learn how to work with each other, you know, team building. They also get a good chance at getting a scholarship. A lot of kids get band scholarships from our program.
2: Rich Township High School band director David Burt said band members had to give up most of their summer vacation to get ready for the Twilight Parade. For years, the state fairgrounds have suffered the effects of deferred maintenance since even before Governor Pritzker took office. It started on the long road back.
10: Last year, we demolished the old Building 29 as promised, and this year, we're excited to announce a total upgrade of all the electrical systems throughout the grounds to replace outdated electrical infrastructure and ensure that the fairgrounds have safe, reliable power year-round. Getting applause for electrical wires is one of our great accomplishments.
2: Pritzker said his administration has put almost $118 million into modernizing the fairgrounds. The governor presided over Thursday morning's ribbon cutting to kick off the 11-day run of the 2026 Illinois State Fair. And new to the fair this year, a special competition involving a special group of people. WTAX's Will Stevenson brings some sunlight to this report.
11: The competition we're talking about is tomorrow, and Fair Manager Rebecca Clark says it will also be an important lesson.
12: Through a partnership with Illinois 4-H, Special Olympic athletes will be paired with livestock exhibitors to learn how to care for, show, and lead a sheep in the show ring.
11: As much as Clark says the state fair is about agriculture after all, this competition is designed to help build confidence, create opportunities, and foster inclusiveness. The first sunflower showmanship competition will be in the Coliseum. Will Stevenson, WTAX News.
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11: Man, that reporter, ooh, gives me chills.
2: I'll tell you what, he's no Dave Dahl.
11: Yeah, well, you know, very few of us are.
2: Yeah, pretty much one of one.
11: Yeah, pretty much one of one. Well, there's another Dave Dahl.
2: Oh, yeah, there's more than one.
11: He used to be a TV meteorologist.
2: There's another Dave Dahl who's a recovering meth addict who has an organic bakery, Dave's Killer Bread.
11: I did not know that was a Dave Dahl.
2: And there's another Dave Dahl who is a former Wichita State basketball player and now a judge in the Wichita area.
11: No, I don't want to cross that Dave Dahl.
2: The things you learn when you Google your own name. I emailed that Dave Dahl and asked him to send me some of his campaign signs, and I never heard back.
11: Oh, I know. That's too bad.
2: Yeah.
11: Did
2: what a possibility that could have been.
11: Do you still have that sound clip of Ernie Anderson introducing Chief Meteorologist Dave Dahl?
2: I have it on my phone.
11: I will put this show to a screeching halt until you find that.
2: It's all is well. Let's see here.
11: Will he find it?
2: No, I will. I will. It's good.
11: The anticipation is building.
2: I know. No. Okay. Wait.
11: Uh oh. That's perfect.
2: Yeah, it's from Channel 5 in Minneapolis, St. Paul.
11: I was KSTP, I think.
2: Correct.
11: Wow, look at me knowing the call letters of that station.
2: Correct.
11: Once former home of Ron Majors.
2: And the former home of not that Dave Dahl.
11: And Paul Majors, his brother.
2: Wow.
11: Yeah, think about that for a minute. But anyway. So there you go. The two most powerful names in media are both Dave Dahl.
2: That's true.
11: some late breaking news, Dave, depending on how you feel about it. You know, we reported a lot in the last day or so that there is a $1 billion Powerball winner that was drawn at one of the Hy-Vee Fast and Fresh stations in Quincy.
2: Mm-hmm.
11: That wasn't the only place to have an Illinois lottery winner yesterday.
2: Oh?
11: In the Powerball jackpot, the Illinois lottery says a $50,000 winner winning ticket was sold at the county market on South Dirksen.
2: Wow.
13: So there you go. We have a $50,000 winner in our midst here. And much like in Quincy, if I know you, please feel free to come forward. I would like to borrow a couple of bucks till payday.
2: We've got a billionaire and we've got a thousandaire.
13: A $100,000 winner, too, was sold in Lombard. Ooh. Another $50,000 winner was sold in Glenview.
2: Ooh.
13: And a $50,000 winner was sold through the iLottery. So at least one online winner to the Powerball drawings of Wednesday.
2: We don't know who the Quincy winner is.
13: No.
2: And so this is someone who may or may not be an Illinoisan.
13: Yeah. I mean, yeah, it could be a Missourian, I guess, crossing the border to come to Illinois for some reason.
2: To take advantage of the gasoline prices.
13: Or Keokuk.
2: Mm-hmm.
13: If you were in Iowa, but I'm just going to assume it's a resident of Quincy because that's, you know, my dream since I have friends who live in Quincy who did confirm to me yesterday they did not win.
2: You know what happens when you assume.
13: Yeah, that's right. But, you know, I like Dave Dahl, I'm a popular figure in the media, so it'll be okay.
2: Okay.
7: 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Here's your WTAX Weather on the Nines forecast.
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14: Into the week here, as temperatures will be warming up to at least the low 90s in some spots. Heat advisory for the southern counties again, so along I-70 there. Feels like temperatures well into the 90s here behind these morning storms. We'll have at least cloudy to partly cloudy skies. It will stay hot all the way through the weekend. With that WAND weather forecast, I'm meteorologist Nick Patrick.
13: It's pretty cloudy right now, but the rain has stopped, at least in Sangamon County. There is still some well off to our east right now that's still making things troublesome. The Urbana area, the Champaign-Urbana area, and there are a couple of flash flood warnings because of the rain still moving through other parts of Illinois, through parts of northern and central Illinois today. The temperature here, though, is 74 degrees with humidity of 85%, and again, that heat advisory till Sunday night.
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13: 7:45 at WTAX. The Morning News Watch is in the WTAX Ebolt Supply Studio. Got nuts? This is topic A. Part of the beginning of the Illinois State Fair yesterday was a luncheon for county fair officials from around the state that attended. It was the County Fair Queens Luncheon. And a part of that, as we were telling you about a little bit ago, was the award of the County Fair Person of the Year. And that award was introduced by Governor Pritzker.
19: Juliana, and welcome to everybody. Good morning. Is it morning still? Oh, good afternoon.
10: Welcome to County Fair Day at the Illinois State Fair. I really am delighted to be here alongside our Lieutenant Governor, our Department of Agriculture Director, Jerry Costello, State Fair Manager, Rebecca Clark, our Bureau Chief of County Fairs and Horse Racing, Scott Halpin, and all the hardworking representatives from county fairs all across the great state of Illinois. And of course, I want to give a very special congratulations to all 74 of our county fair queens that are joining us today. Thank you all very much. Every year, the County Fair Day here gives us a chance to celebrate the people who really make these fairs possible, the farmers, the exhibitors, the volunteers, the organizers, community leaders, and families who give of your time to make sure that generations to come can experience the wonders of our county fairs. Across Illinois, our county fairs bring communities together every single year. Each has its own individual traditions and character, but they all have something in common, and that is they give people a place to, well, celebrate agriculture and to showcase local talent and craftsmanship, support our local businesses, and make memories together. County fairs also give families and communities a chance to pass along traditions from one generation to the next. They are where young people learn the value of hard work and responsibility, and where parents and grandparents can share the values and customs of the agricultural heritage they grew up with. That is why supporting our county fairs is so important. More than just a few days on the calendar, they are a part of the fabric of our communities and of our state. Today is an extra special day because we're recognizing somebody who has dedicated an extraordinary portion of her life to making sure that our county fairs remain strong. This year's County Fair Person of the Year, Sherry Repp. I had the incredible pleasure of talking to Sherry at this very event last year, and so I am especially pleased to be here recognizing her for her lifetime of service to her community and to the tradition of county fairs. Sherry has served her local fair for more than six decades, starting when she was just 13 years old. She has served as Secretary of the Martinsville Agricultural Fair since 1962, helping to keep that fair running year after year and preserving the traditions that make it so very special. More than an organizer, she has been a keeper of the fair's history, making sure that its stories and traditions are passed down to future generations. And her commitment extends far beyond Martinsville. She has shared her time and her expertise with fairs in Cumberland, Edgar, Coles, and Clark counties, as well as here at the Illinois State Fair. For more than 60 years, Sherry has given her time, energy, and heart to county fairs. So, Sherry, on behalf of the people of the great state of Illinois, thank you for your incredible dedication to your community, to this entire state, and for helping keep this tradition alive for generations to come. So, it is my great honor to present the 2026 County Fair Person of the Year Award to Sherry Repp of the Martinsville Agricultural Fair. Congratulations, Sherry.
19: Thank you very much for this award. It's such an honor. I want to thank my local Martinsville Ag Fair for nominating me. And I want to thank the Department of Ag, Bureau of County Fairs, IAAF, for all the work you help us do at the county fair level. We would be lost without you, that's for sure. And I want to thank my friends and relatives that have come. To give you a little background, and this will be short. A friend and I started working in the secretary's office when we were 13. My dad helped start the fair back in, I think, 1946. And he passed away unexpectedly in 1962. Well, since I had worked in the office, they asked me if I would be secretary. And the rest is history. Thank you.
13: Sherry Rep, the County Fair Person of the Year, as announced yesterday in Springfield at the State Fair.
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14: You're here for us over the next couple of hours, so keep that in mind. We will have temperatures warming up with mostly cloudy skies here for today. Mainly dry as we head through the evening, so that'll be a similar feel to yesterday. 70s for tonight. It will be a warm and muggy Saturday and Sunday with skies.

0: had a chance to sweep the Nationals. Instead, got shut out 7-0. National starter Cade Cavalli took a no-hitter into the seventh inning before Michael Busch finally broke it up. Cavalli allowed just that one hit over eight innings with 10 strikeouts. And today's a good one. Cardinals at Cubs, 1:20 this afternoon at Wrigley. Matthew Liberatore goes for St. Louis against Clay Holmes for Chicago. The White Sox almost pulled off a big comeback yesterday, but Cincinnati held on to beat the Sox 9-8. Chicago trailed 8-4, got within a run in the ninth, but couldn't finish it. The game also got heated. White Sox pitcher Davis Martin was ejected after hitting Sal Stewart in the helmet, and both benches cleared, but nobody was tossed for fighting. The Sox open a series in Detroit tonight at 5:40. And Major League Baseball returned to the Field of Dreams in Dyersville, Iowa last night, and former Cub Kyle Schwarber absolutely loves the corn. Hit two home runs, including one leading off the game as Philly beat Minnesota 7-1. He now has 37 homers, which leads Major League Baseball. Preseason football this weekend. Watch out, Browns at Bears. They play Saturday at noon on the NFL Network. 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
4: 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In addition to our stories about the beginning of the state fair, coming up at 8, accused CEO killer Luigi Mangione is expected to plead guilty. And there's new information on U.S. spending. 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
5: 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Google is looking to put more information about your health right on your wrist. At the same Made by Google event where the latest lineup of Pixel phones were introduced, it showed off the new Pixel Watch 5. Dr. Jacqueline Trabati is a cardiologist and leads the clinical team at Google and says the watch is the first in the world to track insulin resistance trends.
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6: 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I see so many patients in clinic who had no idea theirs had crept up.
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0: of more than 200 days in between ports of call.
1: ABC's Martha Raddatz just in from the Commerce Department. Retail sales down 0.6% last month, the biggest drop since May of 2025. 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
1: Freedom today for an American who was abducted in an African nation a year ago. ABC Chief International Correspondent James Longman reporting.
7: An American missionary who was kidnapped in Niger last year has now been released. Kevin Rideout from North Carolina is an evangelical missionary who was kidnapped outside his home in the capital, Niamey, last October. His missionary group serving in mission has said he's in good health and will be reunited with his wife, Krista, and their children.
1: Alec Murdoch appears in court again this morning ahead of his 2027 do-over on murder charges.
8: After the South Carolina Supreme Court in May threw out his conviction due to jury tampering, Alec Murdoch is scheduled to be retried in April for allegedly murdering his wife and son. He's set to appear in a South Carolina courtroom this morning to work out some key issues ahead of that new trial, including the location where it will take place, what evidence will be permitted, and how much testimony from his first trial will be available to prosecutors. Peter Haralambos, ABC News, New York.
1: Today marks 5 years under the Taliban in Afghanistan following the chaotic pullout of U.S. troops in 2022. Some people living in Kabul say they feel safer after decades of conflict and upheaval, but jobs are scarce and girls above the age of 12 are still banned from school. Automated license plate reader Flock says it's updating its systems to prevent law enforcers from misusing its technology, that following allegations that police officers had used the cameras outside the scope of their professional duties. I'm Sherry Preston, ABC News.
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10: 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We'll be under a heat advisory today. And in fact, today, tomorrow, and most of Sunday. The heat advisory runs through 8 o'clock Sunday night. We do have rain in this morning's forecast, then mostly cloudy with a high of 90. 74 now. Good morning. I'm Dave Dahl in the WTAX Wild Thrift and Sniff News Center. What is it about these old cars?
11: They're big, they're beautiful, they're luxurious, and they're convertibles. And they're very elegant. Yep. Nice, smooth, heavy rides.
10: This is a 1960 Chrysler 300?
11: 300F, yes. One of less than 300 that were made. It was a businessman's muscle car. It's got a huge Chrysler engine in it, but it's also big and luxurious.
10: Steve Koch of Chatham owns that red convertible to lead Thursday's Twilight Parade, just one of 17 classic cars in his collection. The old cars in the parade represent Route 66, which was named the honorary Grand Marshal. The state fair began Thursday and runs through a week from Sunday.
12: 3, 2, 1. Woo!
10: At the other end of the day Thursday, they got out the big scissors to cut the ribbon. Opening day, Governor Pritzker said it's all important.
13: This is more than just a fairgrounds. It's a place where we get to celebrate our agricultural heritage, support our local economy, showcase Illinois to visitors from across the country and the world, and create memories that families will carry with them for many years to come.
10: The governor even bragged a little, announcing that his administration's pumped almost $118 million into fixing up the fairgrounds. By the way, there's a state fair guide at capitalcitynow.com. The fair can be a place to learn, as WAND-TV's Rashad Jones reports.
12: Vendors gave visitors the chance to learn something new.
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12: Innovation and technology took center stage in the governor's tent, where Jennifer Jennings showed off a modern spin on a state fair tradition.
14: We're 3D printing mini butter cows. It's a tribute to 250 years of tradition, and the butter cow is obviously a state fair icon, so it's a nod to Illinois tradition.
12: And if food is your priority, there's plenty more to enjoy over the next few days.
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12: Rashad Jones, WAND News.
10: A teenage driver is dead after rear-ending a school bus in Pike County. The story after a break, WTAX News Time 808.
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1: WTAX News Time 8:09, weather on the nines, WAND-TV meteorologist Nick Patrick. Heat advisory till 8 Sunday night. Once the rain gets out of here, we'll have cloudy skies today and a high of 90. Dry tonight, low in the 70s. The weekend, warm and muggy, scattered storms. The high Saturday in the low to mid-90s and the high Sunday, 90. Repeating for Friday, August 14th, heat advisory until 8 Sunday night. Rain this morning, then cloudy skies, high 90, 74 now. The juvenile driver of a car that collided with a school bus Thursday morning in rural Pike County is dead, according to state police. The crash happened on U.S. 54 near Rockport about 7:45 in the morning. Troopers say the school bus was slowing to pick up passengers and had its flashers on. When the car rear end of the bus, both vehicles ended up on fire. Neither the bus driver nor the 11 passengers on the bus were seriously hurt. Springfield Catholic Bishop Thomas John Paprocki is joining a lawsuit over Illinois' end-of-life law. Other plaintiffs are a doctor's group and a Lutheran nursing home. The group says the new law abandons what the lawsuit calls nearly two millennia of medical practice. The suit claims Illinois doctors are now required to help patients kill themselves, even if they conscientiously object to them doing so. Paprocki says the law goes against what he says is the God-given dignity of every human life. An emergency at O'Hare Airport, where a United flight about to take off suddenly aborted, as heard on Broadcastify transmissions. Pilots reporting two blown tires. Passengers were forced to evacuate by stairs on the runway. Here's ABC's Will Reeve.
2: Fortunately, no one was injured, and tonight the FAA is investigating how the plane suffered those two blown tires, forcing everyone off the plane and onto the runway.
1: There's no longer a $9 billion data center project in Christian County because Eagle Rock Partners has withdrawn its proposal for such a project near Taylorville. Our news partners at WAND-TV report the company withdrew because of concerns over the power system in the area. Eagle Rock says they appreciate the transparency and engagement Christian County showed. Residents, as with other data center projects, were largely against the center that had not yet received any formal approval. Here's something that does not happen all that often in Illinois. The lone winning ticket in Wednesday night's multi-state Powerball jackpot worth $1 billion was sold in the state, specifically the Hy-Vee Fast and Fresh in Quincy that John Marshall manages.
3: I got a phone call at 3 a.m. from the other gas station manager. Town, we have two Hy-Vee Fast and Freshes here in Quincy, and he called me, and at 3 a.m. I thought something was wrong, but he just wanted to let me know that we sold the winning ticket. So I got me on the horn, and then I haven't been asleep since.
1: That gets Marshall's store, by the way, a $500,000 bonus from the Illinois Lottery. It's the largest Powerball jackpot ever, second largest lottery prize won in Illinois, and you can find the numbers at capitalcitynow.com. 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

0: 8:13. 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Last hour of the morning news watch for this week. I'm glad you're here. Hopefully you're staying inside and nice and dry this morning. I'm Will Stevenson in the WTAX Ebolt Supply Studio. Got nuts. Dave Dahl is in the WTAX Wild Thrift and Sniff News Center.
1: Hey.
0: Rain all around us right now, off to the north, off to the west, off to the northwest, and off to the east. None right now in Sangamon County, but still making its way through before it gets on out of here. It looks like maybe for the rest of the day. And then maybe some scattered rain over the weekend. May not make the fair all that great of a thing to attend, but you can go to our Capital City Now app and get radar in motion anytime you need it. And the forecast and more information, all at, again, our Capital City Now app. Please download it and try it today.
1: Looking out the weather window, it doesn't appear to be raining here anymore.
0: No, awfully cloudy, though, which is going to be the rule for the rest of the day. So it'll look dreary, but may not feel all that dreary, although it's going to be humid with a heat advisory in effect through Sunday night at 8. So even if it doesn't rain, it's going to feel hot and humid and disrespectful and insulting.
1: Yeah.
0: Very much insulting weather.
1: Yeah, a lot of negative things.
0: For our weather here for the Illinois State Fair. And if you're tuning in and you're an out-of-towner here for the State Fair, welcome. We're glad to have you in town, and we're glad to have you listening if you are this morning.
1: Oh, yeah.
0: And we have a State Fair guide at CapitalCityNow.com where you can easily access all of our State Fair coverage. Some of it crosses Route 66 because that's the 100th anniversary of that this year.
1: Oh, yeah.
0: A lot of the big theme of the State Fair this year. But we also have a Route 66 guide at CapitalCityNow.com where you can find all of our Route 66 coverage.
1: Yay.
0: Indeed. The highlight right now, though, of the State Fair guide at our website is a nice shiny car.
1: Nice.
0: That Dave got to see, among others, as part of the Twilight Parade last night. A lot Pretty of nice cars in honor of the Mother Road being the Grand Marshal of the parade.
1: Yep.
0: In case you ever wondered how to get an inanimate object as Grand Marshal of a parade, easy, cars.
1: They are sight to see. They're beautiful.
0: Yeah, for
1: that
0: sure.
1: Chrysler 300 is about twice as long as the cars you and I drive.
0: Oh my gosh, yes. I'm not sure I could drive a car that long. I would never know how to back out of a parking space.
1: Swivel front seats.
0: Mm-hmm.
1: You're probably not taking that to the grocery store, and if you are, you're almost assuredly not parking between two other cars.
0: Yeah, you're probably parking at the next grocery store over if that's the case.
1: Hmm.
0: Or wonder if anybody around here has those old classic cars that had the record players in them.
1: Ooh.
0: I don't know
1: That'd
0: how
1: be
0: you
1: from
0: would.
1: Way back.
0: Yeah, for sure.
1: Well,
0: I don't
1: that's
0: know.
1: That's where Motorola got its name.
0: That's right, yeah. I don't know how well you would be able to drive those things and keep a record on the turntable and the needle appropriately obtaining the information from the record.
1: Mm-hmm.
0: But, you know.
1: I'm sure they dealt with it back then.
0: Yeah.
1: And today we've got streaming. No moving parts.
0: Streaming, no moving parts. But you know what, Dave? We do have this.
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0: We try every Friday morning to find a bad record, or at least a unique record, that we can play part of because it's Friday. Why not? I would say I don't want to do a lot of work today, except I will be back on the air doing the news starting at noon.
1: Okay.
0: So that's not an excuse for me to want to do the bad record collection. But what gave me the inspiration for this, it's not a bad record. It's really not. But there probably will be a lot of times between now and the end of the Illinois State Fair where Dave, in the course of a newscast, will do a tease. A tease is how we say something is coming up.
1: Yeah, so we keep you listening through the break.
0: Exactly. So, and Dave uses a lot during the Illinois State Fair the following phrase, Dave.
1: That being?
0: Our state fair is a great state fair.
1: Yeah, that's from the musical called State Fair.
0: From the 1960s. Sing along if you know the words.
1: Don't miss it.
0: Yeah.
1: Don't even

0: fair is the best state fair in our state.
1: Donuts, I like donuts.
2: Well, it's high time you got here with that bee, Dave. You know how peckish Blue Boy gets.
1: Who is that voice singing, Dave? Can you guess? Well, that's not. This is one of the other cast members. The original Broadway cast recording of State Fair from Rodgers and Hammerstein.
2: Blue Boy's gonna win that grand sweepstakes so easy.
1: Features Catherine Crosby. Features Andrea McCardle.
2: Hey, Mr. Miller.
1: Features Donna McKechnie, I should say.
2: Don't miss it.
1: And John Davidson.
0: Now, when are you talking about? Because that has been made at least twice into a movie.
1: Yeah.
0: Uh-huh. I think once in the 40s and once in the 60s.
1: Yeah, this is, I think, the 1964 version.
0: Not with Andrea McArdle.
1: Yeah, no. Well, I don't know. But it's this one stars John Davidson. Yeah. They refer to it as the original Broadway cast recording.
0: Good place.
1: So this is a Broadway production.
0: It must have been Broadway after it was in the movies.
1: Yeah, must have been. But yeah, John Davidson.
0: It's a good place for
1: taking
0: him.
1: The lead there. Then he became a talk show host.
0: Mm-hmm.
1: Then he became a game show host. Then he became a game show host again.
0: Mm-hmm.
1: He took over for Dick Clark doing the primetime version of the $100,000 Pyramid.
0: It just shows how versatile John Davidson is.
1: Really is, yeah. And then he's, I think, been often on the road since.
0: Good.
1: So there you go.
0: Yippee.
1: John Davidson singing State Fair. He also admits to having, when he was younger, being an underwear model for the Sears catalog.
0: Oh, my goodness. How young was he then? Was he modeling children's underwear?
1: I don't know, but I know that he has said before that that's one of the things he did.
0: Okay.
1: I hope it wasn't what got him the lead in State Fair. That would be a problem.
0: I wonder if his ad had the same success that Jim Palmer's did.
1: I don't know. Everybody knows Jim Palmer from those ads.
0: Right.
1: Just like everybody knew... the guy who wore pantyhose, the football player.
0: Joe Namath.
1: Yes, that's it.
0: Yeah, everyone knows him except Will.
1: You know, Joe Namath was originally going to be the host of Family Feud.
0: It always comes back to game shows for you.
1: You know, it does. It really does.
0: So Richard Dawson beat him out.
1: There was something that happened with the contract negotiation for Joe Namath that prevented him from hosting Family Feud.
0: I see.
1: Nothing prevented John Davidson from hosting the second, actually, I guess it would be the third revival of Hollywood Squares, because there was the version in, of course, Hollywood with Peter Marshall, and then there was the version in Las Vegas with Peter Marshall, and then there was John Davidson, and then there was Tom Bergeron, and then there's the one that's been on CBS with Nate Burleson.
0: Richard Dawson was, of course, the center lower panelist on Match Game.
1: Correct.
0: But before that, he was on Hogan's Heroes.
1: He was on Hogan's Heroes. That is correct.
0: A wacky sitcom about a Nazi POW camp.
1: I know nothing! But, after Hogan's Heroes, Richard Dawson got a really big head, and the rest, as they say, is history.
0: He either was or was not part of Bob Crane's extracurricular hobby.
1: Yeah, I believe he was, or I've heard it said that he was. Yeah, yeah.
0: I think he either denied it or didn't say anything about it.
1: Yeah, or yeah, didn't say much about it, but yeah. He also apparently, according to Richard Dawson, or according to things he had said on Match Game, Richard Dawson liked to cook.
0: Well, he was sure cooking if he was in... involved in Bob Crane's hobby.
1: Bob Crane's a cinematography skills or pursuits. It's one nice way to put it. We'll be back.
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8: I'm Nicole Murray with Your Money Now. A regulatory filing shows that Elon Musk held a nearly 49% stake in SpaceX as of June 30th, valuing his holding at more than $900 billion at current market prices. The rockets to AI company went public on June 12th. Applied Materials forecast fourth quarter revenue above Wall Street expectations, betting that demand for advanced AI chips will continue to fuel robust spending on its semiconductor manufacturing equipment. Even so, its shares dropped more than 5% as lofty investor expectations overshadowed the results. A parliamentary committee says that many, many more whistleblowers have come forward with reports of misconduct at KPMG Australia. The scandal erupted in March following allegations made by an anonymous whistleblower that KPMG misused confidential client information to bid for audit contracts. The company initially said the claims were unproven. Futures are still mixed. That's Your Money Now.
9: That'll be $84.52.
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15: 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A heat advisory is in effect until Sunday night at 8. Cloudy the rest of today. High of 90. Dry, low in the 70s tonight. Warm and muggy with scattered storms this weekend. Low to mid-90 Saturday, high on Sunday near 90. Right now, it is cloudy. Some parts of the area could still be rainy, and the temperature is 74 degrees. We'll talk entertainment with the Illinois Times in 10 minutes.
16: United Healthcare CEO's widow will be in court today for the Luigi Mangione hearing. I'm Dave Dahl in the WTAX Wild Thrift and Sniff News Center at 8:30.
17: ABC News, I'm Sherry Preston. The wife of United Healthcare CEO Brian Thompson is expected to be in the courtroom today as her husband's alleged killer, Luigi Mangione, enters a plea on federal charges. Mangione is expected to do that shortly. He's still facing state murder charges in the case. 30 years after the death of rapper Tupac Shakur, a jury in Las Vegas has been seated. They will hear evidence beginning today, deciding if Dwayne Davis was involved in the killing. The top Democrat on the Senate Armed Services Committee demanding more information about the extended deployment of sailors aboard the USS Abraham Lincoln and the lack of supplies because of it.
18: Conditions have gotten so bad, some family members tell the Military Times that at least two sailors tried to jump overboard. A U.S. official telling ABC News a sailor on the Lincoln did go overboard earlier this month and was quickly recovered. The incident is under investigation.
17: That's ABC's Martha Raddatz. This is ABC News.
19: Cautious optimism about the state of the new world screwworm. I'm Jim Ryan, ABC News in Texas. The story is coming up.
16: WTAX News Time, 8:32. Military officials push back on reported concerns about the crew of the aircraft carrier USS Abraham Lincoln after reports of mental health problems during a more than 250-day deployment. More from ABC's Karen Waugh.
20: Democratic Senator Richard Blumenthal is giving the Pentagon 2 weeks to provide more details about the conditions aboard the Lincoln and the Navy's plans going forward.
16: Military Times reports family members of the crew report at least two sailors tried to jump overboard. Families say the ship has suffered with moldy showers, broken toilets, food shortages, and lack of soap and toothpaste. Secretary Pete Hegseth of the Defense Department tells Newsmax that these reports are completely misrepresented. Alex Murdaugh said to appear in court today for a hearing ahead of his 2027 retrial for allegedly killing his wife and son.
21: After the South Carolina Supreme Court in May threw out his conviction due to jury tampering, Alex Murdaugh is scheduled to be retried in April for allegedly murdering his wife and son. He's set to appear in a South Carolina courtroom this morning to work out some key issues ahead of that new trial, including the location where it will take place, what evidence will be permitted, and how much testimony from his first trial will be available to prosecutors. Peter Haralambos, ABC News, New York.
16: Ag officials are cautiously optimistic that the New World screwworm infestation, first detected in June, may be under control. ABC's Jim Ryan reports the flesh-eating pest entered the country from Mexico into Texas in June.
19: The parasitic larvae of the New World screwworm have been found on 44 sheep, cattle, and goats in Texas and one dog in New Mexico. But after months of working to control the spread, the U.S. Department of Agriculture says that only three cases remain active in two Texas counties along the Mexican border. The inactive cases involve animals that were either euthanized or died as a result of a screwworm infestation.
16: Our state fair is a great state fair. The story coming up, WTAX News Time, 8:34.
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16: 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The State Fair is about music. It's the Rich Township High School Band tuning up. Band director David Burt says this takes commitment.
23: They give up a lot of their summer vacation. We have a long, extensive band camps. We have jazz camp. We have our new marchers camp. Then we have our full band camp.
16: Marching band was part of the State Fair Twilight Parade Thursday, closing out the opening day of the 2026 fair. The other end of the day, the ribbon cutting.
24: We are ready for miles of smiles.
16: Fair manager Rebecca Clark helped cut the ribbon Thursday. State Ag Director Jerry Costello touted some of the improvements on the fairgrounds.
25: The improved accessibility that we have on the grounds. We are again running two trams at no cost each day to ensure everyone has the opportunity to navigate our expansive fairgrounds, regardless of your age or any possible physical limitations.
16: Governor Pritzker talked up a major electrical upgrade and then joked about getting applause for announcing a major electrical upgrade. The fair continues through the 23rd. There is a new competition this year, true to the fair's mission of celebrating ag. It's called the Sunflower Showmanship Competition, teaching Special Olympians how to care for, handle, and show a sheep in a show ring alongside livestock exhibitors.
24: This isn't simply a livestock show. This is about building confidence, creating opportunities, and making livestock exhibition at the Illinois State Fair an inclusive experience for all.
16: State Fair Manager Rebecca Clark says the competition is tomorrow in the Coliseum. It's being put on alongside Illinois 4-H. Springfield Catholic Bishop Thomas John Paprocki is joining

0: A lawsuit over Illinois' end-of-life law. Their plaintiffs are a doctor's group and a Lutheran nursing home. The group says the new law abandons what the lawsuit calls nearly two millennia of medical practice. The suit claims Illinois doctors are now required to help patients kill themselves, even if they conscientiously object to them doing so. But Brocky says the law goes against what he says is God-given dignity of every human life. I'm Dave Dahl on your number one for breaking news in the capital city, News Talk 93.9 and AM 1240 WTAX. 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
1: May look foreboding here outside right now because of the rain we had this morning, but it's definitely not what other parts of the state right now are getting. Some friends of mine in the Knox County area have reported several inches of rain between yesterday and today, and it's still raining up that way, causing a lot of flash flooding and things like that. So once again, when other parts of Illinois are getting really lousy weather, we're almost getting out of it completely unscathed here.
0: Well, I know Rebecca Clark and Director Costello hope that gets out of here ASAP.
1: Yeah, should be. Nothing on the radar for Sangamon County right now, so the fair should have opened up last hour as it does. You know what's not happening, at least to the best of my knowledge, at the Illinois State Fair?
0: What's not happening, Will?
1: A wedding.
0: Really?
1: There's a bride in the UK who rode her favorite cow into her wedding. Now, that's a way to celebrate agriculture.
0: Yeah.
1: No bull either. Victoria Lee says she wanted to do it since she was the age of 10.
0: Oh, yeah.
1: Ride a cow into her wedding.
2: She's a brown Swiss. She's 5.5 years old and pretty much my best friend. So people ride their horses, so why can't you ride a cow? And we're having a half-past free break to milk the cows. So me and Michael will be milking the cows as normal on our wedding day. Yeah. Everyone else carries on partying and we'll be milking and we'll join them back at 7.
1: Milking cows during a wedding reception.
0: Yep.
1: And
0: That is singular.
1: You can milk a cow at the Illinois State Fair.
0: Yeah, they
1: though.
0: Brought that back. I think they suspended that when they came back after COVID.
1: Yeah, that's what they.
0: I may be wrong about that.
1: Yeah, no, you're right. I remember them saying that at the preview last week. So, so as long as you're in the dairy area, go milk yourself a cow.
0: Did you say derriere?
1: I should have.
0: Right.
1: I think I was trying to say dairy area, but now that I think about it, it would have been funnier had I said dairy air.
0: Well, maybe you could find some other way to get by.
1: Yeah, no bull. Yeah. Better
0: move on out of here.
1: A bunch of utterly bad jokes I could make about cows. And I hope you don't have any beef about that either.
0: Hey, I like that.
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4: Hot and muggy into the week here as temperatures will be warming up to at least the low 90s in some spots. Heat advisory for the southern counties again. So along I-70 there. Feels like temperatures well into the 90s here behind these morning storms. We'll have at least cloudy to partly cloudy skies. It will stay hot all the way through the weekend. With that WAND weather forecast, I'm meteorologist Nick Patrick.
1: Sangamon County is included in that heat advisory that's in effect until 8 p.m. Sunday. Clouds is what is affecting us right now with temperatures in the 70s. 73 degrees. Our weather sensor says it's sunny. It is not. There's rain all around us right now, but the bulk of the rain that we saw earlier this morning is out of the area. So take your umbrella with you, though, just in case today. It's 8:41. We'll talk to the Illinois Times about what's happening this weekend next.
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10: 8:44, about a half minute away from 8:45 at WTAX. The Morning News Watch is in the WTAX E-Bolt Supply Studio. Got nuts? This is Topic A. I'm Will Stevenson. You might think there's enough to do at the State Fair that the rest of Springfield just shuts down for the next 10 days because there's so much new and familiar at the fair to happen. But no, there are other things to do around town this weekend, and we are pleased to tell you about them with Michelle Ownby, Executive Director of the Illinois Times. Good morning, Michelle.
11: Good morning, Will.
10: I should be remiss and say, of course, that the along with the 5,600 events on your events calendar, you're also I stopped counting after 27. I mean, that's just as far as I can go. I should let you shamelessly plug the fact that you can nominate your favorite things for Best of Awards.
11: Yes, absolutely. Like your favorite radio host, perhaps?
10: Me! Me!
11: Oh, it is a category. That's right. And there's a couple hundred others.
10: Nominate me. Like, I think I think we're now finally at the point that every radio host in Springfield has been nominated. And yes. I can only vouch for a couple of them, but I'm pretty sure that the others are bad. So just keep voting for me.
11: And just to clarify, because people often get confused about this, this is the nomination round, as you
10: right.
11: said. So you can it's wide open at this point. You can nominate anybody in any of the categories or anything for that matter.
10: Mm-hmm.
11: And then the top five in each category move on to the final voting round, which will take place next month.
10: So keep nominating me.
11: Yes, but a lot of times we get to the final voting round and people say, oh my gosh, why isn't, you know, so-and-so in there?
10: Yeah.
11: Well, because they didn't nominate them.
10: Yeah, see, there's two rounds. You have to nominate them. It's kind of like the Academy Awards. Just because you produced a film doesn't mean you get nominated. Like, people have to actually like it, and I hope people like me. That's all.
11: We'll find out.
10: I hope so. Let's find out what's happening this weekend and other things that are not state fair related, including, I always love a good dueling piano show.
11: Yes, and Damian Kaplan and Mark Gifford have really made a name for themselves in our community with their they call it dual piano show. I assume that's some sort of copyright trademark thing. But they have shows tonight and tomorrow at 7 and then Sunday at 2 o'clock out at the Hoogland Center for the Arts. So they will be working their magic on all your favorite music.
10: Yeah, I love that. As you were saying that, there was some artist I've never heard of performing on the Today Show right now. I have no idea who they are. It's showing that I'm very out of touch with today's music. So maybe that they can play something new on a piano that might make me interested in it.
11: Well, you know you're old when you start saying things like, back in my day, it sounded like music, not noise.
10: Well, you see, the problem is that I am on completely the opposite end of the building as WDBR is, that plays all the new hit music. So I never hear it. I don't know. I don't understand. That's all right, though. You know, as long as the kids like it, I guess. Anyway, a couple of events this weekend related to the anniversary of the 1908 race riots.
11: Yes, this is actually the second year that there has been a citywide commemoration. They're calling it Three Hot Days in August, and there's really quite a wide variety of events taking place at all different locations, starting yesterday and continuing through Sunday. There's actually an article in this week's Illinois Times kind of specifically detailing all the events and commemorations, but I'll touch on a couple.
10: Mm-hmm.
11: One is by local playwright Timothy Crawford called Outrage, Terror in Springfield 1908, and that's going to be performed at the Hoogland tonight, tomorrow, and then a Sunday matinee. And it's an award-winning drama set against the backdrop of the 1908 race riots. So if you've never seen that, that should be quite good. And then there's also a Race Wyatt walking tour. Again, there was one yesterday, and there's one, if the rain stops, taking off in about an hour.
10: Yeah, it did just start here, too. Jeez.
11: Yeah, tomorrow, 9:30, meet up at the Lincoln statues on the Old State Capitol Plaza. It's about an hour-long guided tour. Bring some water, and offers opportunities for both learning and reflection.
10: Yeah, definitely important that we learn about the race riots and that we remember them, because fortunately or unfortunately, in some ways, they've kind of made Springfield who we are in the last 100-plus years since they happened. That's very important. Also important are yard sales.
11: Yes, well, these next couple of events, you know, this is like the best of both worlds. When you have stuff that you no longer need or want and you need to get it out of your house, clean out your closets, but then somebody else can make good use of it. That's really the ideal situation. So the Springfield Art Association, a couple times a year, they do what they call a yart sale. Get it? Yart.
10: I wondered if that was a typo or not, and now I understand.
11: Yart, yes. So tomorrow from 9 to 3, both new and gently used supplies and equipment in metal, ceramics, painting, photography, paper arts, everything you could think of. Come and browse, buy at an affordable price to fuel your own hobby.
10: Sorry about that.
11: If you want me to stop talking, you can just say so.
10: No, it's turned off what I was trying to get ready for the next segment. I was downloading, and even though it's turned off, it apparently, now I know how the feed works to getting things to you through the board. So, you learn something new every day, Michelle.
11: Well, anyway, Springfield Art Association tomorrow, pick up some supplies for your next hobby. And then this one I really like. This is pretty heartwarming.
10: Yeah.
11: Like Emma Dress Resale. They've been doing this a couple times a year as well. It's a young lady. We wrote an article about her back a year or so ago when she first So this Saturday and Sunday from noon to 3, you can either drop off donations or you can go ahead and shop if you want to get a head start on finding something maybe for homecoming. And it's at the Grant Conservatory of Music and Dance.
10: Awesome. Wonderful.

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0: Me, thank you.
1: But yes, lots of things you can take care of while you're on the website.
0: I ask for very few things in my life, and that's one of them. Michelle Ownby, executive editor of the Illinois Times. Thanks as always. Have a good weekend. We'll talk to you next week.
1: All right. Thanks, Will.
0: Thank you. It's 8:53. The Redbird Recap and Business News next.
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2: The Cardinals have some momentum going into a weekend series in Chicago against the Cubs. They've taken two of three in each of their last three series against the Yankees, Rockies, and Phillies, last playing a couple days ago when they beat Philadelphia by a 7-1 score. Matthew Liberatore is on the mound tonight for the Cardinals, 5-9 with a 5.15 ERA over his last four starts. He is 0-3. His last time out, a loss against the Rockies on Saturday. He allowed five runs on nine hits in five innings. The Cardinals are going to face off against right-hander Clay Holmes, who the Cubs recently acquired from the New York Mets. He is 4-5 with a 2.86 ERA, but in his debut for Chicago on Saturday, he allowed four runs on six hits in four innings in a loss to Kansas City. First pitch today is scheduled for 1:20. That means our coverage begins at 12:25. 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
6: I'm Nicole Murray with Your Money Now. Stocks are kicking off the trading day mixed. Americans unexpectedly cut their spending in July as a boost from government tax refunds faded. The Commerce Department reports that retail sales slipped 0.6% last month, the biggest drop since May of 2025. There was a notable bump in spending in both April and May as Americans dipped into their tax refunds. China's top foundry, Semiconductor Manufacturing International Corporation, said it has raised prices

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1: From the WTAX Wild Thrift and Sniff News Center, I'm Dave Dahl. Old cars, collector Steve Koch of Chatham is really into them, such as a red convertible.
2: I've got a collection of cars, and I bought it a few years ago at an auction because I just thought it was a beautiful car. So I've owned it for a couple of years, and I drive them a little bit, and I take them to car shows, and once in a while, just out for pleasure drives.
1: Route 66 was the grand marshal of Thursday's State Fair Twilight Parade, personified by Koch and his family, and two cars from his collection of 17, a 1960 Chrysler 300F and a 1956 Packard, both convertibles, of course. You cannot have a parade without bands, and what does a high school kid get out of being in band?
3: They learn a skill. They get to learn how to play an instrument. They learn how to work with each other, you know, team building. They also get a good chance at getting a scholarship. A lot of kids get band scholarships from our program.
1: Rich Township High School band director David Burt said the band members had to give up most of their summer vacation to prepare for the Twilight Parade. For years, the fairgrounds have suffered the effects of deferred maintenance. Since even before Governor Pritzker took office, it started on the long road back.
4: Last year, we demolished the old Building 29 as promised, and this year, we're excited to announce a total upgrade of all the electrical systems throughout the grounds to replace outdated electrical infrastructure and ensure that the fairgrounds have safe, reliable power year-round. Getting applause for electrical wires, one of our great accomplishments.
1: Pritzker said his administration has put almost $118 million into modernizing the fairgrounds. 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Cloudy skies, high 90. I'm Dave Dahl. 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
2: Pat and Jeffy for Glenn today. 888-727-BECK. J.D. Vance out talking about socialism, fraud. Had some interesting things to say.
3: Looking like he's running?
2: Yep.
3: Looking at presidential?
2: He and Marco both lately have been showing the signs.
3: Yes, they have.
2: Of, yep, we're running for president. Yes. So we'll get into that and more coming up in 1 minute. There are situations where you know something is wrong long before you know exactly how wrong it's going to get. 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They're getting closer. They're ignoring every signal you're giving them to back off. And now you have to make a decision. Except the choices available to you suddenly seem incredibly extreme. 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Byrna gives you a powerful, less lethal way to defend yourself and the people you care about from a distance. 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Well, it looks a lot like a presidential run is being set up by J.D. Vance. I really think, I think it's pretty obvious that he's going to run in 2028.
3: Yes.
2: And I think Marco Rubio makes a lot of sense to run, too.
3: I know.
2: It would just be tough to choose between the two of them.
3: Look,
2: right?
3: We talked about this the other day on one of our shows you have J.D. Vance. And you have Marco Rubio, and you have Ron DeSantis. And those are
2: the only ones that ever talk about Ron DeSantis anymore, but I love him. I think he's great.
3: So, those three are so strong.
2: Yeah, they are.
3: And who's going to be number two for those guys? Are any of those guys willing to be number two for the other?
2: I don't think so.
3: I think the answer to that is no.
2: No. Mm-hmm. No. I think they're all three beyond that.
3: So okay. Mm-hmm. And I don't disagree with that. But so then what do we have? We have, and I know we'll get to the JD clips if we get to those, but what do we have? Because now we're infighting hard.
2: Mm-hmm.
3: Now just because we're infighting that gives AOC a better chance? No. But still, mm-hmm. we're just going to tear ourselves apart to get to one of those three, man, I don't want to do that.
2: It'd be a shame, yeah.
3: Yeah, I don't want to do that.
2: Yeah. And, first of all, J.D. can't run as second banana. He can't be the vice presidential nominee again. He can't.
3: He's not going to do that. No way, he's not going to do that. So the only
2: Marco could run with him, but I don't know if he wants to.
3: I know that he's not vice president, but he really is kind of like 2.5
2: mm-hmm.
3: already.
2: Mm-hmm.
3: The only guy that's out is DeSantis, and he's kind of lingering, hanging on, trying to still mm-hmm. be there. And Florida's great, and I would love for Ron DeSantis just to be the traveling governor. And, apparently some people want him to come to Texas.
2: Mm-hmm.
3: I want him to go to states
2: that need more help than we do.
3: They're worse off than we.
2: I don't know. I want Texas to stay Texas.
3: Then we need Ron DeSantis.
2: He could help
3: ensure
2: that.
3: Then we need Ron DeSantis for that.
2: Yeah. But here was J.D. Vance and talking about socialism. And, the youth in our country are so drawn to it. And so he's kind of discussing that.
0: Our response to socialism, which is a dangerous and destructive ideology, it's been tried in the past and failed. Our response to that can't be just to ignore the economic concerns that I think are feeding this rising interest in socialism. Yeah. And I guess I would say to that young person that you as an American citizen deserve to have a good life in this country, and you deserve to have a government that is making it easier for you to start a family, for you to afford to get a good education, for you to have a good job, for you to afford a home. And what I would also say is that whilst these things sometimes take a little bit of time, we are already seeing the positive results come from the president's economic policies. We're seeing trillions of dollars of new investment into this country, which means good middle-class jobs for young people, middle-income people all across our country. We're seeing housing prices finally stabilize. They doubled during the Biden administration. They have finally kind of flatlined during the first year and a half of the Trump administration. We also want to get interest rates down, of course, so that young people can afford a home. Right. We want people to be able to afford the good things about this wonderful country that we all live in. And my warning to my fellow Republicans, Will, would be if we don't get this right, don't blame young people for being sympathetic to socialism, we've got to blame ourselves. And I think what is so unique and refreshing about Donald Trump's economic policies is that it's not the same old economic, you know, ideas that you would have heard 30, 40 years ago. He's talking about rebuilding our industrial base, rebuilding the heartland, making our streets safer, making it possible for young people to afford to buy a home. This is how you stop socialism. You don't stop socialism by throwing slogans at people about the free market. As much as I love the free market, you stop socialism by making people's lives better. And that's what we're trying to do every single day.
2: Okay. Yeah, I mean, that makes sense.
3: It does. Some would ask, how's that going?
2: Some would ask that. We've asked that. How is that going?
3: I knew I heard it somewhere.
2: How is that going right now? Again, the gas prices are too high. You know, it's not a good time to ask that question, really, because the prices are high.
3: So I guess we're not going to ask it.
2: And the president said the other day they're falling quickly. Not really. No, that's not really sadly.
3: It's not true in my neighborhood.
2: No.
3: The gas stations that I pass every day.
2: Or the grocery stores, for that matter. I mean, the grocery prices aren't going down. And they're not going to go down until the gas prices go down.
3: And the gas prices aren't going to go down until we get the Strait of Hormuz and the Iran thing straightened out.
2: Indeed. That's exactly
3: so,
2: right.
3: So let's get on that.
2: Yeah.
3: Let's get on that.
2: Yeah.
3: And I know, you know, he certainly believes that the Strait of Hormuz, is ours and is done, and that he said it.
2: And that we're in complete control of it.
3: That's what the man said. And, you know, I believe him.
2: Do you? That we're in complete control
3: of the United States.
2: Of the Strait of Hormuz.
3: The President of the United States.
2: I realize
3: that. We have the strongest Navy in the world. They don't have one.
2: That's true. Well, theirs is at the bottom of the ocean.
3: What about their Air Force?
2: It's completely obliterated.
3: Okay, so we're
2: do they have
3: control.
2: A nuke? No. No. However, they keep attacking ships that go through the Strait. And that's a problem.
3: We need to put a stop to that.
2: Yeah.
3: We need to put a stop. That needs to stop. No question.
2: Yes.
3: And whoever we're dealing with needs to know that that needs to stop. And I was hoping that his threat of the World War II bombing would actually take place.
2: Yeah.
3: Because I think that's what they will understand. Then they will realize, ooh, maybe we do need to stop it.
2: Yeah.
3: Until then, I don't know that that's true.
2: Yeah, they've not received that message yet.
3: Yeah.
2: And they need to.
3: Yeah.
2: That needs to be the message that they clearly understand. But the president has kind of turned this over to Scott Bessent. And I think this strategy now is to make it so difficult for them economically, to destroy them their economy to the extent where that brings them to their knees.
3: Which, you know,
2: and maybe that'll work.
3: Maybe it will.
2: I don't know.
3: Maybe it will. But until
2: it's going to take a little time, though. I'm afraid, and the problem really with the midterms coming up. And again, we've talked about this.
3: Right around the corner.
2: The first states start to vote September 18th. I think there's five that start in September with early voting. And so we don't have a lot of time here to be messing around.
3: No, things need to turn around.
2: Yeah. So I don't know if Bessent can apply kind of pressure that quickly.
3: Man, I don't know. I mean, I appreciate what the president is attempting to do.
2: Yeah.
3: And I want it to work. But
2: I do too. Yeah, I do too. And I appreciate the fact he doesn't like killing people.
3: Right. And that...
2: And he doesn't want to destroy Iran or their infrastructure, because not only does that hurt the people of Iran, it hurts everybody else too.
3: Yeah.
2: You start bombing Karg Island or whatever we plan to do there, that's going to hurt other countries with the oil situation.
3: Sure.
2: So
3: and now you
2: that
3: make,
2: doesn't seem ideal.
3: No, it doesn't. But you make the case maybe they could be helping out a little, those other countries that are so... dependent on Karg Island.
2: Yeah.
3: Where are they?
2: Well, they're nowhere.
3: Where are they?
2: Oh, they're not doing anything. They're nowhere doing nothing.
3: Right.
2: That's another problem.
3: I know.
2: And, you know, President Trump has expressed some frustration with that, and he should.
3: And he absolutely
2: because
3: should.
2: We've had nobody with us on this. Nobody. Not
3: Saudi Arabia. I mean, Saudi Arabia is the only one, right?
2: Well, pretty much, yeah. Yeah, they're probably our best ally in this particular situation.
3: Next to maybe Israel?
2: Yeah, and even with Israel, we've had some issues.
3: Yeah, but they're still.
2: But
3: I mean,
2: they are at least
3: a strong ally.
2: Yeah,
3: but Israel and Saudi Arabia, boy,
2: but England,
3: there's a couple
2: nowhere to be found. Germany, nowhere to be found. France,
3: Spain,
2: are more like an enemy than an
3: they
2: ally.
3: Are. Spain actually is. Yeah.
2: Yeah, they are. Yeah, so it's a difficult one. It's really a tough situation. And but you know we're in it, and the Jeff Fisher theme. Once you're in it,
3: you're in it. That's facts are facts,
2: and we're in it right now. But JD also had some things to say about stopping fraud, because that's another important issue. It's not a foreign entanglement, but it's something that we've got to stop here in America, because we're already $40 trillion in debt and we don't want to get further into debt. Here's what he said about stopping fraud.
1: What's the most brazen fraud scam you've seen so far?
0: Oh, well, that's the toughest question I've ever been asked, because so many of these things are so brazen. I mean, look, I really do think that it's hard to top the Medicaid fraud that we saw in the Minneapolis area, where you had primarily Somali immigrants who came to the country, some of whom who didn't even have children, but were billing Medicaid for services provided to autistic children. I mean, it's one thing to engage in fraud. It's one thing to lie about a disorder that your child has when they actually don't have that disorder, but it's something truly extraordinary to actually collect services for children that you don't actually have.
2: Why?
0: So that's got to be at the top of my list. But Will, I got to say, man, while it is hard sometimes to put a stop to the fraud, it's hard to prevent the money from going out the door. And of course, once it's gone out the door, it's very hard to get the money back. Dude. Finding fraud, there's just so much of it. I mean, you asked about this Chinese marriage scheme. There were thousands of people who were actually getting paid money to like marry somebody that they had never met before, so that that person could get access to American citizenship and all the benefits that come from it. There's all the Medicaid fraud. There's the food stamps fraud. There's the Small Business Administration fraud. There's this gender transition fraud. The unfortunate reality, Will, is that fraud in Washington, D.C. was as common as bad weather, and bad weather is very common in Washington. So we got a problem here. We're fixing that problem, but it's going to take us a long time to root out all this fraud, because there was so much allowed to fester during the Biden administration and really beyond that.
2: Yeah.
3: I mean, they just launched the whitehouse.gov/fraud page, the fraud ledger that you can go to, and it breaks down all the fraud and by different agencies and how much fraud they've uncovered and stopped. Pretty interesting. You know, HHS has uncovered $96.2 billion, stopped $46.1 billion, enforced $30.5 billion. I mean, that's just across the board. That's one department,
2: one agency
3: across the board. Yeah. So I mean, they're really
2: that's
3: working on the fraud. Yeah. I mean, that's impressive.
2: Mm-hmm.
3: Let's get it all for sure.
2: Yeah. I would love that.
3: Yeah.
2: That's what Doge was supposed to do.
3: I thought that as well.
2: Yeah.
3: It's funny you say that, because I thought that's what Doge was doing.
2: Yeah. Although. We still have the fraud.
3: And you're right. We hated Doge.
2: I didn't.
3: The world hated Doge.
2: Yeah.
3: They were starving. Hundreds of thousands of people died. because of what Doge did.
2: More like some estimates, Jeffy, have that at like 4 million people.
3: Really?
2: Died. Yeah. Yeah, yeah, because of what Doge did.
3: I wasn't aware of that, yeah.
2: Yeah, wow. Just piles of dead bodies everywhere.
3: New bodies they counted.
2: Because, you know, they stopped things I can't even get into it. There was so much fraud.
3: There was a lot of fraud that they stopped. And people were very angry about it, I will tell you that.
2: Yep.
4: Americans have been funding the following.
2: Right.
4: $5.5 million to LGBTQ advocacy in Uganda.
2: Okay.
4: $800,000 for transgender people, sex workers, and their clients in Nepal.
2: Nepal. Okay.
4: $3.6 million for LGBTQ activism, free training in pastry cooking, psychosocial counseling,
2: right?
4: A cyber cafe, and the dance focus groups for male prostitutes in Haiti. And $1.1 million to produce gender transformation in diverse social and behavior change report, which advocates again, quote, gender blindness.
2: So you can't survive that. That's why there's so many dead people, because we took away that money.
3: So this is a new way to come at that without dead bodies.
2: Yes.
3: With the with the ledger page on the WhiteHouse.gov site. Yes.
2: Thank heaven, because you don't want any of that going on. I mean, you don't want the dance troupe, the LGBTQ dance troupe in Nepal to be doing without their funds, right?
3: No, you do not.
2: Because it's either they get those funds or they become whores. There's one or the other. We just read that earlier in the week.
3: We did.
2: There's two things they can do. They can do the dance troupe or they can be whores. So
3: there's no, in between.
2: No in between. Not in Nepal, anyway.
3: No.
2: Hey. All right. 888-727 Beck. More coming up in 1 minute.
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0: It is Pat and Jeffy for Glenn today. 888-727-BECK. We've got to share with you Abdul Rahman Mohammed El Sayed's sister.
1: Again.
0: She is phenomenal. She was at some, I guess, a socialist conference.
2: Well, they get together.
0: Yeah, you know, the socialists get together.
2: They get together. And they have a conference. I don't know if there was dinner served, drinks served. I don't either. I think it may have just been a panel there for the conference that she was proudly part of.
0: She is every bit as bad as her brother, if not worse. I mean, what a family they are. They're some fun. That's a great American family right there.
2: It is. It is.
0: Wow.
2: Red, white, and blue, and apple pie.
0: Plus the Minnesota Senate nominee, Peggy Flanagan.
2: Oh, she's been
0: talking about trans
2: forever.
0: Kids.
2: Yeah, she's been a nightmare forever.
0: Cow.
2: Yeah.
0: I mean, there is one flabbergasting, mind-numbing situation after another today.
2: Yeah. Yeah, absolutely.
0: To get into and discuss. Also, we have two new NBA players who have made themselves eligible for the WNBA.
2: Former NBA players.
0: Former NBA.
2: They're in transition.
0: Yeah. Yes. Now they're transitioning.
2: Wow.
0: They both consider themselves eligible now for the WNBA.
2: And boy, the WNBA is in a real tough little pickle for them.
0: Yeah, they are. Because they're going to have to declare themselves a female only, biological female. Look, only if you were born a female are you eligible to play in the WNBA, and they will not do that right now. They're going to have to. They're going to have to, because if you start allowing
2: it's over
0: actual men into the WNBA, it's over.
2: It's over. Done.
0: There's a trans person playing in France right now. Julie Tetart.
2: Yeah.
0: And that person is averaging 20 points and 20 rebounds per game.
2: So he's doing fairly well. Fairly well in the league.
0: Fairly well. Dominating the French league. Yeah. And that person said that they are all about coming to the WNBA.
2: Of course they are.
0: If they're asked.
2: Of course they are.
0: Yeah. Yep.
2: I mean, why wouldn't you be? And it's just they can't allow it. They're just not going to be able to allow it.
0: No, and it's going to be interesting. They're going to have to set their liberal sensibilities, their progressive side. They're going to have to push that away.
2: Yep.
0: And make the right decision for their dumb league. And that's only biological females can play in this league. We'll see if that happens. But that and so much more is coming up.
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0: will have temperatures warming up with mostly cloudy skies here for today. Mainly dry as we head through the evening, so that'll be a similar feel to yesterday. 70s for tonight. It will be a warm and muggy Saturday and Sunday with scattered storms. With that WAND weather forecast, I'm meteorologist Nick Patrick.
1: I'm Sherry Preston. It's back to court over the ballroom. The Trump administration asking the U.S. Supreme Court for an emergency stay of a lower court injunction that would halt substantial portions of above-ground construction on the White House East Wing and ballroom while litigation over its legality continues. A court appearance soon for accused CEO killer Luigi Mangione.
2: This morning, Luigi Mangione, privileged 28-year-old son of a well-off Maryland family who raged against corporate America, is expected to plead guilty to federal charges accusing him of stalking and killing United Healthcare CEO Brian Thompson on a New York City street. Since his capture in Pennsylvania after a days-long manhunt, Mangione has maintained he is not guilty, but sources tell ABC News he is prepared to change his plea.
1: ABC's Aaron Katursky. Testimony starts today in Dwayne Davis's trial. He's charged with murder in the Tupac Shakur's death. After splurging in the World Cup and Amazon Prime Day, Americans cut back on their spending in July, according to the Commerce Department. This is ABC News.
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5: Innovation and technology took center stage in the governor's tent, where Jennifer Jennings showed off a modern spin on a state fair tradition.
6: We're 3D printing mini butter cows. It's a tribute to 250 years of tradition, and the butter cow is obviously a state fair icon, so it's a nod to Illinois tradition.
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4: For the first time, Special Olympians will be part of the Illinois State Fair. Athletes will do something special starting tomorrow.
7: This year, we are proud to introduce the inaugural Sunflower Showmanship Competition.
4: State Fair Manager Rebecca Clark says 4-H'ers will be paired with Special Olympians at the Coliseum to teach them how to properly care for and show a sheep. Clark says it'll teach confidence and other qualities. This is day two of the fair. It runs through a week from Sunday. DCFS missed two court dates in Springfield and failed to respond to a public records lawsuit brought by Capital News Illinois. The agency blames miscommunication within the department for failure to appear and said a fuller explanation will come at a September 9th court hearing. Capital News Illinois requested the documents while trying to learn more about the care 18-year-old Mackenzie Felmley received before she was found dead in her foster home a couple of years ago. I'm Dave Dahl. Get more news at CapitalCityNow.com.

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0: And listen to this subheadline. It says, since late April, the Spanish government has allowed undocumented migrants a path out of legal limbo. Listen to this. Making Spain a beacon to the global left. They later characterized this as an antidote to policies pursued by MAGA-style leaders. Now, this is how it started. How it's ending is yesterday. The result. How stupid do a lot of them feel right now?
1: You know, look, here's the same. Here's exactly the same thing that is happening all over Europe. It's happening here in America. And it is this red-green alliance. Red for the socialist left, green for the color of Islam. And the political Islamists that fly that flag, okay? The two don't want the same kind of world. And I don't know what it is that you can't see here, but they will both talk about healthcare and schools and racism and wages and all of this stuff. But what's missing? What's missing in Sweden? What's missing in America? What's missing in Canada? What's missing in Germany? What's missing in England? What's missing? What's missing? In fact, it's not just missing. There have been story after story after story now that they are intentionally deleting it. They refuse to talk about it at all. And that is the rights of women. The rights of gay people. The right to leave a religion or mock a religion or draw a cartoon. Nobody's talking about that. In fact, the Red-Green Alliance is telling its own members not to talk about that because it will hurt the alliance. Well, if you are gay, you are trans, you're bi, whatever it is, do you think they're going to protect you?

0: Red Riding Hood. And Grandma is a wolf and is going to eat you. I mean, I just don't get it. You know, in 1980, the communists couldn't win. In 1980 in Iran, communists couldn't win a single seat. In 1983, they start to criticize the Ayatollah Khomeini on the decision to push war into Iraq. And that's when he was like, oh, really? I'm going to start rounding you people up. More than 1,000 of them hitting the party leadership and anybody who was in the army that was sympathetic to the Marxist and the left. The party's first secretary was put on television and he had to denounce himself as a spy and a traitor. 163 of his colleagues died under torture, hung. The greatest party
1: happened. Yeah, mm-hmm. Let's make that happen. Mm-hmm. In our daily look at AI, Anthropic is going to watermark content created by its AI models, including Claude, with invisible tags to comply with the new EU regulations. They didn't do this out of the goodness of their heart, aimed at making AI-generated content easier to identify. Anthropic was going to watermark text by its models. The AI maker confirmed the water making update. So EU AI Act transparency code took effect August 2nd. It requires AI companies to mark AI generated or edited content in a way other systems can identify them. And it's not clear at this point how much editing needs to happen to remove the watermark. I'm sure people are busy trying as we speak. We have asked, Anthropic did not clarify any of that. The company noted that watermarking will apply to different products, all of the Claude platform, Claude Code, Claude Cowork, and Claude Tag. Platforms are now rushing to watermark all their AI-generated content because of the EU platform. Suno said that it's going to mark tracks created on its platform. Substack teamed up with Panagram to flag AI-generated content. The CEO of Substack called out Claude phishing used for people using AI to generate content. So there's plenty of companies, Black Forest Labs, Google, Meta, Microsoft, OpenAI, and Synthesia have committed to adhering to the EU's code. I didn't see anywhere where it said that they're going to do that here. It's where, you know, that it's going to be everywhere, or if it's just under the EU's plan. You know what I mean?
2: Mm-hmm.
1: So, okay, you know, we can tell, sure, we believe you. You're going to do everyone. Absolutely. I trust you that you're going to let us know every time. Hail to the victors. Beginning in the fall of next year, 2027, the University of Michigan's College of Literature, Science, and the Arts will not put grades on students' transcripts from their first semester. The transcript will indicate whether the student passed or received no credit for each course, but will not include a letter grade. The first semester grade covering pilot program is intended to help students start strong and curb the mental health crisis unfolding among college-age individuals. University professors beg for a return of the standardized test as students can't do basic math. We hear teachers all the time that are upset that they've had to pass students through to get them through high school, and now the colleges are paying for that because students can't read or write. The University of Michigan joins four other American universities that have similar programs, including MIT, Caltech, Swarthmore College.
3: MIT and Caltech are doing that?
1: That's correct. Johns Hopkins University had a similar policy from 1971 until they eliminated it in 2017. So,
3: wow,
1: we finally stopped.
3: But that's only for the first semester of freshmen.
1: First semester of the freshmen.
3: For all of those schools?
1: Yeah.
3: Okay. So it's kind of a transitional period, sort of.
1: Yeah, they want the students, to, you know, the mental health crisis is going on, Pat.
3: I didn't realize that until now.
1: And if you go to the University of Michigan and get a C,
3: you're in a crisis.
1: You're done for.
3: Yeah.
1: I mean, the LSA at University of Michigan is the largest of the 19 schools and colleges. They had 3,521 first-year students last year. So there's a lot of kids heading in there. And apparently they're still going to receive grades, but the instructor feedback in every course for the first semester, but those grades are not going to show up anywhere. Mm. You're not going to be able to see them anywhere. And we also have a conflict of interest for a Supreme Court judge. Oh, boy. And I tell you what, apparently Justice Samuel Alito, they found out that somewhere Alito made somewhere between $400,000 and $2.9 million from fossil fuel investments between 2005 and 2024.
3: Oh wow!
1: Oh boy, that could be a problem because there's the SCOTUS. They're expected to hear a case on whether subnational governments, in this case, the city of Boulder, Colorado, can sue oil and gas companies.
3: And they're making money from an oil and gas company.
1: They want to sue Suncor Energy and ExxonMobil for contributing to climate change. So that's a problem. That right-wing lunatic had investments in fossil fuel investments. Wow, he better recuse himself right now.
3: He probably will.
1: He will. He's probably going to have to.
3: Yeah. I mean, Alito likes to avoid even the appearance, I think. And so I wouldn't be surprised if he recused himself.
1: And those are some pretty sweet investments. I'm glad to. Yeah. I should have invested in them
3: myself. Yeah, seems to be going well.
1: No doubt.
3: Yeah.
1: That's your Chewing the Fat, Fat Five. Please subscribe to Chewing the Fat with Jeff Fisher podcast, available wherever you get your podcasts. And you can hear my daily Fat Five during the Pat Gray Unleashed program, daily 7 to 9 Eastern, right before this show.
3: 888-727-BECK.
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1: Pat and Jeffy for Glenn today, 888-727-BECK. Let's go to Sean in Texas. Sean, welcome.
2: Hi. Yes, sir.
1: Go ahead, Sean.
2: I wanted to pick y'all's brain about something that's been bothering me.
1: Okay.
2: With this whole Fauci deal, mm-hmm. with what was happening, and he was basically could not do the gain of function in the United States anymore.
1: Correct.
2: If he turns around and gives the contract to a foreign company mm-hmm. that's doing it overseas in their base country, doesn't this fall into the category of basically espionage because he's aiding a foreign government that's considered a threat to our government?
1: I don't know that it falls into the espionage category, but right. it definitely falls into, criminal activity.
3: Yes.
1: There's no question about that.
3: We know that he was absolutely giving funds to those labs, knowing that they were going to give that funds to another lab mm-hmm. that was going to do the gain of function.
1: Mm-hmm.
3: He damn well knew that.
1: He knew that.
3: Absolutely knew that.
1: Yeah. And that is why he deflected all the attention away from the lab and said it was the wet market.
3: Yeah.
1: It was the bat soup that was responsible for the virus and all of that.
3: The whole thing, that's all it was.
1: Because he didn't want you looking over here at the lab that
3: right.
1: he was funding. So, yeah. I mean, the guy should be tried. He should be in prison. No, he's not going to be. Nothing will ever come of it.
3: I mean, they're trying their damnedest. I know they're trying to, you know, if the auto pen.
1: I mean, at least Rand Paul is trying his damnedest.
3: Right.
1: He's really done an incredible
3: yes,
1: job
3: he has.
1: On this.
3: And they're trying to I love the auto pen angle, but
1: yeah.
3: it's not going to happen. President Biden has already said that he knew all about them and that they that's my signature. So they're valid.
1: Mm-hmm.
3: We can make fun of it and be mad about it, but they're valid.
1: Yeah, I suppose.
3: According
1: I don't know.
3: To our rules.
1: I guess that remains to be seen, but the fact is, the underlying point is, nothing's ever going to come of it. Because it never does.
3: I mean, Fauci's an evil guy, and that's who he is.
1: And he's done a lot over the years. It's not just with COVID, either. You go clear back to the HIV/AIDS stuff in the 80s. I mean, yeah, he's been a problem for a really long
3: time.
1: He'll
3: face his own wrath.
1: After this life.
3: Yes.
1: Then maybe something will happen.
3: Absolutely.
1: I don't know.

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4: We'll have temperatures warming up with mostly cloudy skies here for today. Mainly dry as we head through the evening, so that'll be a similar feel to yesterday. 70s for tonight. It will be a warm and muggy Saturday and Sunday with scattered storms. With that WAD weather forecast, I'm meteorologist Nick Patrick.
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5: From ABC News, I'm Sherry Preston. A court hearing getting underway this hour in Manhattan for Luigi Mangione. The 28-year-old is expected to plead guilty to federal charges accusing him of stalking and killing UnitedHealthcare CEO Brian Thompson on a New York City street almost 2 years ago. There is no agreement between prosecutors and the defense, so it's expected to be an open plea, says ABC legal analyst Brian Buckmeyer, who explains.
6: There's no mandatory minimum to stalking that leads to a death. There's a maximum of life in prison, but there's no mandatory minimum. So in essence, an open plea would be turning to the judge and saying, hey, you've got a big runway here. Do you think you'd give him something that he could take?
5: There were long lines outside the courthouse earlier today. Thompson's wife and his former employers are expected to be in the courtroom today. It's back to court over the ballroom in D.C. The Trump administration asking the U.S. Supreme Court for an emergency stay, allowing construction to continue. Here's ABC national correspondent Stephen Portnoy.
7: In asking the Supreme Court for an immediate stay, allowing construction to continue, the administration says the ballroom is vitally required to ensure a secure gathering space for the president and senior officials. The petition points to what it calls a growing number of recent assassination attempts targeting the president, including what it calls the threat of a missile attack against Air Force One on July 8th, which we now know led to the use of a catering truck to sneak Trump off the plane in Turkey. Those sources say U.S. intelligence officials deemed that threat to not be credible.
5: The National Guard called in to help with rescues and cleanup amid record rainfall in Indiana. James Aldrich watched his home in Cambridge City flood and says it's been
8: overwhelming. Like you out of control. It's devastating, but everyone's okay, and I have wonderful neighbors, and it's a great community, and we'll get through it.
5: Checking the markets this hour, the Dow's down 71 points, the S&P is down 7. 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
10: This is a 1960 Chrysler 300?
11: 300F, yes. One of less than 300 that were made. It was a businessman's muscle car. It's got a huge Chrysler engine in it, but it's also big and luxurious.
10: Steve Koch of Chatham owns that red convertible. To lead Thursday's Twilight Parade, it's just one of 17 classic cars in his collection. The old cars in the parade represent Route 66, which was named the honorary Grand Marshal. State Fair began Thursday and runs through 1 week from Sunday.
12: 3, 2, 1.
10: We got out the big scissors Thursday morning to cut the ribbon. For opening day of the fair, Governor Pritzker said it is all important.
13: This is more than just a fairgrounds. 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
10: The governor even bragged a little, announcing that his administration has pumped almost $118 million into fixing up the fairgrounds. We've got a state fair guide at capitalcitynow.com and the forecast from WAND-TV meteorologist Nick Patrick, brought to you by Artisan Stone Products. 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Cloudy skies today, high 90, dry tonight, low in the 70s, warm and muggy for the weekend, scattered storms, a high Saturday in the low to mid 90s, high Sunday 90. I'm Dave Dahl. Get more news at CapitalCityNow.com.
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1: We will have temperatures warming up with mostly cloudy skies here for today. Mainly dry as we head through the evening, so that'll be a similar feel to yesterday. 70s for tonight. It will be a warm and muggy Saturday and Sunday with scattered storms. With that WAD weather forecast, I'm meteorologist Nick Patrick.

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1: From the WTAX Wild Thrift and Sniff News Center, I'm Dave Dahl. New to the State Fair this year, a special competition involving a special group of people. Bringing some sunlight to this report is WTAX's Will Stevenson.
2: The competition we're talking about is tomorrow, and Fair Manager Rebecca Clark says it will also be an important lesson.
3: Through a partnership with Illinois 4-H, Special Olympic athletes will be paired with livestock exhibitors to learn how to care for, show, and lead a sheep in the show ring.
2: As much as Clark says the State Fair is about agriculture after all, this competition is designed to help build confidence, create opportunities, and foster inclusiveness. The first sunflower showmanship competition will be in the Coliseum. Will Stevenson, WTAX News.
1: And WAND-TV's Rashad Jones reports the fair can be a place to learn.
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4: Innovation and technology took center stage in the governor's tent, where Jennifer Jennings showed off a modern spin on a state fair tradition.
5: We're 3D printing mini butter cows. It's a tribute to 250 years of tradition, and the butter cow is obviously a state fair icon, so it's a nod to Illinois tradition.
4: And if food is your priority, there's plenty more to enjoy over the next few days.
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4: Pat and Jeffy for Glenn. Wow. This is mind-boggling things.
5: Again?
4: Yeah, there's more. There's more. We don't have time for it just here, but after the top of the hour, we'll get into some of this stuff. It's incredible. It's just, if you weren't seeing it every day, you wouldn't believe it. 5 years ago, we wouldn't have thought any of this possible, and yet, here we are.
5: Here we are.
4: And once you're in it,
5: you're in it.
4: And we got to deal with it.
5: I know.
4: Meantime, let's talk to Greg in New York. Hey, Greg, welcome.
6: Hey, guys, you know what I don't understand? How come President Trump doesn't send J.D. Vance into the Senate to push up on Thune? Because you guys know, you guys are good with your history, right?
4: Mm-hmm.
6: You guys know who used to run that Senate, right?
4: Yeah.
5: Yeah, Mitch McConnell, who we don't know. Oh, wait, we don't know where he's at.
6: Up until 1953, the Vice President of the United States called the shots.
5: Yeah, right. He's just a tiebreaker vote now.
4: That's
5: right?
4: About all he does now.
5: Yeah.
4: Yeah. So.
6: Yeah. Well, what happened?
4: Times change.
5: Yeah. We've evolved.
4: We got strong leaders like John Thune instead. Right. Greg, haven't you noticed? What a frustrating.
5: And by the way, we still don't know where Mitch McConnell is.
4: I made
5: the joke about Mitch McConnell being the leader of the Senate, but that's absolutely true. And we still don't know where the heck he is.
4: Well, I mean, he was the Senate leader for a long time, and.

0: I want to talk to you about Mercury One and the American Journey Experience, what they're doing to try to carry the story of America into the future. 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And without our history, we have no future. 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
2: Hi, I'm Officer Chris Jones, Crime Stoppers Coordinator for Sangamon and Menard Counties. This week, Crime Stoppers and the Sangamon County Sheriff's Office are asking for the public's help in the disappearance of 22-year-old Brenda Bottoms. In June of 1987, Brenda was reported missing. She was last seen getting into a brown car that was driven by a white male on North 5th Street in Auburn. Investigators have recently received information that led them to believe Brenda knew the male subject who was driving the car and the persons who are responsible for her disappearance. Crime Stoppers and the Sheriff's Office is encouraging anyone with information on the subjects or the circumstances of Brenda's disappearance to call Crime Stoppers at 217-788-8427, submit a tip on our website, or use the P3 app. If your tip results in an arrest, you can receive a cash reward. 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
1: We will have temperatures warming up with mostly cloudy skies here for today. Mainly dry as we head through the evening, so that'll be a similar feel to yesterday. 70s for tonight. It will be a warm and muggy Saturday and Sunday with scattered storms. With that WAD weather forecast, I'm meteorologist Nick Patrick.
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2: From ABC News, I'm Brian Clark. Luigi Mangione pleaded guilty to federal charges in the New York City killing of UnitedHealthcare CEO Brian Thompson. ABC's Eric Katursky was in that federal courtroom.
3: After nearly 2 years of maintaining he was not guilty of killing Brian Thompson, Luigi Mangione sat at the defense table, cropped hair, stubble on his face, beige jail uniform, and admitted to a federal judge, "I shot Brian Thompson in Manhattan and he died."
2: Mangione faces life in prison when he's sentenced December 18th, but in less than a month, he is set to go on trial on New York State murder charges. His lawyers could seek to have those charges thrown out on double jeopardy grounds, but ABC legal contributor Shauna Lloyd says that will be difficult.
4: If the charges are different, if they do not include the crimes that are underlying in the federal case, there is a possibility that their state case can go forward.
2: In Washington, U.S. Attorney Jeanine Pirro said her office has filed two felony charges against Melissa Farish. She's alleged to have vandalized the World War II memorial this week. President Trump asked the Supreme Court to allow construction to resume on the White House ballroom 1 week after an appeals court blocked non-security related construction. ABC Stephen Portnoy has the latest.
5: The administration's filing takes head-on the idea embraced by an appeals court panel that the president is not the owner of the White House, but merely a tenant. The administration's petition says that would make a judge the president's de facto landlord. Two lower courts have now ruled against Trump, saying Congress must authorize the ballroom before non-security-related construction can continue. The latest order is set to take effect next week, unless the justices step in.
2: American consumers cut their spending last month. Retail sales fell by 0.6%, the largest monthly decrease since May of 2025. 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
6: I'm not one to say I told you so, but I switched to Pure Talk over a year ago, and ever since, I've been telling people there's no better wireless company out there. 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
7: From the WTAX, Wild Thrift and Sniff News Center, I'm Dave Dahl. Old cars, collector Steve Koch of Chatham is really into them, such as a red convertible.
8: I've got a collection of cars, and I bought it a few years ago at an auction because I just thought it was a beautiful car. So I've owned it for a couple of years, and I drive them a little bit, and I take them to car shows, and once in a while, just out for pleasure drives.
7: Route 66 was the grand marshal of Thursday's State Fair Twilight Parade, personified by Koch and his family and two cars from his collection of 17, a 1960 Chrysler 300F and a 1956 Packard, both convertibles, of course. You cannot have a parade without bands, and what does a high school kid get out of being in band?
9: They learn a skill. They get to learn how to play an instrument. They learn how to work with each other, you know, team building. They also get a good chance at getting a scholarship. A lot of kids get band scholarships from our program.
7: Rich Township High School band director David Burt said the band members had to give up most of their summer vacation to prepare for the Twilight Parade. For years, the fairgrounds have suffered the effects of deferred maintenance. Since even before Governor Pritzker took office, it started on the long road back.
10: Last year, we demolished the old Building 29 as promised. And this year, we're excited to announce a total upgrade of all the electrical systems throughout the grounds to replace outdated electrical infrastructure and ensure that the fairgrounds have safe, reliable power year-round. Getting applause for electrical wires is one of our great accomplishments.
7: Pritzker said his administration has put almost $118 million into modernizing the fairgrounds. 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Cloudy skies, high 90. I'm Dave Dahl. 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
3: We will have temperatures warming up with mostly cloudy skies here for today. Mainly dry as we head through the evening, so that'll be a similar feel to yesterday. 70s for tonight. It will be a warm and muggy Saturday and Sunday with scattered storms. With that WAD weather forecast, I'm meteorologist Nick Patrick.
4: This is a special report from ABC News. I'm Brian Clark. Luigi Mangione pleaded guilty to two federal charges admitting to killing UnitedHealthcare CEO Brian Thompson in 2014. ABC's Eric Katursky was in federal court in New York.
5: He said that he stalked Brian Thompson after learning there would be an investor conference for UnitedHealthcare. He didn't know the exact location. He said he emailed UnitedHealthcare posing as an investor with $50 million in capital so that he could learn it would be at a hotel in Midtown Manhattan. And from there, it's Mangione seen on video shooting Brian Thompson in the back.
4: He'll be sentenced in December, but still faces state murder charges. That trial's due to begin next month, but defense lawyer Karen Freeman Anifilo says those charges should be dismissed.
6: It was a single tragic event, yet he's being prosecuted twice for the same conduct.
4: This is ABC News.
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10: Innovation and technology took center stage in the governor's tent, where Jennifer Jennings showed off a modern spin on a state fair tradition.
11: We're 3D printing mini butter cows. It's a tribute to 250 years of tradition, and the butter cow is obviously a state fair icon, so it's a nod to Illinois tradition.
10: And if food is your priority, there's plenty more to enjoy over the next few days.
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9: For the first time, Special Olympians will be part of the Illinois State Fair. Athletes will do something special starting tomorrow.
12: This year, we are proud to introduce the inaugural Sunflower Showmanship Competition.
9: State Fair Manager Rebecca Clark says 4-H'ers will be paired with Special Olympians at the Coliseum to teach them how to properly care for and show a sheep. Clark says it'll teach confidence and other qualities. This is day two of the fair. It runs through a week from Sunday. DCFS missed two court dates in Springfield and failed to respond to a public records lawsuit brought by Capital News Illinois. The agency blames miscommunication within the department for failure to appear and said a fuller explanation will come at a September 9th court hearing. Capital News Illinois requested the documents while trying to learn more about the care 18-year-old Mackenzie Felmley received before she was found dead in her foster home a couple of years ago. I'm Dave Dahl. Get more news at capitalcitynow.com.

0: Though the headlines might change, the threats facing Israel remain. While much of the world has moved on to the next story, Israeli families continue living with the reality of terrorism and uncertainty and recovery. Communities remain on alert. Parents still think twice before sending their children to school. Families continue rebuilding their lives, knowing the next siren could come without warning. 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And that's why the International Fellowship of Christians and Jews remains on the ground in the Holy Land each and every day, providing life-saving aid, food for struggling families, emergency assistance, bomb shelters, and critical support for those impacted by war. 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That's PrayIFCJ.org.
1: I'm Dan Loney with Your Money Now. The man charged with the killing of UnitedHealthcare CEO Brian Thompson back in 2024 has pled guilty. Luigi Mangione was charged by both federal and state prosecutors with ambushing Thompson outside of a New York City hotel as he was headed to the company's annual investor conference. Lawyers for both sides apparently came to an agreement earlier this week. The number of NBA games to be broadcast over network TV this year will jump 14%. ABC and NBC will combine to air 90 games, but it shows once again the reliance networks have on sports and a squeezing out continuing on general entertainment programming. Network games will be on Tuesday, Saturday, and Sunday evening, with other special dates added into the schedule. Wall Street is lower across the board. The Dow Industrial Average is down more than 100 points. The NASDAQ is off right around 100 points. Oil prices are higher. West Texas crude is up slightly at $81 a barrel. That's Your Money Now.
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5: Hi, this is Gordon Deal. Coming up on This Weekend, some lawmakers on Capitol Hill want protections after hackers exploited water systems in at least 12 different states. How serious could this get? Also, on the back-to-school front, what can parents do when their kid says nobody likes them? Plus, Americans changing their travel approach, and the fraud squad at Caltech that examines every student application. 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
7: We'll have temperatures warming up with mostly cloudy skies here for today. Mainly dry as we head through the evening, so that'll be a similar feel to yesterday. 70s for tonight. It will be a warm and muggy Saturday and Sunday with scattered storms. With that WAD weather forecast, I'm meteorologist Nick Patrick.
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5: All right, let's do it. 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Vacation day today.
6: Mm-hmm.
5: Good for him.
6: Yeah.
5: Back on Monday. Well, I think you were teasing, too, saying he was up to some certain things on his vacation.
6: With lingerie and sex toys and lotions and potions and oils and all those types of things.
5: See, anything out of context, we keep.
6: Yes, of course.
5: And could be used at any time.
2: Gosh dang it!
5: Exactly.
6: Yes.
5: But he'll be back on Monday. Okay, so there have been some concerns, David, about the Navy.
6: Yeah, there's been some reporting, and this has been going on for a few months, about low morale and bad conditions aboard the USS Abraham Lincoln as the deployment in the war on Iran drags on. The claim was that a sailor went overboard. Now, that there was one sailor that went overboard. That person was safely rescued and then taken to a hospital. It's being investigated what happened. There was one report that was absurd, but claimed seven people died in a fight aboard the aircraft carrier.
5: Like, what?
6: I don't believe that one for a minute.
5: Yeah.
6: But then also people are just kind of, they're going stir crazy because they've been on a boat for several months.
5: Mm-hmm.
6: And I will say this, having never been deployed on an aircraft carrier for several months, I can't speak to that. I don't know. All I know is that there are a whole lot of dudes who deployed during the global war on terror who are like, you guys have air conditioning. I would have killed for that. So that's all I'm saying.
5: Good point, yeah.
6: I mean, it's so, again, I don't know what to believe coming out of there. I do know they've got another carrier going to the Middle East to relieve this particular one of its mm-hmm. duties, bringing to an end at some point in the near future their deployment. But Secretary of War Pete Hegseth responded to these reports saying it's a little overblown here.
5: Okay.
7: Completely misrepresented. Listen, we make sure at every ship, every crew, every captain has everything we can provide them at every single moment. Some deployments are longer than others, and I have more respect and gratitude for those sailors than anybody. What they do in those high seas and those austere conditions with less port calls, it's incredible. I mean, Americans don't understand what it's like to do that. So as someone who's not been on a ship like that, but been on long deployments, I feel it. I want them home as soon as everybody else do. I want folks rotated as quickly as possible. I want the best for them. My commanders know that. Our service secretaries know that. The president expects that. And so to that crew and to all those crews, we're going to do everything we can for you. And we are so grateful for their dedication of that crew and others. They've held the line for the country, and they've done a fantastic job.
5: Okay.
6: Well, and CENTCOM has gone out and said, no, this is all just fake news. Like, I'm sure there are some disgruntled people. There always are. I mean, I know there was a writer who passed away a few years ago, but he was in the Navy, and he said, yeah, by the time I was done,
5: mm-hmm.
6: like, being on a boat for that for months, I was ready to, you know, crawl out of my skin. And I get
5: sure.
6: that, man. I could never do it. I couldn't. Yeah.
5: No, it'd be tough. It'd be tough. I mean, that's the thing. And you can say it all the time how much we appreciate the military. But unless you've done it, you don't know exactly what everybody's going through.
6: Yeah.
5: And it's just a tough thing. It was a big news story yesterday, and not...

0: paid attention to by a lot of legacy media, and that was Vice President J.D. Vance sending a new HHS report titled Wolves in White Coats to the Justice Department for a federal criminal investigation report looking at how hospitals and clinics billed for puberty blockers, hormones, and surgeries on minors. Basically lying.
1: Yes.
0: Saying it's for one thing, but it was really for that. J.D. Vance was on Fox yesterday telling Will Kane about, you know, those lies, basically.
2: Take feelings that were kind of normal for any adolescent, a certain discomfort with your body, with the changes that happen during adolescence, but then they would be lied to by some in the medical community, told that if you let us do these procedures that are going to make some of the doctors a lot of money, then somehow that's going to fix what you're feeling. When in reality, what these kids needed is what a lot of adolescents have needed through the generations, which is somebody to listen to them, somebody to talk with them, somebody to try to understand them, not somebody to try to get rich by doing medical sanctioned butchery, yeah. Which is exactly what this is. The financial part of this will, I really do believe, it fed the ideology, they fed off of each other, and unfortunately it was a lot of kids who suffered because of it. We're putting a stop to it though, Will, and that's the good news.
0: Yeah, more than 225 hospitals and healthcare systems running pediatric gender programs. Remember, it never happens. That's what right. We were told.
1: It's very rare.
0: And then when it does happen, it should.
1: Yeah.
0: Roughly $50 million in puberty blocker claims were billed under a vague disorder code. Dude, it's evil.
1: It is.
0: There's really no other word for it. What was happening? Another $11 million for 13 to 17-year-olds were billed under a puberty code. My goodness. And again, thanks to all the people that uncovered this stuff, because they were lying about it for years and years and years. And we've talked about how many lawsuits there's going to be. Yeah. And we'll see. I mean, J.D. Vance said he'd like to see some of these people in jail, some of these doctors.
1: Well, did you see the New York Post cover today?
0: What was it? I did not see it.
1: It was about this explosive government report, and the headline was Runaway Trans. That's pretty good.
0: Man. Yeah. Gets right to it, doesn't it?
1: Yeah.
0: Okay, other news. The Democratic Socialists of America. Mm-hmm. The more they talk, it seems, the more they scare people.
1: Yeah. So DSA National Co-Chair Ashiq Sadiq was interviewed by Jorge Ramos, and he could not acknowledge that Cuba is a communist dictatorship.
0: Ashiq Sadiq could not?
1: Right. So Jorge Ramos, by the way, he's bilingual, but also is a big name in Spanish news media. And so there is some concern from him, even though he is liberal. Like, hey, there's a bunch of countries in Latin America, including Cuba, that are authoritarian communist countries.
0: Right.
1: And a lot of the listeners know that, too, and they want answers about this.
0: Okay.
3: Is Cuba a dictatorship for you?
4: I think in the United States, it's hard for us to judge other countries being dictatorships when we have Donald Trump as president, when basic voting rights are under attack in the U.S.
0: Do you understand what kind of moron you are when you make a statement like that? I don't think he does.
1: No, he doesn't.
0: That's a Sikh talking there.
1: Yes.
0: Last name?
1: Sadiq.
0: Correct.
4: Validated by the Supreme Court just a few months ago. I think we have a lot of work to do in the United States to make sure we have a democracy.
3: Let me go back to Cuba. Do you think Cuba is a dictatorship?
4: There are things that the Cuban people themselves would want to change in their own system, but it's hard to do that when the blockade is such a severe...
0: Siddiqui, answer the question.
4: ...strangling their economy, and this is U.S. policy to make the economy scream. This is stated U.S. policy to put economic pressure on people so to support regime change.
0: Oh, gosh.
1: It always comes back to America bad.
0: Exactly. Especially conservatives bad. Mm-hmm. Did you know conservatives, right-wingers like yourself, David, are demanding that women at an early age get hitched up with older guys and start busting out some pups? Start getting... preggers immediately. Babies. Okay. You know how I know this?
1: How?
0: Because AOC told me.
1: Oh, okay.
0: You know, she had the whole freezing of the eggs thing. Mm-hmm. A lot of people thought that was big publicity sort of stunt.
1: Oh, for sure.
0: I guess there was backlash to it. I don't know.
1: Well, I saw the only backlash I saw to it was because just a few years ago, she was talking about how it was irresponsible to plan to have

0: family because of climate change. Now it's like, well, now you're, you know, you're in your mid to upper 30s and you're planning a family when you're in your 40s now, apparently?
1: I guess so. We're to make sense of this because right-winger's bad in the end.
2: To say that egg freezing is not a guarantee. Okay. And just because you pursue egg freezing does not mean that it is guaranteed to work.
1: Yeah. Right.
2: I find that it's been very freeing for me, even given that possibility, because I do think there's a certain amount of anxiety or stress that can come with feeling like you are in a race against biology that men simply don't have to engage in straight relationships. Who are women supposed to be having babies with? So naturally, they want you to then not only have kids young, but implicit in that, have kids young with someone much older than you.
1: Hold on a second. Yes. She's imagining these things in her head, or one person said it at some point in time. I mean, you're looking at a biological reality for people that it is what it is.
0: Mm-hmm.
1: Okay. But again, we're to believe that this is unfair and bad, and that, I guess, conservative dudes are to blame?
0: I don't get that, because if you're talking about, you know, a culture that promotes, you know, young women being impregnated and married off to older men, you'd have better luck finding that in Dearborn, Michigan than you would any sort of MAGA stronghold. I don't understand.
1: 100%. She goes on.
2: Because the piece that they aren't talking about, they aren't pressuring men to be ready to have a baby as young as the way that they are pressuring women to have a baby when they're young. The basic...
1: You seem confused, David.
0: At least from the conservative perspective, there are a lot of young men that we're just begging to actually be fathers to the children they've already sired.
1: Yeah. I don't know if this is something like when Charlie Kirk would tell young men, hey, there's nothing more important than, you know, having a family, mm-hmm. you know, roots, legacy, all these things. But I never heard anybody tell a young guy, yeah, quit college and go start fathering kids.
0: Right.
1: What are we talking about? I don't understand it.
2: Eggs are more expensive than they've ever been.
1: Okay.
2: For a lot of people, we would have kids at a much younger age if the conditions were right, if women got paid equally.
1: They do. Look at the stats. That's nonsense.
2: People in general were paid enough and things were affordable enough that you feel like you could comfortably provide for a child. People would have kids at a younger age. For all of these right-wing people who are harping about women having to and needing to have families at a young age, and again, if that's your choice, that's amazing. But they are doing nothing to make sure that men in their culture respect and value women.
1: Dude, I'm telling you, all the conservative guys I know that have sons, they will tell them constantly, the way you treat a woman, you do not do A, B, and C.
0: Yeah.
1: Constantly. Does she know anyone actually conservative?
2: Of really? Their biggest examples are of men who treat women horribly. Women are looking at how these men treat women. And female elected officials, the way they talk about people, the way they talk about women in general. That stuff doesn't stay there. I'll tell you that much.
1: Okay. It's all about feelings, isn't it?
0: Yes, it is.
1: In the end.
0: Her ideology is very much vibes-based.
1: Yes. Okay, now that we've survived that, there was a broadcaster.
0: Yes.
1: And what happened? This is from the Raiders.
0: Yeah, the NFL preseason games underway last night. You had the Arizona Cardinals taking on the Las Vegas Raiders, and the Raiders TV analyst had a good line while talking about the Raiders quarterback, Aiden O'Connell.
1: Okay.
3: You know, it's just funny because, you know, I go on social media and you see AOC is trending. And I'm like, oh, my God, I go straight to Aiden O'Connell. And I realize, oh, some politics stuff. But so it's kind of funny that when you see Aiden O'Connell go out there, he just goes about his business.
0: Oh, no, what happened to AOC? Oh, politics. Oh, I don't care about that. Give me the Raider stuff.
1: That'd be some nonsense. Now go out and have some kids something and do it early.

Clear. Yeah, got it. Okay. Oh, man, a crazy teacher story out of Nashville we got to get to. Luigi Mangione pleads guilty in the five stories we're watching straight ahead.

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0: The Markley Van Camp and Robbins Show. Jamie Markley, David Van Camp, Scott Robbins out back on Monday. And now, the five stories we're watching today.
1: One, two, three.
2: All right, number five. Some lady vandalized the World War II memorial in the nation's capital. Melissa Ferris is charged with two felonies for her role in it. Spray painting clean hands, dirty money on it, and putting bubble soap in the fountain. She faces 10 years in prison. I think we should tack a public caning onto that.
0: I'm all for that.
2: Yeah.
0: As her family celebrates. They won't have to see her at Thanksgiving.
2: At least a decade away. That'll be great. Yeah. Let's see. We've got also number four. That guy, Jason Arde, youngest black tenured professor at Cambridge, who got busted for lying about basically everything.
0: What a wild story that is.
2: So he's got a memoir that has been published, actually. It went live this week. I can't believe Simon & Schuster actually released it. Washington Free Beacon read through it, and they said, you know, the memoir appears to poach life events from his favorite soap operas, Spartacus and the movie Forrest Gump.
0: Didn't even go obscure with it, did he?
2: No, he didn't. All right, gosh. Number three, Vice President J.D. Vance is calling for the DOJ to investigate a bombshell Health and Human Services report alleging some hospitals and healthcare providers fraudulently subjected children to lucrative sex change procedures. Number two, as expected, Luigi Mangione has pleaded guilty in the assassination of United Healthcare CEO Brian Thompson. He faces life in prison. And number one, there are reports of unrest and an uptick in suicidal ideation on the USS Abraham Lincoln. The Secretary of War says those claims are misrepresented. However, the USS George Washington aircraft carrier is heading to the Middle East to replace it. Been a long deployment.
0: On that Mangione story. So I see part of the coverage this morning, and they're talking to the Mangione supporters. And I'm thinking it's going to be all women, and mostly women, but some dudes too. And this one woman, who otherwise looks, I guess, what you would call reasonable, is saying, you know, I'm not one that really believes in murder at all, but I think under these circumstances, Luigi just did what needed to be done. You're insane.
2: Yeah, right. How? What benefit did anybody get out of that?
0: Exactly. I'm thinking, my goodness, man. If you don't think we're in a spiritual battle in the country, all you have to do is watch the video of these supporters.
2: Yeah.
0: To know it's just kind of wild. You know, and I know this is a completely different story, that Anne Hathaway is a bit of a nut, if you just listen to her talk. I had not heard this one before. She has a take that says, in a movie, if a dog dies, that movie should be rated R. I'm not joking. Because she's in The End of Oak Street, which opens this weekend.
2: Mm-hmm.
0: And apparently near the beginning of the movie, a family dog goes missing. This is a bunch of dinosaurs. I'm not surprised. And she's saying, we break rules in this movie. This might not be one of them. She didn't want to give it away or whatever.
2: Mm-hmm.
0: But she did say, I feel like movies that kill dogs should automatically be rated R. It doesn't matter if anybody curses. It doesn't matter if there's violence. If a dog dies, R-rated.
2: I mean, that...
0: She said, I think everybody is so traumatized by John Wick.
2: What?
0: Well, he avenges the dog. That's the whole movie.
2: Yes, he carves a bloody streak through.
0: Yeah. Okay. All right. Oh, teaching controversy in Nashville. You got to hear this. And what's your story coming up?

0: This is a special report from ABC News. I'm Brian Clark. Luigi Mangione pled guilty to federal charges, admitting that he killed UnitedHealthcare CEO Brian Thompson in 2024.
1: With today's guilty plea, Mr. Mangione has accepted full responsibility for the death of Brian Thompson.
0: That's defense attorney Karen Friedman Agnifilo, who moved to dismiss state murder charges against Mangione. That trial set to begin in New York next month. Some of his supporters were in the courtroom Friday, leading New York City Police Commissioner Jessica Tisch to say,
2: "To those who idolize Luigi Mangione, I say this. Violence is not a cause. Murder is not a message, and a killer is certainly not a hero."
0: Mangione will be sentenced on the federal charges in December, U.S. Attorney Jamie McDonald said after the plea.
3: "There are no accommodations or concessions, and we are free to seek the maximum penalty under the law."
0: That could be life in prison. This is ABC News.
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0: The Markley, Van Camp, and Robbins Show. Jamie Markley, David Van Camp, Scott Robbins out on a vacation day today, back on Monday. One of the big stories of this week was the election of Wisconsin, where you had some flash drives. Part of the ongoing caper. Where we didn't have the right information on the flash drives, so we had to wait a while to get election results.
1: Yeah, they had 9 flash drives, and 5 of them had only downloaded audit data, not the actual results. The local CBS affiliate actually had cameras on the machines as they were information was supposed to be being downloaded. And I just have to ask, like, you look at the screen grabs of this, and it was pretty obvious they didn't hit the right button. And they had plenty of time to understand they didn't hit the right button. But this is nuts.
0: It can't happen.
1: No, it can't happen. And this is now the 3rd screw-up in Milwaukee in 3 years. There was an unsealed machine in 2024, a ballot shortage in 2025, and then what happened this week with the whole flash drive caper. Now, a reporter from CBS, from the local CBS affiliate, asked the former chair of the state's elections commission, "Hey, do you think they need to start tackling this stuff?"
0: Well, yes.
2: Is there a call for the elections commission for the city of Milwaukee to frankly tighten things up?
3: I don't know the answer to that sense that I don't know the limitations that the Milwaukee Elections Commission staff are working under. I don't know their budgetary limitations, their personnel limitations. Certainly.
0: Budgetary and personnel, hit the right button.
1: Right.
0: Get qualified people, something.
3: We see things.
0: Yes.
1: I figured out how to do that at the age of 14 working at Chick-fil-A.
0: There you go.
1: Hit the right button.
0: Yes.
3: When we see things like this happen, we want them to be fixed right away. We want procedures in place that they never happen again. So with regards to those machine doors being open, which was quite the thing, when I arrived at Central Count the other day, I definitely went through and looked at the machines, and they were all locked and sealed and very visible to anyone who wanted to see that.
0: Mm-hmm.
3: So it's one of those things where you hope that people are forecasting what could go wrong, but we definitely learn from things that have gone wrong.
0: No, it doesn't seem you have.
1: Well,
0: that's 3 in a row.
1: You didn't leave one of the doors open, so therefore, we did learn our lesson that time. Okay? It shouldn't have happened to begin with.
0: You know, different stories that have come up, and we'll say they had to have known.
1: Yeah.
0: And David, you'll say sometimes it's just incompetence.
1: Mm-hmm.
0: And I'm starting to believe that more and more all the time.
1: And you think, I mean, I don't know.
0: Although I don't know that I believe it here.
1: Yeah, given the circumstances, especially in the Democrat primary, where Democrats desperately did not want Francesca Hong to win.
0: Yes.
1: I think, that does raise my suspicion level. The thing is, too, is that a lot of the elections are managed by people who are basically volunteers. And so you got to always price that in. That being said, again, when you have 3 elections in a row where things that just obviously shouldn't happen happened.
0: Yeah.
1: Maybe fish from a bigger pond when you're looking for volunteers.
0: Well, and if you're going to volunteer to do something like that, and I'm not saying it's the case every time, but it's within the realm of possibility, that person is wanting a certain outcome.
1: Mm-hmm.
0: I mean, how many people are just like, I just want it to be, you know, honest and fair. Some people have a dog in that fight, and you know there are plenty of people, and I'll just say it, especially on the left, that will lie and cheat because they'll honestly think it's for the better good.
1: Yeah. Well, earlier this week when this was a breaking news story, you know, I brought up, you know, I've seen what the Democrat Party does in public. In a presidential campaign where they're like, Biden's fine, Biden's fine, Biden's fine. Oh, never mind. We're going to go ahead and just sneak in Kamala Harris there. They did the same thing in Maine. Don't forget the primary in the 2020 cycle when they got everybody, well, except for Elizabeth Warren, to drop out at the same time to make sure that Bernie wouldn't win a primary or gain momentum in a primary.
0: That's right.
1: I have seen what they do in public while we are watching.
0: Yes.
1: Why would I put it past them to be like, whoops, wrong data downloaded to the flash drive.
0: Oh, yeah. Well, and the reason, tell me if I'm wrong, if I remember right, the reason they didn't want Pocahontas to drop out is she was siphoning votes from Bernie.
1: Yeah, in Massachusetts in particular.
0: Yeah.
1: And she won Massachusetts, her current state, so.
0: Yeah. Well, again, misdirected for the greater good. This is basically the theme of the story out of Nashville, where you got two former teachers in the district saying, well, administrators directed us to change failing grades. Like, we had to change them. And, well, the first one, there was a news story about it, but Samira Hardcastle went to the board meeting, and this was just a couple of days ago, said this, and it's a little bit longer, but you'll understand the context.
4: I was teacher of the year at John F. Kennedy Middle School in Antioch this past year, and blue ribbon teacher of the year for the district. What you have in front of you right now is my resignation letter. I resigned in May. You can read those three pages at your leisure, but I've heard a lot of positive data in this meeting, and I just wanted to give you some facts from my firsthand experience. So first, district leaders asked me to fabricate grades for a parent who sat in the office for hours until her daughter's failing grades were changed. It creates false entitlement. What happens when these kids lie, cheat, and cry their way through school and end up as future doctors, police, or politicians?
0: Oh, goodness.
4: When will you protect the future of our society? Second, that same parent has harassed over 30 teachers. Teachers have filed police reports, and entire school districts have had, or entire schools have had restraining orders against her. Yet she's still allowed on school property, showing up to field trips her child didn't earn, and filming other students.
0: How is that possible?
1: Yeah, that didn't seem, wow. That, it's like, no, you're banned. The cops are going to come if you're showing up at a school event.
0: They just award the behavior. It's crazy.
4: When will you stop prioritizing parents' feelings over the safety of our teachers and our students? I heard you also mention that we're closing gaps in teacher vacancies. I want the public to know that many of those are filled with uncertified teachers.
0: Well,
4: my third point, HR withheld money from my employee Chip Paycheck as well as many others. They took $500 from me specifically, and it put me behind on my mortgage. And then they sent out an email saying that they had to do it to pay other employees. When will you pay teachers what they are owed? My fourth point, the news reports that behavioral issues are down. They are not. We are simply banned from reporting them, forcing us to keep disruptive students in the classroom. Statistics are being skewed to protect the district, not our children. Our children cannot read and write. They cannot do basic math. And we spend 40 hours a week with these students, so we know them better than the district and those fake numbers.
0: And then they're like, oh, yeah, you're out of time. Get out of here. Yeah, part of that news story there, that they mentioned this other teacher, basically said the same thing. They made me change the grades.
5: Anna Wills also fought back against changing failing grades, writing, what is being done is unethical and could very well be interpreted as illegal. The emails show that administrators wrote Wills had failed students, but had not alerted their parents to their failing grades as required by district policy, and that because of it, she needed to pass the students, giving them a D. Wills fired back, saying one student was told many times to make up the exams and never did, and that she was out on medical leave for much of one semester, and asking, when was I supposed to be contacting parents? Writing, quote, you can cook the books to have the data look the way you need it.
0: And man, so you see that story online, and it's people from all across the country going, this happens everywhere.
1: Mm-hmm.
0: And that's sad.
1: Well, yeah, because that, I mean, that in the end, that's why you had large school districts like San Francisco. There's plenty others, not to just single them out, but that get away with or get away from tracking grades, tracking, you know, nobody can fail, also getting rid of gifted and talented programs.
0: Yeah.
1: And all it is to try to make sure that the spreadsheet looks good at the end of the day.
0: Yes.
1: Because
0: there's dollars tied to it, man.
1: Sure.
0: And for a lot of people thinking, well, maybe I'll move the family to Tennessee. It seems more sane there.
1: Mm-hmm.
0: And this is Nashville. Yeah, it's happening all over the place. It's just sad. All right. It's that time. We do it a couple of times a day. Go around the table. May not be the biggest story out there, but it caught your attention. You want to bring it in.

0: David, today, what's your story?
1: Former CNN anchor Jim Acosta is obsessed with the Kennedy Center because the board tacked Trump's name on it a while back. Then a judge said, hey, you got to take it down. It's not the Trump Kennedy Center. And when they were taking his name down at the time, Jim Acosta was live streaming from there all day and said this is similar to the falling of the Berlin Wall.
0: Oh, yeah, my God.
1: Well, now the board has gotten around that judge's order because, you see, they're putting Donald Trump's name on the building. But the signage will say it's restored and renovated by President Donald J. Trump. And look, I think it is silly that he really wants his name on the Kennedy Center.
0: Of course.
1: But this guy is, Jim Acosta is freaking out like this is just a total threat to democracy.
2: Dude, the guy's got TDS in a way.
3: But it seems to me that if they start chiseling Donald Trump's name into the side of that building, or doing something to change the signage of that building in violation of a judge's order, somebody needs to go to jail. Somebody from that Kennedy Center board, the construction crews who are out there, they should know that you are not to take a chisel to the Kennedy Center and put that crazy lunatic's name on the side of that building. The people who are on the Kennedy Center board, they need to be told in no uncertain terms that they are putting themselves in legal jeopardy by pulling this with the American people and pulling this with the people of Washington, D.C.
2: You gotta imagine. It's almost like what Robin says sometimes. That guy goes to bed mad about Trump. He wakes up mad about Trump. Yes. And he's mad about Trump all day long.
1: Yes.
2: That's an illness, man.
1: It really is. Yeah, Trump derangement syndrome is a real thing.
2: Gee whiz. For my story, it's just a salute to the great men and women in police uniforms that do a great job every day and the patience that they have to have, because this was another example of it. Mm-hmm. Routine traffic stop, New Jersey, and this woman's getting out of the car, and they're like, don't get out of the car. She will not listen. And of course, this ends up in arrest. But the total Karen move here, as the cop is going up.
4: Jeez, take me to the hospital.
2: Okay, hold on a second. That's cut two. Start with just the her getting out of the car.
4: Oh, I'm sorry. Wait. I don't have time for this.
5: No, you're staying in the car.
4: No, I simply don't have time.
5: Stay in the car. Stay in the car.
4: Can I help you, sir?
5: Stay in the car. You're being pulled over.
4: Thank you.
5: Send me another unit. Stay in the car.
4: I need to go.
5: No, I need to see your license, registration, proof of insurance.
4: I can't do that.
5: You're going to be placed under arrest.
4: That's fine.
5: Okay.
4: Hands no, don't touch me. Don't touch me. I'll put my hands anywhere. Just stop touching
5: hands
4: me.
5: Hands behind your back.
4: Stop touching me.
5: Hands behind your back.
2: Me. It's so confusing. Because she's like, I don't have time for this. I got to go. I got somewhere I got to be.
1: Yeah.
2: And it just goes on. Dude, it's 9 minutes.
1: Oh, man.
2: And we don't have time. But holy smokes, dude. And now they got to call in reinforcement. Yeah. And then she's like, just take me to the hospital. You know, if I scream, will that get me there quicker? Get me there.
4: Just take me to the hospital. If I scream more, will you take me? Now!
2: You can't take it, right? And I'm like, these men and women, God bless them. I couldn't do it, ever.
1: Take her to a priest.
2: Yes.
1: We need an exorcism here.
2: Oh, and then they get her to the hospital. It's just as bad.
6: Let's put her in there.
2: Yeah. She's yelling.
4: Get away from me.
2: Don't touch me.
4: Doctor, let me see my doctor.
2: I want to see a fucking doctor. And it's like, oh my gosh.
1: Dang.
2: Yeah. So again, the men and women in police uniforms every day to do a great job. We salute you.
1: It's shocking there's not more police brutality.
2: No kidding, dude. Wow. Okay. Oh, no. Not an adult passed out in the bouncy house. No. Nimrod's in the news and a news update coming right up.

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0: The Markley, Van Camp, and Robin Show. Yes, a lot of people talk about the weight loss injections, and you know why. It gets results. You know, you're talking about needles. And a lot of people don't want to mess with the injections. They don't want to do it themselves or ask somebody else. And then other people hear about certain side effects. Mm-hmm. They certainly don't want that.
1: No,
0: avoid it at all costs. And then you're just frustrated. Like, I don't want to do all that. If there were something else that I could take that would help me lose this weight, and there is something that's worked for a lot of people, it's called Lean.
1: Yeah, it works like the shots, but no needles. Does the same thing with controlling appetite and cravings, all that. It supports your body and burning fat. It has worked for a lot of people. Including listeners of this show.

0: trailing Republican Mike Rogers by 4 points. Now, that's within the margin of error, but here's why it's significant. Because Mike Rogers, last time he ran for a statewide office, barely lost.
1: Mm-hmm.
0: And now he's actually ahead by 4 points. This is the first time in a Senate race in that state since 1994 that at this point in the process, a Republican candidate has led in a poll.
1: Wow. And people are still thinking he can win this. That talking about El Sayed.
0: El Sayed, yeah. People still think maybe, but I don't know, man. I think this is going to be a really interesting election to watch.
1: No doubt. All right, we got to get to Nimrod. There we go.
2: When the going gets tough.
3: Damn it, this is too hard.
2: The dumb get dumber.
4: All right, Dean.
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3: I love the poorly educated.
1: All right. Nimrod's in the News. We go to Missouri, where 30-year-old Don Darian Jones was arrested because he and another person were found passed out at Tiger Bounce, which is a kid's play place. They were in a bounce house when they were found, and both had been unconscious for about 20 minutes.
0: Hmm.
1: As the story goes, they weren't injured, but they were super high.
0: Oh, yeah, that makes sense.
1: That was part of it. Don Darian was charged with felony possession of a controlled substance. We're not sure what the friend is facing. It sounds like there were kids at Tiger Bounce at the time, but not in that particular bounce house.
0: That's a rock bottom moment if there ever was one.
1: It's got to be one, right? I'm passed out in the bounce house. And that's Nimrod's in the News.

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will have temperatures warming up with mostly cloudy skies here for today. Mainly dry as we head through the evening, so that'll be a similar feel to yesterday. 70s for tonight. It will be a warm and muggy Saturday and Sunday with scattered storms. With that WAND weather forecast, I'm meteorologist Nick Patrick.

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5: The Markley, Van Camp, and Robbins Show. Jamie Markley, David Van Camp, Scott Robbins out back on Monday. Oh, the stories they tell now, David.
6: I know. This is kind of incredible. Terry Moran used to be with ABC News.
5: Mm-hmm.
6: And he wound up, you know, being featured endeavored by ABC because he had that unhinged rant about how, like, Stephen Miller didn't have a soul or whatever.
5: Right, that's crazy.
6: It's absolutely nuts. And so he's a left winger, which makes it really, really surprising that he's telling this story. See, he wanted to do, is it Dateline that's on ABC?
5: Yep.
6: Okay, so he wanted to do a story in 2021. Nightline is what it is.
5: Dateline's NBC, yeah. That's right.
6: He wanted to do a story about the theory of it coming, of COVID coming out of the lab. So because people have been talking about it more and more. And
5: well, the evidence was there.
6: Yeah, and it seemed like there was some pretty credible evidence to at least write about it, to at least tell a story about it, right?
5: Yes.
6: Well, hours before the Nightline piece was going to air, the segment, it turns out, had been edited beyond all recognition. And he tells the story to the fifth column about this.
7: We talked okay. to molecular virologists. We talked to people in the Trump administration. And we kind of laid it out. And we're ready to go. And the day that it's supposed to air, it gets reviewed. And it comes back to me. And it is incomprehensible. They had put so many caveats in there. And it was so legalized.
8: These lawyers?
7: Lawyer standards. And I was told, Fauci.
8: Oh? A news organization is running things by the government for approval?
7: Yeah.
8: I'm shocked you didn't walk out right then.
7: I'm cursing and screaming in the booth.
9: And this is day of air.
7: I've never watched that story and never want to because it wasn't mine.
8: And the idea was just suggesting that it wasn't a wet market and it was a lab leak was dangerous?
7: Well, if you know the whole story, right? There was an organized campaign by one of the guys who was funding the research at, what was his name, Daszak or whatever.
6: Peter
7: Daszak.
6: To get
7: scientists to sign on and say, there's no way there's a lab leak. Anybody says that this came from the lab is, you know, participating in racism or something. And that really silenced. I mean, our standards, ABC News' standards people, took that absolutely to heart.
8: It's incredible to me because the argument that was made about wearing masks 6 feet was that you might harm people.
7: Right.
8: And I can understand standards and practice and lawyers saying, well, we don't want to be complicit in people dying because the way this virus spreads and we didn't know, et cetera. This has nothing to do with that. This is an origin story in a government agency and people within the government trying to squelch conversation about
6: it. Yeah. Welcome to the party, pal.
5: Exactly. Yes. Well, and the other thing is, ABC has been spiking stories for years.
6: Oh, definitely.
5: Who's that lady that worked for ABC? She was going nuts.
6: Yeah. This was when the Epstein stuff started to break several years ago. And she said, yeah, we had the Prince Andrew stuff. We had all of it. And ABC killed it. And her theory was because, and maybe she had been told this, was because they didn't want to upset the royal family ahead of a royal wedding. Because then they would lose their access.
5: Unbelievable. Yeah. Well, and all these different people in media that were protecting it, instead of just being curious, is it possible it came from the lab? And once you saw all the details about Daszak and the gain of function and the Chinese military and what had gone on at that lab, I mean, it just all made sense. Yeah. I can remember that time it was Jon Stewart goes on Colbert and's like, yeah, it came from the lab.
6: Well, yeah.
5: And Colbert's like, oh,
6: yeah, he's like, there's been a chocolate spill in Hershey, Pennsylvania. Where could it have come from?
5: Exactly.
6: Not the chocolate factory.
5: And you had a clip of Gretchen Whitmer, governor of Michigan. Is she talking about lockdowns?
6: Yeah, she and California Governor Gavin Newsom were

0: were palling around on Gavin Newsom's podcast. Nothing else.
1: Oh, trying to make them look like regular people having a beer.
0: Yeah,
1: right. These people, dude. Just stop the charade.
0: Yeah. Well, and she seemed to be a little bit offended that people were mad about the lockdowns.
1: Wow.
2: Everyone was so pissed off that I pulled kids out of school.
3: Yes.
2: I canceled prom. I canceled graduation. Guess what? I canceled my own kids' proms and graduation.
3: I know.
2: I was hearing it inside my house as well as out on the front lawn.
3: Right. I know.
2: But, yeah, hard. We were doing what we thought was the right thing to do at the time.
1: Okay, then once you got information, what did you do?
0: Yeah. Nothing.
1: Right. Yeah. So that just rings a bit hollow.
0: Mm-hmm.
1: That's like two people that made terrible calls under COVID are now just like, hey, I don't understand. I mean, we were just doing what we were, you know. You have no regrets at all?
0: Yeah, that, because, and that's the thing that always bugs me about it, because I could actually buy initially the, hey, we were doing what we thought was best based on the information we had.
1: Yep.
0: Totally understand. You got to make tough calls. I get it. And in a crisis situation, you're not going to make the perfect call every time. We're all human. We all understand that.
1: Yep.
0: The problem is that when you were doing the best that you could, they were so arrogant about it. They were so like, we're not even going to talk about alternative strategies here. We're not even going to discuss it, you anti-science MAGA moron.
1: Right. Yeah, and when you go back to the lab leak thing, the World Health Organization, when they got together, they're looking at all the possibilities of what could happen. There was only one thing that was ruled out, that it came from a lab.
0: Yeah.
1: That was the only thing ruled out.
0: Yes.
1: It's kind of a tell, isn't it? Okay, and you get the feeling that there will be somebody else, like a Terry Moran years from now, that will say, I worked at NBC or ABC, and I had a story on how kids would really not kill themselves if they said they were trans and they didn't get treatment, or that there was a lot of nefarious stuff going on and people were benefiting from this financially. And if you didn't hear the news, J.D. Vance yesterday sent a new HHS report titled Wolves in White Coats to the Justice Department, talking about all these hospitals and healthcare systems running pediatric gender programs, doing surgeries, puberty blockers, all that stuff. He was on Fox yesterday talking about the fraud.
4: Sometimes the doctors and the insurers were mislabeling these treatments in order to get financial reward, even though they weren't being honest about what they were doing. Because, of course, if they were being honest, if they were going to the insurers and saying, well, we're actually butchering these kids, then that might have raised some alarm bells in the medical system. Instead, they said that they were treating for endocrine disorders or for certain pubescent disorders. And that was allowing them to list medical codes in the billing that allowed them to make money off of these kids suffering.
1: Unreal.
0: It's terrible.
1: Yeah. It's going to be interesting where all this is 5 years from now, with all of the lawsuits that are underway happening from people transitioning. There was a whole piece in the New York Post about three particular individuals, and I had not heard of any of them before.
0: Really?
1: Mm-hmm.
0: Well, and I'm just wondering when the dam is really going to break with legacy media. Because it's going to be nice to see, but also I know it's going to be just as frustrating as it is now hearing Terry Moran talking about Anthony Fauci spiking his lab leak story.
1: Yes. Well, the one said they were talking me into it. It was like a car salesman.
0: Yeah.
1: They're saying, well, yeah, all these, you know, confused thoughts and everything will go away once you get these treatments. And it's like, well, it wasn't going away.
0: Yeah.
1: And now I've got, you know, irreparable damage. Yeah, just, it's awful. And what is the story you had? A comedian said jokes about transgender stuff gets people killed?
0: Yeah, this is a comedian named Margaret Cho. She is the embodiment of toxic empathy.
1: Okay.
0: And she's on some podcast somewhere and had this to say.
1: Okay.
5: They don't understand that when you take trans lives lightly in a comedy routine, trans people die. And they don't have that understanding.
1: How?
5: Like, this is you, there are real consequences to your actions just because they don't affect you personally, but this will affect a trans person's life.
1: I bet she doesn't explain how.
0: No, she never does.
1: No, but, because there is no explanation.
0: But when I say toxic empathy, she was on several years ago, Norm MacDonald's show. Rest in peace, Norm. We miss you.
1: Mm-hmm.
0: Several years ago, she's on that show, and they were talking about radical Islam, and she was doing the whole thing of like, yeah, all these people just think that all Muslims are terrorists and blah, it's awful, awful. And then Norm MacDonald whipped out what was actually a joke,
1: mm-hmm.
0: but she took it seriously.
1: Okay, roll it.
3: Well, I can't say my friend's name, but he said his biggest fear is that ISIS or some terrorist group like that would get a hold of a dirty bomb and explode it over a major city within the United States
2: mm-hmm.
3: and kill tens of millions of people. Because then the blowback against innocent Muslims would be absolutely terrible.
6: Mm-hmm. Yes, that's rude.
7: That's true.
3: All right, let's do some jokes.
0: They didn't get it.
1: Nope.
0: Like, obviously, the worst thing would be that tens of millions right. of people just got blown up.
1: Yep.
0: But what about? Imagine the backlash.
1: Oh, the backlash would be terrible. Yes. So bad. Yes. Unreal. Man, there's a couple of things. I don't know whether to spring this on you or not. Uh-oh. I guess I could. There's been an old interview with someone that you really don't like.
0: Oh, yeah?
1: And this interview apparently happened in 1971.
0: Mm-hmm.
1: And I just wonder if all of a sudden you would see this person in a different light, at least from their thought at this time, because I think their feelings on this evolved over time.
0: Oh, yeah?
1: Talking about Billy Joel.
0: Oh, that cretin, okay?
1: And the only reason is that you don't like him, it has nothing to do with any of his, you know, outside of music activities. It's that you just don't like the songs that he wrote.
0: Well, no, you have to be a terrible human being to write songs like that.
1: Is there any one song that you hate more than another? I like some of his
0: For
1: songs.
0: For the longest time. You're telling me that didn't okay, come from the pits of hell?
1: Yeah, that one's not very good. I'll give you that. This was a young Billy Joel doing this interview, talking about Madison Square Garden being a ripoff. And thinking about how many times he played Madison Square Garden.
8: My guests tonight are Billy Joel and his manager, Irwin Mesa. Eventually you would like to get into the big places. Madison Square Garden or something like that.
9: No, I don't think I'd ever like to work Madison Square Garden. I mean, it sounds stupid for me to say that now, you know, I don't want to work there. That place is kind of a ripoff, really.
8: Why?
9: Because what it is, in effect, is just jamming as many people and making as much money as you can out of a one-night thing. Unless you're up front or up close, it's just wasted. But Madison Square Garden is just too big.
1: It's not endearing him to you at all, is
0: not
1: it?
0: At all, no. So he's arrogant and evil.
1: There you go. But I don't know if you saw this conversation online. Would you drink your significant other's bathwater for $1,000?
0: Yeah.
1: Yeah. Some of you are like, oh, really? You look at it, 81% of dudes said yes, 74% of women. But people ask other questions. Saying, okay, would your partner bathe or shower normally, rinse off, and then get in the tub of warm water? And they said, yeah, you could do that. Well, yeah.
0: Well, then,
1: and it's like, well, then could I take a glass of the water and chill it for a while? As long as you don't put ice cubes, sure. Well, yeah, of course you would then. Yeah. But the grand's a grand.
0: Right.
1: Come on. All right. Got a news update, and Nimrod's in the news on the way.
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0: The Markley, Van Camp, and Robbins Show. Jamie Markley, David Van Camp, Scott Robbins out. You will be back on Monday. I said before, I've been, you know, diagnosed ADHD. I don't even know if I believe in it. And Robbins will always say, well, you're riddled with it. It's absolutely real. And in ADD theater, I will tell you, Nimrod's in the News is coming up in about a half hour.
1: There you go.
0: And I got an ADD story for you. Hit a couple, you'll laugh. But first, the five stories we're watching today.
1: Number five. Some loser-ass lady vandalized the World War II Memorial in the nation's capital. Melissa Ferris is charged

0: with two felonies for her role in it, spray painting clean hands, dirty money on it, and putting bubble soap in the fountain. She faces 10 years in prison. Number four, Democrat New York Governor Kathy Hochul has announced $7.25 million in assistance for illegal alien children and child care.
1: Around these people.
0: There we go. Number three, Vice President J.D. Vance is calling for the Department of Justice to investigate a Health and Human Services report alleging some hospitals and healthcare providers fraudulently subjected children to lucrative sex change procedures. Number two, as expected, Luigi Mangione has pleaded guilty in the assassination of United Healthcare CEO Brian Thompson. He faces life in prison. And number one, there are reports of unrest and suicide attempts on the U.S. Abraham Lincoln. Secretary of War says that those claims are misrepresented. However, the USS George Washington carrier is heading to the Middle East to replace it. Those are the top five stories that we're watching today. 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
1: So sometimes, you know, maybe it's the ADD, whatever. Yesterday we're on and I had this story about this school board meeting where this woman was saying that black and brown teachers should be paid more. I'm like, well, we're going to get to that. For whatever reason, I wake up and, you know, very early this morning, way earlier than I would usually wake up, and I'm tossing and turning, trying to get back to sleep, and all of a sudden it dawns on me. I don't think I ever played that bit. I think I totally forgot about it. I'm going to get to it coming up.
0: Yeah, you were woken up by intrusive thoughts.
1: It is. It's like there's never rest. And so when I thought of that, I'm like, oh, yeah. And I was talking to our friends in Dallas today, and I told them I was going to do this story. So I'm going to just do it now so I don't forget. This was out of McKinney High School. Did you hear the story? It's gone viral for the female dress code because there was a big misunderstanding that was going on, that there was going to be a jump test to evaluate the tight-fitting undergarments. Okay. The dress code was for performers in the school band, and the goal was to determine what kinds of sports bras and shapewear would be permitted. Mm-hmm. And in this section, it said, performers must do a jump test when testing sports bras.
0: Oh, gosh.
1: If you jump multiple times in a row and there's noticeable movement, size down, or find a new sports bra style or fit. Any style works as long as it holds firmly. Okay. But the policy didn't say who was going to judge the jump test, where it was going to take place, anything like that.
0: This is like, what, three janitors and a drifter?
1: But said it is mandatory for all female performers under the uniform. Okay, so parents are like, what is going on? The band director then puts out a letter to clarify. He said the garments referenced are recommended, not required for all participants, male or female. He said the jump test was meant to be something the students did privately themselves, right, not something that would be evaluated by staff.
0: I can understand that confusion, though.
1: Yes.
0: Well, with the nuttiness in public schools.
1: Well, yes.
0: It's like you will be judged by the football team.
1: Okay, I would tell you what's coming up, but we may or may not get to it, depending if I remember. But some of that stuff's going to be good. I guarantee you that. Next.

0: ABC News, I'm Brian Clark. Some family members of crew aboard the USS Abraham Lincoln say they're worried about their health and safety. The aircraft carrier has spent a record 9 months deployed amid the war in Iran. President Trump today downplayed those concerns.
1: That ship is moving right now, or very shortly, and it's being replaced with another very similar ship.
2: Has the deployment gone on too long?
1: No. Not nearly long enough.
0: Today, the president asked the Supreme Court to allow construction on his White House ballroom to continue while it appeals the lower court's order halting construction. Luigi Mangione admitted to killing UnitedHealthcare CEO Brian Thompson in New York City almost 2 years ago as he pleaded guilty to two federal charges. He faces life in prison when he's sentenced in December. His attorneys are seeking the dismissal of state murder charges, saying it would be unconstitutional to try Mangione again. That trial is due to begin next month. This is ABC News.
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0: All right. The Markley, Van Camp, and Robbins Show. Jamie Markley, David Van Camp, Scott Robbins on vacation back on Monday. Okay, I'm just going to play this now. I think people are so tired of people having to turn everything into race. They just want to treat everyone equally. It'd be a meritocracy. And a lot of people give to different organizations to help people that would be considered, quote, marginalized. They do. A lot of people are very giving. However, the race-based hiring has got to stop.
1: Mm-hmm.
0: And people are tired of it. And for some people, they've made, in some cases, a living out of it. And that's all I could think about when I saw this from a school board meeting in Hartford, Connecticut, where LaToya Yagloff is saying, basically, black and brown teachers should be paid more. Why is that?
2: So I know we have like some efforts to increase diversity in the district. So I'm wondering, especially around administration, are there financial incentives for black and brown people to work here? It's an extra burden, quite frankly, to be a black and brown teacher and administrator in the district. And so I think we should start thinking about that financially if we're not already. But I know we call ourselves leaders, and I know we have an Office of Equity and Belonging, so I'm sure we can figure it out. We got money. It's West Hartford.
0: What?
3: I don't understand the premise of it's an extra burden. Why?
0: They don't explain. You're just supposed to accept it.
3: Oh, yeah. Okay.
0: I think for a while, people would be just accepting of it.
3: Mm-hmm.
0: Now, maybe behind closed doors in privacy with their friend, they're like, hey, can I ask you a question? How is it that it's harder for them? I don't quite understand it. But it's to the point now where you're like, no, how?
3: Yeah.
0: Because I'm calling BS on this.
3: Oh, yeah. Of course. And you're right about the behind closed doors thing. It's just sort of like, all right, whatever we'll get the problematic people in HR off our backs, will do it.
0: Yes.
3: I know personally somebody who actually kind of believes in the core mission of DEI.
0: Okay.
3: But also really laughed hard when that department got changed to Diversity, Equity, Inclusion, and Belonging, DEIB.
0: Right.
3: Because, we had a DEIB meeting, and I'm like, what's the B stand for? Belonging?
0: Belonging.
3: I'm like, no.
0: They're like, oh, yeah. No, that's a real thing.
3: Yeah.
0: Okay. Whatever you say. On that, do you remember Janae Norman from ABC and Good Morning America? Like a weekend anchor?
3: Yeah, vaguely.
0: Her contract wasn't renewed.
3: Mm-hmm.
0: I didn't know that, but it was not. But she is going like scorched earth on social media, critiquing ABC.
3: Ooh, interesting.
0: And also critiquing Michael Strahan.
3: Hey, that's our job, okay?
0: Exactly.
3: You can't. Well,
0: we feel bad for him because we think that ABC gives him all the S's.
3: Yes.
0: In the script. It's just not nice. She's saying that the way he interviewed the family of the kid that died, Nolan Wells, the 18-year-old that drowned.
3: Oh, yeah.
0: When he interviewed the family, it was not good at all. I was saying, why do you think he didn't go back with his friends? And what she's saying is he should have said, do you believe that? Because he's asking to defend.
3: Mm.
0: You got to understand, with black people, they don't trust the cops. Where are you at on that, Michael? And then she criticized Stephen A. Smith because he didn't do more when Ryan Clark was fired from ESPN.
3: Okay.
0: Ryan Clark was terrible. I mean, he had so many terrible takes, but whatever. But that was all part of a downsizing, right?
3: Yes, it was, yeah.
0: But Janae Norman not having it with Stephen A. on that. Mm-hmm.
4: Stephen A. Smith on Ryan Clark's firing. Facts and uncomfortable truths. Three things that I think we can learn from this. One, money is not power. Two, I think money is the new slavery. And three, respectability politics are a trap. Listen to this.
0: Money's the new slavery. You got that, David?
3: Well, I mean, are you going Bittersweet Symphony here?
0: Here you go.
5: I can't even tell y'all how much that hurts. I'm going to miss him. I am not happy about this decision one bit. The bosses know I'm not happy about this decision. I've made that very, very clear.
4: Yeah, so Stephen A. Smith, he shined up his shoes and tap danced for his bosses after calling Ryan Clark his brother, saying that the bosses know he's not happy, but there are limitations in how far he's willing to go.
0: You look dumbfounded, David.
3: The guy has a lucrative contract, presumably brings in eyeballs to the network, or at least to their social media platform, so he's valuable to ESPN.
0: Mm-hmm.
3: Ryan Clark clearly did not do that.
0: No, he did not.
3: Why? So what is he supposed to do? He's going to quit?
0: Yes.
3: Okay.
0: No. To stand up for his brother, apparently. That's what she's saying, because she plays another clip.
5: These are the kind of things that happen when layoffs happen. I can disagree with my employers. What you're not going to get me to do is insult my employers. Business is business.
4: So in recent years, this man signed a contract for about $100 million and is not free to say and criticize whomever he

0: wants. That's how it works. That's quite an investment for the Walt Disney Company. Imagine how much Stephen A. Smith's backbone would cost. So that's our first lesson. Do not confuse money with power. They are not the same. Make no mistake about it. The two are very different. Case in point. Imagine if a man like Stephen A. Smith, who has amassed the following and influence he has.
1: I'm trying to make sense of it, too.
0: With his own hot takes, with his personality, his quirks, with what he's built. Imagine if he actually stood in his power. Imagine if he spoke truth to power and called out those Disney bosses who disrespectfully discarded his brother. Imagine how powerful that would be. But boy, that $100 million investment, that ensures that black man is cut off at the knees, whether he wants to be or not.
2: Oh, my gosh. That's just...
1: Is she working out daddy issues or something?
3: I have no idea, man. But it's just like the race card is getting played in ways that is, I'm sorry, it's just hilarious.
1: Oh, my gosh.
3: You're jumping through hoops. You talk about tap dancing. Oh, my gosh.
1: What is he supposed to do? Is he supposed to go out there and be like, yeah, I quit if Ryan Clark walks? What?
3: Oh, yeah, and there's been different times you've had friends... You know, we're in this business. You've seen friends get fired.
1: Mm-hmm.
3: And you've seen friends that got fired, in your opinion, unjustly. In other words, where you're kind of like, well, if I'm to be honest, they probably had it coming.
1: Yeah.
3: I got that feeling a little bit from Stephen A. on Ryan Clark. And maybe that's not right. It doesn't matter.
1: Yeah.
3: But what, he's supposed to quit his gig?
1: Yeah.
3: That makes no sense to me. But that's where she is. Okay.
1: Yeah.
3: Okay, so let's talk about Cuba.
1: Sure. Yeah, well, you have the DSA people racking up wins in different primaries around the country. So people are wanting to talk to leadership about what does the DSA, Democratic Socialists of America, actually stand for. Mm-hmm. This is the national chair, Megan Romer, who is interviewed by Jorge Ramos. And, well, she couldn't even acknowledge that Cuba is a communist dictatorship.
3: This is wild to me, man.
4: Do you believe that Cuba is a dictatorship, Megan?
5: I believe that Cubans have access to their democracy in a way that we do not. For example, I think the Families Code was just sort of an incredible demonstration of popular democracy. And also, no, they don't have multi-party elections, which is a real problem. I also think we don't have access to our Constitution in ways that are really problematic. We're on like 50 years of the ERA not being passed. 50 years. It's been since the 70s.
1: Dude. So the Equal Rights Amendment not being enacted is the same as people who have to rely on the government for daily rations of food.
3: Right.
1: Hmm.
3: The more these people talk,
1: oh yeah,
3: the more their movement's going to die.
1: Yes.
3: I mean, it's nonsensical. You got to figure even the woke people that have been indoctrinated coming out of college at some point are going to be like, this doesn't make any sense, man. We'll see. Stephen A., give away all your money. It's that time. We do it a couple of times a day. Go around the table. It may not be the biggest story out there, but it caught your attention. You want to bring it in. David, what's your story here?
1: Well, I guess kind of a similar theme over here. In New York City, they had a press conference about, well, we need to not lock up people just for shoplifting. This is Emily Gallagher. They're still doing it, an assemblywoman and a neighborhood organizer.
3: Okay.
1: Talking about people who are in jail for just stealing things from stores. How dare you?
6: Most of what we saw were crimes of poverty. People who were stealing things like toothpaste. People who were stealing things like, soap. And that means if you're stealing those things, you need them. And we are choosing to protect billion-dollar companies like CVS and Walgreens over the people who are struggling to get by. So I would say that the true crime is that there is such incredible wealth disparity in this city that there are people who can be thrown in jail simply for having a biological need. And so one of the things that I'm fighting for at the state level is to make sure we pass things like treatment, not jail, and that we hold the line on the incredible criminal justice reforms that we have done over the last 10 and 20 years.
1: Yeah, talk to people who get pushed onto subway tracks about your incredible criminal justice reforms.
3: My gosh, that is so stupid. Like, You know, it just so happens, you know, people that are very poor, they have to steal. Mm-hmm. No, they don't.
1: Well,
3: it's also, garbage.
1: Also, it's organized retail theft.
3: Of course.
1: Talking about people who go in with trash bags and throw everything that can fit in there into the bag and then turn around and sell it on the street.
3: Well, they're in a Gucci purse desert. They can't get them. They have to steal them. All right. My story, you know what? I'll do this story because it's somewhat related. And the headline grabs your attention. How hundreds of accused criminals went missing in Democratic State.
1: Oh.
3: Hello, Illinois. The top prosecutor in Cook County, Illinois, there in Chicago, has sounded the alarm about the county's electronic monitoring system for over a year. And this is pretty alarming. And Chicagoans are like, what is going on? Now, this is State's Attorney Eileen O'Neill Burke. March 2025, she does an interview talking about furlough days. That's a provision in Illinois' Safety Act. Yeah. That gives people on electronic monitoring 2 days a week free of active tracking. Go wherever you want.
1: Dude.
3: It's like, you can't make it up. At the same time, she said roughly 140 people charged with murder or attempted murder had been on electronic monitoring within the prior 6 months, which she called impossible to justify given the severity of those charges. So a year later, it's August this year, she does an interview with the podcaster, and she's talking about it again and gives more specific numbers. Says her office received from the chief judge's office 87 people charged with murder or attempted murder, and 181 people charged with sexual assault were currently on electronic monitoring in Cook County. She also said over 300 people, that's 10 to 12% of the roughly 3,200 defendants who are supposed to be on monitoring, were unaccounted for, calling it a system where officials have no idea where they are. And those figures have moved around considerably over time. Dashboard in spring 2026 showed a combined 34 people facing a murder or attempted murder charge, while a separate report said the program's population as of June 1st, put the AWOL rate closer to 10% of just over 3,000. But she said, one nuance that often gets lost, the two furlough days aren't a fixed allotment, but a statutory minimum. The law requires at least two unmonitored days a week, not a maximum of two, minimum of two. It could be more.
1: What's the point?
3: There is no point. Well, it's nonsensical.
1: And this is, again, the Safety Act. I remember when it was passed all those years ago. And yeah, there were sheriffs all over the place going, this is going to completely...
3: Yes.
1: I mean, welcome in every thug in America to go and commit. It turns the entire state into a playground for murderers. It's also the same state where you have to get a background check to buy ammunition.
3: Correct.
1: But if you're out on bail on attempted murder charges, well, you have to have at least 2 days of that ankle monitor turned off.
3: Unfreaking real, man. Okay. Oh, I can't wait. This woman from China, just to make out with a dude. Nimrod's in the news. You'll love this story and a news update next.

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1: Damn it, this is too hard.
0: The dumb get dumber.
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1: I love the poorly educated.
0: All right.
3: Nimrods in the News, we go to China. Where Zhang Yufei is an up-and-coming.

0: drama series so she could star in it and make out with him more than 60 times.
1: Well, if you got money.
0: Shoot it again. We didn't get it right. Oh, my gosh. So he is not happy about it. And now it's all over social media, getting a lot of attention.
1: It is really funny because, you know, we can laugh about it, but if the gender roles are reversed, you're like, that perv.
0: Oh, exactly. Exactly. All right, we got to get you set up with the Friday Five. I saw this list. It was from Bro Bible, and it was sent to me, of 90 songs that stand up that are just as good today as they were in the 90s. But we thought, well, there are some of those, but what about the one-hit wonders of the 90s? Because there is a ton of them.
1: Oh, yeah.
0: 1-888-485-MVCR. We'll count them down. One-hit wonders from the 90s for the Friday Five, and we'll kick it off next.

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6: 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It's Friday. That means our countdown to Friday 5, and it starts like this.
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6: All right, Friday 5. Somebody came out with a list of 90 songs that really hold up after three decades. We're like, what about the one-hit wonders of the 90s?
10: Yeah.
6: Because there were a ton of them.
10: Mm-hmm.
6: And you forget about it, and then you start thinking, you're like, oh, yeah, that was one. And there's always a few of these artists where someone will say, hey, they had another song, but maybe it barely cracked the top 40. Right. And it doesn't really count as the big hit that made them famous. Mm-hmm. So there you go. I think we're all ready to go. Robbins did vote on this, and Robbins played a ton of these at Top 40 Radio.
10: Oh,
6: I played some at Rock Radio, and some were out when you were just 3 years old.
10: And he's
6: golly.
10: And he's listening to all of them right now on his vacation day.
6: Probably so.
10: Yes.
6: I wouldn't doubt it for a second. And by the way, the number's 1-888-485-MVCR. Who's up first?
10: Let's talk to Mary. Mary's up first. How you doing?
11: Hey, guys. Happy Friday.
6: Happy Friday, Mary, the person with her own fan club.
11: Oh, yeah. I got a fan club of one named Melinda. Hey.
6: You just wait. There'll be others that call in. You just wait.
11: We'll see.
6: So what do you think
11: of today? Well, Woody has to have his, too, though, you know.
6: Oh, yeah.
11: Woody's got one, too.
10: Woody's got like 30 grandkids, so he's got a built-in, you know, bloodline fan club.
6: Prolific. Yes.
11: Well, after I gave my pick, I thought of a couple better ones, and I feel this is a little mediocre, but it's the Macarena by Los Del Rio.
6: Well, it was big. There's no doubt. It is a one-hit wonder.
10: Yeah. It almost made it into my five. Almost did. I just barely got beat out because the personal like wasn't quite there.
6: A lot of these, man, because it depends. Some of them really do have a test of time. A lot don't. And then it kind of comes down to personal like.
10: Yeah.
6: So, yeah, that one hurt that one just a little bit. Because, yeah, that's like a one for me.
10: Yeah. No, I don't want to hear it.
6: Yes. Yeah. I don't even want to hear it at a wedding. Ever. Really. All right. Who's next?
10: Let's talk to Don in Arizona. Hey, Don.
12: Hey, fellas. I noticed you don't have the old guy to pick on today.
6: Yeah, it sucks.
12: Anyway.
6: Can we pick on you, Don, instead?
12: Yeah, that works. You know, I've been married twice. I'm used to it. You know, I do have to tell you, I'll make it fast. But, you know, I got called in trying to get a prescription filled, and yeah. I got the AI, and it, I don't know if I can, it PO'd me, let's just say that.
6: Yeah.
12: And, you know, I said a few choice words to it, and it told me, let's try and keep this civil. And I said, yeah, well, who are you, a friggin' censor? And it hung up on me.
10: Don't anger the robot,
12: I think I am
10: Don.
12: The first person to get helped by AI. But anyway, I was laughing watching Jim Carrey as Vanilla Ice doing Ice Ice Baby.
6: Oh, yes. Very good.
13: All right, yeah. Collaborate and listen. Ice is back with my brand new invention.
6: Again, that could have cracked the top five easy.
10: personal like is low, but test of time, yeah, people still know it.
6: Oh, they do. You don't like this?
10: No.
6: Word to your mother.
10: Yeah, it's not, you know.
6: I know. Have you seen him in interviews like in the last 5 years?
10: Isn't he's like refurbishing people's houses, right? Like a charity thing now? It's really cool.
6: It is pretty cool. Yeah, redeemed, I would say.
10: Yeah.
6: All right, who's next? 90s one-hit wonders today.
10: Let's get to Damon. Hey, Damon.
3: Hello.
6: Hey, Damon.
3: I'm in the Mary fan club, too.
10: There you go.
6: See, Mary, there you go. That's two.
3: And they identified the guy who jumped from the aircraft carrier.
10: Mm-hmm.
3: It was W. Axl Rose.
6: Thank you, Damon, for that news update.
3: My song is Right Said Fred, I'm Too Sexy.
6: Oh, yeah, big one. Yep.
4: Too sexy for my shirt. Too sexy for my shirt. So sexy. It hurts.
6: So bad. But it could be used in a comedic form where it's actually deep.

0: said. But sometimes when we'll talk about it, it seems that Scott could be just angry at times. Mm-hmm. And I think it's from years of playing stuff like that on Top 40 Radio.
1: I get that. Yeah, that would knock a few screws loose in anybody's head, you know?
0: All right, David, who's next?
1: Playing this every 90 minutes, can you imagine?
0: Oh my gosh, dude.
1: Let's talk to Woody in Vancouver. Hey, Woody.
2: Hey, guys, love your show. Your Wisconsin voting flash drive story got me thinking. I learned a long time ago how to push Mrs. Woody's buttons.
0: I bet you did. Yes.
3: Woody's a father of 13 and a grandfather of 29, and he says, they think I'm something.
0: Yes, they do.
2: Yes, they do. Yes. Well, we all love Mary, too. But my song, Lou Bega, Mambo Number 5.
1: Yeah.
0: Oh, yeah. We got Lou.
4: A little bit of Monica in my life. A little bit of Erica by my side. A little bit of Rita's all I need.
1: Let me tell you a personal story about this song.
0: Please do.
1: So this song comes out, I'm in middle school. It's huge.
0: Oh, yeah.
1: Humongous, right?
0: Yes.
1: I'm also in the middle school band. We make a trip to Schlitterbahn. It's in New Braunfels. It's a giant water park in New Braunfels, Texas. Drive out there on the bus, and this is one of the songs that we played in seventh grade. And when I heard that song more recently, I'm like, I don't know if seventh graders should be embracing Mambo Number 5, honestly, because he gets
0: around. A lot of songs like that, yes, David.
1: Anyway.
0: Yes. Okay, now on with the countdown. And who's next?
1: We got Steve up next. Hey, Steve.
5: Yes, sir.
0: What are you thinking, Steve?
5: Let's do Closing Time by Semisonic.
0: Oh, dude. That is a great one. Mm-hmm. We have it somewhere. I forget exactly where it is.
1: There's a lot of them.
0: Okay. Where did that song go? Do you have it?
1: I don't have it in front of me.
0: Okay.
1: The Gremlins got us. You know, we also have updated our system. Some nice folks with the Milwaukee Elections Commission came by. They helped us put some stuff in.
0: Thank you. The missing hard drive. Or sorry, missing. There. Thank you.
1: There you go.
0: At least we had a little bit of it. Okay. Dude, this is one of the longest ones. We won't get to all of these.
1: Oh, no.
0: There's no way.
1: There's a whole lot out there.
0: But I don't want to spoil any in case somebody's going to call in for it. All right, who's next?
1: Let's talk to Eric. Hey, Eric.
6: Yes, sir.
0: Hey, Eric. What's going on?
6: How you guys doing, man?
0: Doing great. What are you thinking for a one-hit wonder from the 90s?
6: Well, I was kind of thinking, you know, the one... I got hairy legs. How about What's Just, Up by Four Non Blondes?
0: Yes.
7: I got hairy legs.
0: Thank you.
3: Number five.
0: So I'm in rock radio at the time. We're playing the song. And we would get more calls for this song to play it than any other song at the time. And when we would play it, we would get more calls to say, never play that again. You either loved it or hated it, it seemed like.
1: I think it's a pretty good song.
0: I like that song, yeah. They should sing her butt off on it. Mm-hmm. Really good. And then I remember back in the day seeing some people try to do that karaoke, and it was a disaster.
1: Oh, for sure.
0: Yeah, that's not an easy one.
1: I like the Lainey Wilson cover of it. I know you weren't a fan of it when I played it for you.
0: Yeah. It's all right. It's okay. I'd give it another listen, though. All right, 90s one-hit wonders. We got one out of the top five so far. Who is next?
1: Let's talk to Grant. Hey, Grant.
8: Hey, this is Grant calling you from North Dakota. How about No Rain by Brian Mellon, I believe?
0: Oh, Brian Mellon, yeah. Grant, you just made North Dakota very proud, sir.
3: Number one.
0: It's a

0: know some Blind Melon fans will say, what about Tones of Home, man? I love Tones of Home, I do.
1: Dear Old Dad.
2: But there was the other song, The Changes, that they tried to mimic like, the success of this song.
0: Oh, yeah. On a tragic end with Shane.

0: I've told this story before. I was up for a different show in Chicago with my wife. And staying, you know, this nice hotel. But there was this famous pancake place right across the street. And we were like, yeah, we got to go do pancakes in the morning. We're sat next to Shannon Hoon and his girlfriend.
1: Wow.
0: I didn't want to bug him, but he just looked over and was like, hey, man, hey, what's going on? Just getting his pancakes on, man.
1: There you go. At least he was eating something.
0: Exactly. All right. It's 90s one-hit wonders for the Friday Five. We got number one. We got number five. Looking for two, three, and four, and a ton of honorable mentions to get to. The number one, 888-485-MVCR, and we'll wrap it up next.

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A neighborhood, school, kids' teams, where you worship, work, work out, or any other place or group where you choose to belong. 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Your community members, friends and relatives, teachers and coaches, faith leaders, and other important adults in your kids' lives can be your eyes, ears, and a supportive influence when you're not around, reinforcing your messages with your kids and alerting you to warning signs of underage drinking or other substance use. So talk with your kids about these issues and involve the members of your community to help keep your kids safe. Because when you talk, they hear you.

0: The Markley Van Camp and Robbins Show. Jamie Markley, David Van Camp, Scott Robbins. Scott Robbins out today, back on Monday. He played a lot of these songs as we're wrapping up the Friday 5 90s one-hit wonders. We'll get to the news updates coming up in just a few. Number one today, No Rain from Blind Melon. Mm-hmm. Four Non-Blondes, What's Up? At number five, we're looking for 2, 3, and 4. And we've had a bunch of honorable mentions. Oh, there's another one. The Rembrandts.
1: Oh, yeah.
0: I'll be there for you. Yep.
1: I like that eye roll.
0: Remember the Rembrandts coming out, and then that thing hit with Friends. And then that was just it. They were just known for that.
1: Yeah.
0: Also heard from Right Said Fred. A bunch of honorable mentions, and back to it, David.
1: Let's talk to Tom. Hey, Tom.
0: Tom.
2: Yes.
0: Go right ahead, buddy. What you thinking?
2: Hey, I'm thinking Flagpole Sitta by Harvey Danger.
0: Yeah. Oh, David loves it. Yes.

0: Another one we were just talking about the other day. The Vinyls. I played that at Rock Radio. Robin's played it. It's top 40.
1: That is songwriting right there.
0: Absolutely. Because the Vinyls had kind of fallen out, and all of a sudden that song comes, and it was like, boom. It's huge. It's an attention grabber for sure.
1: That is definitely true.
0: All right, who's next?
1: Do what now? Let's talk to John. Hey, John, in Deep Blue, Connecticut.
2: Good afternoon from Deep Blue, Connecticut, where we bucked the trend and elected our establishment Democrat for governor, which is a relief.
0: Yeah. But there you go, John.
2: I digress. And I'd like to just state my membership in the Mary Fan Club, because those fingers are magic.
0: 100%. See, she's going to realize by the time she calls in again, there's a lot of people in the fan club.
2: I mean, I just run out of quarters. But anyway, hard list, because not a big fan of the 90s musically. But mm-hmm. I was very glad that they had this one on there. Not taken yet. Chumbawamba, Tub Thumping.
0: Yes, man. You still hear that around. Dude, good one, John.
1: And I won't turn it off. It's a stupid song, but it's fun.
0: Well, I'm never in a place where I would have control over it to really know if I would listen to the whole thing or not.
1: I'm just saying, like, if it comes up on my infinite playlist, like when I'm working out or something like that, I'll skip a few songs. If this one pops up, I'm going to listen to it front to back.
0: Wow. I'm trying to think, are any of these songs on a playlist that would be on a workout? Okay, there is. Yep. My Own Worst Enemy from Lynn is on some playlist. That's a good one I wanted.
1: And relatable to anybody who's maybe partying.
0: Maybe. Yeah. Okay, there's one other I forgot. Faith No More. That was a phenomenon, man. And then the animal rights people with the...

0: fish at the end of the video.
1: Please take it off MTV.
0: Oh, yeah. All right, who's next, David?
2: Let's talk to Debbie. Hey, Debbie.
3: Hi, boys.
0: Debbie, always bringing the enthusiasm. I love it.
3: Oh, hey, guys. I love you so much, and your show brings a lot of pleasure, I'll tell you. So,
0: well, thank you very much. Hey, that's so sweet of you to say.
3: Oh, boys, today I'm going to say Nothing Compares to You by Sinead O'Connor.
0: Oh, that's a great one, yes. Good call, Debbie. That was number one for a while. Written by Prince. And then she said bad things about Prince. Don't know if it's true or not. But yeah.
4: Chris Cornell does it.
0: Yes, he does. It is true.
4: It's freaking sad, man.
0: Yeah. All right, who's next? We still got, what, two and three and four to get to.
2: Yes, we do. Let's talk to Don. Hey, Don.
5: Hey, you know, I'm sorry I double-dipped here. You know, you guys seem to be
0: you got back in,
5: without
0: Don?
5: Robbins.
0: Okay, but, go ahead.
5: That's me again. I popped a beer and a pill, and I'll be the surrogate old fart while he's out. Anyway. But
0: all right.
5: I got to thinking about this. You know, I was raising my kids by myself in the early 90s, and Sir Mix-a-Lot, Baby Got Back.
0: Geezer bringing some game.
6: Number three.
0: A 100 yes.
6: Mix-a-Lot and kick them nasty thoughts. Baby Got Back.
0: Baby Got. That was also at the time. The way the video started. Look at her butt. The whole piece. All right. Who's next?
2: We got Shelly calling in. Hey, Shelly.
7: Hey, this is Jimmick, Shelly Spokane. Thank you guys for the prayers for our burning up country.
0: Oh, yeah. Oh, you're welcome, Shelly. Thanks for calling in. What you got today?
7: I don't know if we can. I don't know if we can say it on there, but there was a song by Meredith Brooks. I'm a.
0: Oh, you can say it.
7: I'm a bitch.
0: That felt good, didn't it?
2: It's really put some stank on that.
0: Yeah, it was a light little. No, you're right about that, David. That was definitely one hit wonder. We're gonna have to go overtime, aren't we?
2: We are.
0: Okay. Take me as I am. Yeah, because two. You'd have to say two is a test of time in a way, right?
2: The two? Oh, certainly is.
0: Yeah.
2: And kind of four. A tragic story for the band.
0: It really is. Yes. So we'll get to those. Honorable mentions and news updates all to come right here on the Markley Van Camp and Robin Show.

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0: The Markley Van Camp and Robbins Show. Jamie Markley, David Van Camp. Scott Robbins, vacation day today, back on Monday. All right, we got to wrap up the Friday Five coming up in a few. Promise some news updates, David.
1: Yes.
0: You can go first.
1: Well, I thought this was interesting. Democrat Representative Suhas Subrayanyam or something like that. I don't know. Mm-hmm. He was on CNN and tried to calm the waters a little bit amid the socialist takeover of the Democrat Party. He says, you know, there really isn't much of a distinction between the socialists and the Democrats.
0: Hold on a second. How can that be? But I'm looking for the right clip. So I got all these songs that I'm also going through here right now. Okay. Change. Is this the right clip? Okay, just style?
2: Yeah, I mean, the voters want change, right? That's what they're saying. They want an end to the status quo. This is a rebellion against the status quo. And it's not necessarily change in terms of ideology. I mean, the DSA is winning some primaries because they're showing more change and representing more change. But, you know, sometimes it's been a change in terms of, you know, how long have you been there? Have you been there too long? Change in terms of, are you fighting against the Trump administration enough, right? And so I think it is a change, but it's a change not necessarily in the ideological spectrum as much as it is style and wanting to be more of a, you know, against the President Trump and his administration.
0: Okay. All right. I also saw Luigi Mangione, you know, he pled guilty today.
1: Yes.
0: To the federal charges. And I just saw there's a lawyer out there saying, you know, he has been treated unfairly from the outset.
1: Yeah, okay.
0: Okay, enough. How?
1: Right.
0: It's on video.
1: He's got a damn fan club.
0: Exactly.
1: Treated unfairly.
0: And who wants to give away electricity in California?
1: Oh, Javier Baqueria. Becerra is his actual name, but I'll always call him Javier Baqueria because that's what President Joe Biden called him.
0: Well, it's just out of respect to Biden, really. I mean, that's what you're supposed to do.
3: Javier Baqueria.
0: Exactly. Go ahead, Javier.
4: That's what we're calling my power hour. What? I believe that we can say to Californians, maybe we start smaller, maybe with those who are lower income, for whom affording their electricity bill is really difficult, and we say, I'm going to offer you 2 hours of free electricity. How do I pay for that? Well, it just so happens that today we produce so much solar energy, electricity, that oftentimes in the afternoon, we can't make use of all of it. And so it essentially goes to waste. Or we ship it off to some other state. Sometimes we have to pay to ship it out. Why don't we use it?
0: Oh, boy. Okay.
1: I mean, there are a lot of Californians replying with that. If we're flush with so much energy throughout the day, why are there rolling blackouts?
0: Exactly.
1: What are we doing here?
0: Yeah. I was like, okay, where's the fact check on that?
1: Right.
0: Because it doesn't add up. That just doesn't make sense. That guy's probably going to win.
1: Oh, almost certainly will. Yes.
0: Yes. And again, you heard anyone that's worked around him. He's not good at his job.
1: Mm-mm.
0: But it does not matter.
1: No.
0: Especially, you know, in that state. And a crazy story, real quick, out of the UK. Manchester. Did you hear about that dude that bought a baseball bat?
1: No.
0: Legitimately, at a store. It was still in the wrapping.
1: Mm-hmm.
0: He got arrested.
1: What?
0: Yeah, you hear about all these stories of UK cops, they're like out of control. Well, it thought, well, he could be using that as a weapon. He was tackled down and arrested. And then they had to walk the whole thing back.
1: What the heck?
0: So they approached the man, attempted to speak to him before taking him to the ground. And then they called in reinforcement. He had cops showing up on motorcycles, handcuffed, escorted into a police vehicle, crowd gathered around, sparked all this backlash on social media. It's like, why? He had just bought the bat, apparently. And then in a statement, the police force said the officer tried to engage with the man. He refused, eventually detained and arrested, but no intent could be proven, and therefore no crime was committed. So they let him go. And I know there's been, they say, well, there's different attacks, mm-hmm. and there's some Islamophobia going on. Guy just goes and buys a baseball bat, and boom, get taken to the ground.
1: Well, dude, I mean, that poor young man who was stabbed and bled out while the cops handcuffed him.
0: Yes.
1: Because of allegations that he was being racist towards the stabber. The stabber was allowed to hang on to the knife initially. Because it's like a cultural item or something like that.
0: Dude, it's absolute insanity.
1: What are we doing?
0: I know. Just crazy. All right. Now, as far as the Friday Five, our countdown, we didn't have a chance to get to number two and number five. We were doing one-hit wonders from the 90s. This was based off a completely different list. You don't have to go into it. But you had Blind Melon, No Rain at one. Four Non-Blondes, What's Up at five. And then Baby Got Back, Sir Mix-a-Lot at three. Okay. For our number two.
3: Number two.
0: And you can tell this story, what happened to the bird. I told my wife this story recently. She's like, you're kidding me.
1: You've never heard that story?
0: She had never heard that story.
1: Wow, okay, yeah. So the bird, they have this song, right? Huge song. Mm-hmm. Their star is rising.
0: Yes.
1: And then the Rolling Stones sued them because the violin track that's about the strings is taken and sampled from a cover, an orchestral cover of one of the Rolling Stones songs.
0: Mm-hmm.
1: They take them to court. They take the songwriting credit from these guys.
0: Yes.
1: They weren't making money off of this song.
0: No.
1: The Stones were.
0: Yes.
1: And there was an interview years later about this where Keith Richards is asked, do you regret that? And he goes, no, they ripped off my song. Okay. So how many black blues musicians from America
0: exactly.
1: did you rip off? Like, I love the Rolling Stones, but when I heard him say that, I'm like, yeah, you really are a jackass, man. And then, what was that, like 4 or 5 years ago?
0: It was longer than that. It was 2019.
1: Oh, okay. They gave the songwriting credits back to those guys?
0: Yes. A little late. It broke the band up, basically.
1: Yes, it did. It killed their career.
0: Well, and real quick, somebody put together like the blended version, the clip of the orchestra version, then Bittersweet Symphony, the whole bit. And that was from The Last Time.
1: Yeah.

0: ripped off our song. Please. Yeah, by the time they did the right thing, it was a little late. It just sucked. So that was number two. Number four. That was a huge song. Just like Robin's in Top 40, they played it. We played it at rock radio. I think Adult Contemporary played it. It was all over and big on MTV. And that was kind of it for Alana Miles. I don't know if you knew this. She dated Robert Plant for a while.
1: I did not know that.
0: Do you know the Robert Plant song, 29 Palms?
1: Yeah.
0: It's about Alana Miles.
1: No kidding.
0: That's the report. And when you look at the lyrics, you're like, oh, it's obviously about Alana Miles. Yeah.
1: Wow, I never knew that.
0: Yeah, it's pretty cool. And then there were all these honorable mentions because we were talking about this earlier. It seems there were so many one-hit wonders from the 90s. There's a...
2: Let's go party.
0: Oh my gosh, I never want to hear it again. All right, you get the gist. Yes, that was a one-hit wonder. Don't tell my heart, my aching-breaking heart. Billy Ray Cyrus, man.
1: That was huge.
0: It really was. And then you put that in there. What were you, 4 years old when that came on?
1: Well, what year was that?
0: Wasn't it 91?
1: Achy breaky heart.
0: Trying to remember.
1: That might have been. Written in 1990. Released. First released by the Marcy Brothers in 1991, 1992. Yeah, because I thought I was in elementary school when that came out. Good, like young elementary school.
0: Yeah.
1: So we'd always have the Go Texan Day, you know, where everybody dresses up, you know, and all this. And then that was a song that was, well, heavily featured.
0: Yes. And then you had... Ryan. That's just fun to me. The Cherry Pop and Daddies.
1: Yes.
0: That whole movement was around for what, a year and a half?
1: Yeah, the sort of swing revival.
0: Yes.
1: Mixed in with the ska movement.
0: Yes.
1: Yeah.
0: Then you had the movie Swingers with Vince Vaughn. All that. I don't know if you remember this at all.
1: Yeah. I couldn't tell you who did that.
0: That is delight. I can remember being at a club and they're playing that. And my buddy's going, why are we here? Listen to this crap. Because this is where the good-looking girls are, dude.
1: This is where the chicks are.
0: We're not going here for the music.
1: You want to go to the bar where they're playing Alice in Chains?
0: No, it gets a little spooky. I prefer the music. But, man, some of those girls there, yeah. Okay, you might want to stay away.
1: Can you hit me with a little bit of...
0: Dude, I remember, I want to go back to the Rolling Stone magazine because I'm almost positive it was outlets like that saying, this is the next big band. This is the real deal. Jesus Jones. It was one song.
1: Yes.
0: And that's it. What is that?
1: House of
0: Pain. Oh, it's Jump Around.
1: Yeah, Jump Around.
0: Forgot how that's just... Also big at the club. Oh my gosh. So yeah.
3: I know.
1: There you go. Win.
3: My attention.
0: Yeah. Did you like this song?
1: I did like this song. I still kind of like this song.
0: It's an earworm, man.
1: Yes, it is.
0: It will be. It's one of those 10 o'clock tonight. You're like, that song is still stuck in my head, dude. Man.
4: I smell sex and
0: it's disturbing. It's just, I played it. I never liked it. Slacker culture, David. Of the 90s, of course.
1: Ford kids.
0: Yeah. Oh, one that Robbins played. Always love to give him a hard time, too. Marky Mark.
1: Yes, Marky Mark.
0: Yes, sir. Man. I'm saving one of my favorites for last, though. Oh, they're Toadies.
1: Toadies.
0: Okay, this was one song. And I know they're from Texas. So they're still playing a lot of gigs, right?
1: Yeah.
0: So I'm going to visit my daughter in a little bit in Indy, and I'm like, I'll look and see if there's any shows around Indianapolis when I'm going to be there. The Toadies are going to be there.
1: Really?
0: Yeah, like in a month or so. I'm like, okay, wow. We're still out there. Yeah. Oh, Space Hog. In the meantime. Okay, so that singer, you know, he was married to Steven Tyler's daughter.
1: I didn't know that.
0: Yes. Yeah, it didn't last. I always wondered, what's that like in the holidays? It's like you get this legendary frontman from Aerosmith, and it's like, what happened to your band?
1: Or it's like, oh yeah, you're in a band, what's it called? Space Hog, Mr. Tyler.
0: Space Hog, huh? You came up with the name. Yeah, okay. Oh yeah, Robin's played that too.
1: Yeah.
0: Again, no wonder he's angry. Yep. And then I saved the best for last, at least in my mind. Not that I ever listened to this song, but it's hilarious to me.

0: As you're saying, what is the lyrical genius of that? Informer. You know, say daddy, me, snow me, I go blame. I licky boom boom down.
1: There you go.
0: That means a beating is coming.
1: All right, thank you for the translation.
0: Nope, no problem. That's what I'm here for. Okay, another news update to get to. Nimrod's hit the news. And there might be one more 90s one-hit wonder. You never know. Coming up right here.

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0: All right, I know we're running out of time. You got a quick news update?
1: Quick news update is this. Chelsea Handler talking about how scared she is of Todd Blanche being confirmed as the head of the Justice Department.
2: We're going to get Todd Blanche. He's going to be confirmed. And what's he's going to overturn Roe v. Wade.
1: That's already been done.
0: And oh, my gosh.
1: That's not how it works.

0: So we already started the Rise of the Nation.
1: Yeah. When the going gets tough.
2: Damn it, this is too hard.
1: The dumb get dumber.
3: All right, Dean.
4: That's already been done.
0: And oh, my gosh.
4: That's not how it works.
0: So we already started the Rise of the Nation.
1: Yeah. When the going gets tough.
2: Damn it, this is too hard.
1: The dumb get dumber.
3: All right, Dean.
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2: I love the...

0: Trey came up, opened the door, confronted me, and threw it at me and hit me. So then it was a physical fight afterwards. All about the dog crap. Trey was arrested, and they will no longer be hanging out together as neighbors, and that's Nimrod's in the news.
1: You know, the world changes very quickly, and that can create chaos for your savings. There is a free report from Swiss America that you should check out. It's called The Secret War on Cash. 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
2: Good afternoon. I'm Jeff Nally on the Cromwell Ag Radio Network. Wheat leads the way higher at the Chicago Board of Trade. The wheat market between the December 27 and the December 26, between 15 and a half and 21 and a quarter cents a bushel higher. If you chip in the September 26, up 22 cents, 674 and three quarters. Corn futures, 5 3/4 to 11 and a quarter cents higher. And the soybean market from 3 to 11 and 3/4 cents a bushel up. And the soy product trade today, soybean oil futures went from 38 cents to 65 cents higher. Soybean meal from $1.20 to $2.80 higher. Rice was lower. Cotton futures were higher. Your live cattle market today, the October contracts, $1.17 down at $218.87. Feeder cattle, October, down $3.37 at $325.42. Lean hogs, October, 37 cents lower, $81.75. Now, at the Chicago Board of Trade, corn futures, the December contracts up 11 and a quarter cents at 483 and a quarter. The March of 27, 11 and a quarter higher at 499. Soybeans, November, 10 and a quarter higher, 1192 and a half. The March market up 9 and a quarter at 1214 and three quarters. December wheat up 21 and a quarter at 689 and a half. I'm Jeff Nally.

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1: All right, a lot of ground to cover. 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
1: Good evening and happy Friday, Central Illinois. I'm meteorologist Ben Whitney, and here's a look at your forecast from the WAND Weather Center. A couple of storms will start rolling across the 217 as we head past the midnight hour and through your Saturday morning. Those showers stick around for much of the daytime hours throughout our Saturday. A little bit drier by the time we get towards the back half of our day. 73 for our overnight low for the capital city. Those daytime highs tomorrow back in the 90s.
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2: From ABC News, I'm Brian Clark. The Army is grounding all Apache helicopter flights after a crash near Fort Hood, Texas this week killed two crew members.
3: The Army says as it's mourning the two aviators who were lost in this week's Apache helicopter crash, and as it tries to better understand why the helicopter crashed, that it's ordering a stand down of all Apache flights temporarily until further notice. Data shows the Apaches have a higher number of mishaps recently than other helicopters in the Army inventory. Alex Stone, ABC News.
2: President Trump today dismissed concerns from some family members that crew members aboard the USS Abraham Lincoln aircraft carrier are suffering because they've been at sea for 9 months.
4: No. Not nearly long enough.
2: He made that statement en route to New York, where he said the U.S. continues to have success in its war with Iran.
4: Pretty soon I'll be declaring the Hormuz Strait a territory of the United States.
2: Iran's deputy foreign minister responded in a statement saying the strait cannot be seized by tweet, aircraft carrier, issuing an order, or election speech. The president today asked the Supreme Court to allow construction to resume on the White House ballroom after two lower courts said that Congress must authorize non-security construction. ABC Stephen Portnoy has details from Washington.
5: The administration's filing takes head-on the idea embraced by an appeals court panel that the president is not the owner of the White House, but merely a tenant. The administration's petition says that would make a judge the president's de facto landlord.
2: Luigi Mangione faces life in prison after pleading guilty to federal charges today. He admitted to killing United Healthcare CEO Brian Thompson in 2024. U.S. Attorney Jamie McDonald said,
6: "There are no accommodations or concessions, and we are free to seek the maximum penalty under the law."
2: That means life in prison. Mangione's attorneys are seeking the dismissal of state charges. 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
9: From the WDAX Wild Thrift and Sniff News Center, I'm Sherry Ballinger. A man is dead after a car crash in Logan County. The Logan County Coroner's Office says a 54-year-old man from Saybrook was in a vehicle involved in a head-on crash on U.S. 66 near 1500th Avenue. He was pronounced dead at Lincoln Memorial Hospital. The driver of the other vehicle was also taken to the hospital. An investigation into the crash continues. No names have been released. Ag Day at the Illinois State Fair included representatives of various trade associations, including Jenny Webb, the new president of the Illinois Fertilizer and Chemical Association. She's learning quickly what her constituents are thinking about.
10: What issues are top of mind for them, what regulations they're seeing, and then finding out how we can provide the best value to our members.

0: 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We provide a lot of safety and education in the custom application industry.
1: Webb took her new job after working for the Illinois Farm Bureau. 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
2: Many times, potential jurors show up and they do everything they can to avoid being selected for a jury, and that makes the system not work the way it's intended. And again, I would point out, this is a cornerstone of our democracy.
1: 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Opponents say paying jurors should be the government's job. 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A heat advisory in effect through 8 p.m. Sunday. Tonight dry with a low in the 70s. I'm Sherry Ballinger on News Talk 93.9 and AM 1240 WTAX. 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
9: All right, our final moments with Mark Halperin, who is with us. By the way, editor-in-chief of Two Way, talking about what's going on. And I'm telling you, there's so much happening.
10: Why is it that very few people, like I know based on the things you say, who you're talking to. I know based on the things you say that you look at the same things I look at.
11: Yeah.
10: Why don't more people that are in our business do this? I mean, I know I'm a loser. You know, all I do is 3 hours of radio, hour of TV, two podcasts a week. I'm a loser. I admit it. You know, but why don't other people work a little bit?
11: It's a great question. I think a lot of, particularly the younger reporters, are just not trained to actually do reporting. They're trained to aggregate on social media. And of course, as you know, a lot of people only talk to people in one party, which is never going to give you a 360-degree view of what's going on. Again, I have such admiration for you because it's easy if you have to do as much content as you do and you're tethered to a microphone and camera as much as you are. It's easy to just sort of read the wires and make it up and repeat other people's stuff. But you and I have the same attitude, which is there's stuff to know and you can't do your on-camera work and your on-mic.
10: But you're not as big a loser as I am. I'm a total loser.
11: Well, I'm currently doing 12 hours a week that I host.
10: I know you are. I know you're doing a lot and you do a lot of other shows too, but I don't know. You know what it is? I think we both love it. It's a passion. Yeah. And we feel blessed to do what we do.
11: Yeah. We get paid to do something we do for free. You know,
10: never say that. Trump once said that to my bosses. I'm like, will you shush up?
11: We wouldn't do it for free. Need a lot more money. People have paid me to travel to 49 of the 50 states to cover America. That's incredible. A blessing and honor and privilege. And, I wish I could do more of it. I've got a 9-year-old now, so I don't travel quite as much as I used to. But I'm thirsty to understand the country. And the only way to do that is to talk to people. Part of why my job's good now is on Two Way. We have people from all over the country on every morning and every night telling us what they think. So I can short circuit the time spent at LaGuardia.
10: I love that, too. You can find out anything. Mark, appreciate you, man. We'll check in with you all throughout this election season. We really appreciate your time and your insight. Thank you.
11: Take care.
9: 800-941-SHAWN, our number. You want to be a part of the program. I know headlines change and, you know, people's attention spans, you know, the news cycles at the speed of light. But, you know, the world, you know, of Israel still remains under threat. There are people that want to destroy the state of Israel, and they have worked hard to do so. You know, all those densely populated areas targeted by Iran and their proxies. You know, you have thousands of people that are without homes, in need of basic, bare humanitarian assistance, you know, the bare necessities. We're talking about life-saving aid, food, water, shelter, clothing, medications for the elderly that can't get out. You know, our friends at the International Fellowship of Christians and Jews, they're providing all that humanitarian assistance. And for the elderly, they're providing, you know, these mobile medical clinics so that they can be taken care of. But they can't do this great work without our help. They are in desperate need. There are so many people. 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It's prayifcj.org. That's prayifcj.org today.

0: Good evening and happy Friday, Central Illinois. I'm meteorologist Ben Whitney, and here's a look at your forecast from the WAND Weather Center. A couple of storms will start rolling across the 217 as we head past the midnight hour and through your Saturday morning. Those showers stick around for much of the daytime hours throughout our Saturday. A little bit drier by the time we get towards the back half of our day. 73 for our overnight low for the capital city. Those daytime highs tomorrow back in the 90s.
1: ABC News, I'm Brian Clark. Luigi Mangione faces life in prison after pleading guilty to federal charges from the 2024 killing of UnitedHealthcare CEO Brian Thompson in New York. Mangione's supporters were in the courtroom today, and that led New York City's Police Commissioner Jessica Tisch to say,
2: "To those who idolize Luigi Mangione, I say this. Violence is not a cause. Murder is not a message, and a killer is certainly not a hero."
1: Mangione's attorneys want the state murder charges dismissed. The FDA says its personnel are on site at a facility in Mexico while investigating the source of the cyclosporiasis that sickened thousands of people. Critics say the FDA waited too long to send investigators. The FDA says this is the appropriate time in the investigation. The Pentagon's investigating what caused an Apache helicopter to crash near Fort Hood in Texas, killing two. It's now ordered all Apaches grounded. This is
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4: 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When you get past the Carnival Midway, the concerts, and the corn dogs, the Illinois State Fair is really about agriculture. WTAX's Dave Dahl reports from Ag Day at the fair.
5: State Representative Charlie Meyer is also a lifelong farmer from Southern Illinois. Who's to blame for the regulations and for the high costs?
6: We need to be working together to keep coming up to solve our solutions. We can take care of it. If you want to blame it on Iran, you blame it on Iran. If you want to blame it on JB, you can blame it on JB. But when you're doing all that blaming, you're not doing anything to fix the problem. We need to create more markets. We need to be working together to create those markets. We need to get rid of the inheritance tax.
5: Meyer is a fourth-generation farmer. When the lawmakers are in session, he's busy farming, he's busy legislating, doesn't get a lot of sleep. Fairgrounds, Dave Dahl, WTAX News.
4: The Illinois State Fair can be a place to learn, WAND-TV's Rashad Jones reports.
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0: I'm Dan Loney with Your Money Now. Red ink across the board for Wall Street today. The Dow was down 107 points, ending the day at 53,732. NASDAQ lost 73 points. S&P 500 was up by 13. General Motors is going to temporarily lay off 350 employees from a pair of Lansing, Michigan factories. The move comes ahead of the $1.2 $5 billion retooling of those facilities, which will end up building the new Cadillac CT5 sedan. Employees affected by the retooling could get work at other facilities or supplemental unemployment pay. The consortium that includes Amazon founder Jeff Bezos has bought a minority stake in English soccer giants Liverpool. That investment reported to be between 30 and 33%, with an option to become majority shareholders in the next year. The consortium is led by businessman Amit Bhatia, who's the former co-owner of another English club, Queen's Park Rangers. And that's Your Money Now.
1: That'll be $84.52.
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That's going to wrap things up for today. We got a great Hannity tonight, 9 Eastern on the Fox News Channel. Rare appearance, the great one, Mark Levin, Stephen Miller tonight. Oh, Brandon Gill, Bruce Blakeman, big rally with the president today. Can he be the next governor of New York? Is there a chance? I think there is. Poll today, 3-point race. Nancy Grace tonight, Jimmy Fallon tonight, 9 Eastern. Set your DVR. Hannity on Foxy tonight, back here on Monday. Hope you and your family have a great weekend. See you then.

0: half of our day. 73 for our overnight low for the capital city. Those daytime highs tomorrow back in the 90s.
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2: From ABC News, I'm Dave Packer. Luigi Mangione has officially pleaded guilty to two federal charges in an open court. He admitted to killing UnitedHealthcare CEO Brian Thompson in December of 2024. ABC's Aaron Katursky outside of federal court in Manhattan.
3: Brian Thompson's family, who had never been here at court, issued a statement moments after Luigi Mangione pleaded guilty, saying that today's guilty plea marks an important step toward justice for Brian and for our family. While nothing will ease the pain of losing him, we are grateful that the federal justice system has held the person responsible for this heinous act accountable. Now we look to the court to ensure that sentencing reflects the severity of this crime.
2: Mangione faces up to life in federal prison. Another round of catastrophic flooding in the Midwest overnight. ABC's Alex Perez in Richmond, Indiana.
4: In Kentucky, torrential rains turned streets into rivers. In Indiana, the National Guard called in after the governor declared a statewide disaster emergency following days of relentless storms. Flash flooding swallowing entire neighborhoods, roads vanishing underwater, and at least three people dead because of the severe storms.
2: Two American Airlines planes over Arizona this morning, both with the same call numbers, American Flight 2482. One was arriving, the other departing. To avoid confusion and disaster, a very alert air traffic controller called the respective flights 2482 departure and 2482 arrival, all caught by ATC.com.
5: That's the first time I've ever, I've been working air traffic for 25 years. I've never seen two aircraft pretty much merge with the same call sign. That's pretty incredible.
6: Yeah, we're going to say good job. You know, I've been flying a lot less than that. I've never seen that either, so nice work.
2: Yes, the FAA is investigating. The U.S. Army ordering a temporary stand down. All of its AH-64 Apache helicopters will be grounded pending an investigation of Wednesday's deadly crash. ABC News.
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10: From the WTAX Wild Thrift and Sniff News Center, I'm Sherry Ballinger. A Springfield family got the chance to compete in two big America 250 themed competitions. In one, Kate Lanosky says her daughter Faustina was one of two winners from Illinois in the National Endowment for the Humanities National American Heroes Student Art Contest and showed off her work in the nation's capital.
11: That competition gave any student that was in grade school a list of 250 American heroes and asked them to do a piece of art reflecting on that hero in some way. And so my daughter really loves Dr. Seuss, and so she did a Dr. Seuss-inspired picture with a birthday cake for America with 250 candles on it.
10: Kate Lanosky tells the WTAX Morning News Watch she happened to see information about the competition. Her son, Maximilian, took part in the National Patriot Games, representing Illinois in his age group. He didn't win, but Lanosky says her son loved every part of the obstacle course type competition. A 54-year-old man is dead after his car got involved in a head-on collision near Lincoln. Our news partners at WAND-TV report the accident happened on U.S. 66 near 1500th Avenue. The Logan County coroner says the man from Saybrook was taken to a Lincoln hospital where he died. The driver of the other vehicle was also taken to the hospital. No names have been released, and state police are still investigating along with the coroner. Your forecast from WAND-TV, a heat advisory remains in effect through 8 p.m. Sunday. Dry tonight with a low in the 70s. The

0: Weekend warm and muggy. Scattered storms. Saturday's high in the low to mid 90s. Sunday's high around 90. I'm Sherry Ballinger on your number one for breaking news in the capital city. 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